0: the score to where it sits right now at halftime, 14-6 for the Bobcats. Pretty good half there, all in all. Let's now go ahead and look out and about as we go into the world and see what the scores look like throughout the rest of the state. A couple of week two games played on Thursday. Anything of kind of importance to the Rangers here would be probably that Newcastle, but Bighorn and Tongue River. Tongue River played here last week against Thermopolis, and Thermopolis handled them pretty good, but they didn't do what Bighorn did to him. Bighorn hung 80 on him and only allowed 13 against Tongue River. Big win there for the Rams. Looking at today's slate of games, doesn't look like there's a whole lot in the books. There's a couple of little pieces here. Number 5, Cokeville, with a 27-6 score over the Lyman Eagles in the first quarter. Other games that are coming up in 2A tonight. Number 2, Mountain View at number 5 Lovell. That's kicking off here at 6 o'clock in moments upcoming. 1A nine-man scores. Rocky Mountain traveled down to Big Piney this afternoon in a 1-4 matchup. Rocky Mountain took that game with a 27-0 score. And in terms of interclass play, Pinedale plays 3A Worland tonight, and Star Valley travels to Sugar Salem, Idaho, to take on a game Sugar Salem squad. That will end our Ranger scoreboard roundup. Now let's go ahead and get a quick talk here about the halftime adjustments for the Rangers. They made a lot of good mid-game adjustments already. Taking away the fullback is going to be key, and just playing fundamentally sound against the option. It's redundant. I know I've said it before, but it's going to be incredibly important. They've got to go away, find a way to take away that running game and to get after the Bobcat offense and force them into some third and long scenarios. They do not want to pass the ball, so let's put them in situations where they feel like they have to. If you're Thermopolis, your adjustments are going to have to figure some things out to try to stop the pass, because the Rangers have found something there. The Rangers will hopefully continue to find a way to make that go, but only the time will tell, and we'll see what that looks like in the second half. A quick rundown on local stats here. Now, these are unofficial stats, just so you have a heads up. In terms of rushing here, the Rangers have totaled 66 yards of rushing, while the Bobcats have racked up 177. Bobcats also have put up two scores on the ground. In terms of passing, Rangers are 2-for-5 with 40% completion range, but they've had 39 passing yards, 19.5 yards per completion, and one passing TD. Yards per carry, about dead even. The Bobcats at 5.2 yards, while the Rangers are 5.5 yards per carry. Total yardage for the half, Rangers looking at 105, while the Bobcats are looking at 107. Rangers have taken 2 penalties in the first half, much improved from past weeks, only at 10 yards of penalties. 0 turnovers by either team, and so the turnover margin is equal, and 0 special teams or defensive scores allowed. Now let's get into individual stats. There, Noah Parks has carried the ball for 8 times for 44 yards. Sam Thatcher has 4 carries for 22. There's a negative play on there on the sack that counts as a rush against him. Thatcher's passed for 39 yards with 2 completions, 1 completion to Abel Jimenez, and 1 completion to Levi Rudy. Jimenez's was a 7-yard TD, and Rudy's was a 32-yard TD. In terms of the Bobcats here, Bobcats Cannon Boren has totaled up 19 yards on 5 carries. Myers has totaled up 7 carries for 43 yards, and Jordan Garrison, number 9, has totaled up 60 yards on 7 carries. Buckner, the fullback for Thermop, has toted the ball 41 yards and a single score, and Garrison also has a score. That is the summary of the stats right now, Rangers. We are 2.5 minutes from the kickoff of the second half. We look forward to joining you back here, or you joining us back here in Thermopolis after the break. We'll see you then, Rangers.
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0: All right, Ranger football fans, it's good to have you back here. We are in Thermopolis at Leroy Hayes Field, coming out of halftime, where the score is your Kemmer Rangers 6 and the Thermopolis Bobcats 14. A big opportunity here for the Rangers as they take the ball coming out of halftime. Warren for the Bobcats will kick, looking to kick back deep to Levi Rudy and Abel Jimenez back deep for the Rangers. Now, last kick by Warren was into the end zone, so let's see if we can field this one and get a good return on him. Warren puts boot to ball. It is up, fielded by Rudy. Bobbles off his pads into the end zone. Thank goodness there. That was almost a disaster scenario for the Rangers. Rudy bounced right off his pads and ended up in the end zone, but thankfully it hit the end zone. That turns it to a touchback, which would have been much better than the return that probably would have come out of that as Rudy was digging the ball off the grass in the Thermopolis, or sorry, in the Ranger end zone. Rangers in the huddle now. Thermop defense across from him, and you may catch a little sun glare here as the game wears on. All right. Two receivers to the right. Camera has gotten a little fuzzy here. We'll do our best to work through this. So single receiver to the left. Handoff here to Parks, and Parks gets snowed under there. Cannon Boren's part of that pile. Big number 7-7 for the Bobcats is there. Carter Mascaro. It's going to be a no-yard gain for Parks. Oh, he looks like, according to the stands, I couldn't see it from here, but there was a fumble. Parks was luckily able to jump on it. Second and 10 here from the Rangers. Bobcat 20. Wing to the left. Parks offset left. Single receiver to the right. Thatcher shows hands. Takes snap. Meshes there. And is just absolutely snowed under. Number six, Cannon Boren's right there to make a play. Mascaro, number 77, is right there to make a play. There was just nothing doing there. That's a two-yard loss. Bobcats figured some things out coming out of halftime, apparently. They've gotten a little bit more stout up the middle. Let's see what adjustments the Rangers can make to their new pressures. Rangers awaiting the signal in the huddle. Timeout taken. Coach Chalk, we've got a little bit of a communication issue there. All right, we'll take the timeout with him here. Your score with 10:30 left in the third quarter is the Bobcats 14 and the Rangers 6.
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0: All right, the Rangers go ahead and break the timeout huddle. A little frustratingly, end up with one of the receivers not getting out with the crew. Trips to the left. Noah Parks offset left. Thatcher there takes the snap, meshes with Parks. Parks pushes ahead. Oh, and he was so close. He was one Dylan Myers tackle away from breaking himself way into the open field. But he's taken down after a five-yard gain. Pushes the sticks to a 4th-and-7 scenario at the 23. Rangers probably looking at punting here. Rangers back in a punt formation. Single wide to the right. Thatcher back to kick. Snap is off. Thatcher bobbles. He kicks it. Just barely gets it away, but he does get it away. Ball checks up and takes a slight Bobcat bounce and then just dies like it's on the green in the Thermopolis golf course over here. Ends up over on the 43. That's where the Bobcats will start their next possession here. Big opportunity for the Rangers to get a stop here. Gotta try to get that ball back. Thermopolis can sap a lot of time off a clock with their running attack. We've got to find a way to get a quick stop here. Let's see what the Rangers are up to. Single wide receiver to the right. Double wing set. Boren under center. Looks like I can't tell if it's Buckner still in the backfield or if that's Garrison. Maybe, there we go. Oh, that is Garrison, definitely. And he has met right straight in the hole with a smoking hit. Boren pulls the ball. String him stuck Garrison. Boren pulled the ball. Was wrangled down there by Heston McMillan and Sam Thatcher. Boren gains 2 on first down, pushing it to a 2nd and 8. Ball is spotted right at the Ranger. At the Bobcat 45. I apologize if there's a little sun glare on the camera out there. This is a beautiful stadium backdrop, but about this time of night, it's a nightmare. So hopefully you can pull your hats down tight at home like I've got them to my glasses here. I apologize for that. All right. Ball now at the 45. Boren under center. Ibax turn and toss scenario. Turns, meshes with Garrison, pulls. Pitches off to Dylan Myers, and Dylan Myers has found the edge, and he has surged ahead for what looks like a 8-yard gain at a first down. Ah, the option attack. Just always tests you. You think you got one part of it stopped, and then another part comes up and hurts you. Looks like we're going to look for a measurement here. sticks are going to be brought out. I thought it was a first down. I apologize for my premature judgment. I'll blame it on the sun and the lines. The lines are a little bit rough here in this light. All right, sticks are going to be stretched here. And if it's any indication, I think Thermont may come up just a skosh short, maybe. And I don't know. Oh, yeah, it is a just, I mean, the tiniest bit. It is, oof. I mean, there are minnows on the Bighorn River bigger than the distance that the Thermopolis Bobcats are going to have to get this on what I believe is going to be a third down right now. So we'll check that run length to 7 yards. Myers tracked a ways across the field just to find himself on second and a minnow. Third and a minnow, I apologize. All right. Double wing set in the backfield, Bourne under center. QB sneak here. And it looks like it's pretty easily gotten by Bourne. Surges ahead for a gain of four and a first down for the Bobcats. Tackled by a host of Rangers, including, I believe, Heston McMillan there. Ball is now in Ranger territory across the midfield line at the Ranger 43. They're mop in their turn and toss I-back set, although they've shown some option out of it. Warren takes the snap, turns and tosses again. Myers gets the ball, but not before he's wrapped up by Big Bad Bo Jackman. No, no, no, you do not run through Big Bad Bo Jackman's gap. Bo makes the stop for a minimal gain. The stat keepers might give him one, but it ain't much, that's for sure. I know there are trout bigger on the Bighorn River here than the distance that he just gave. All right, here we have it. I-back set. Bourne under center. Second and pretty much 10. Option play here. Meshes with Buckner. Pulls it. And he's met by a host of Rangers. Let's see who comes up off this pile. This is maybe a half-yard game. Big play there. Big number 7-4. Big number 7-4.
11: One on the super.
0: Great play there.
11: On the top of the 40 Rangers.
0: Jace Barton sticks right in the middle. Slows down. Everything collapsed off the edge. Third and 10. Fourth, third and 9-ish here for the Bobcats. Double wings, double tight. Warren under center. Motion man is Myers. Mesh here looking a little bit of counter look, and it is wrapped up nicely. No, no, no. You will not on the counter today. Noah Parks is there to make a play along with Abram Hartman. When we talked about Hartman being a key to the game, and he comes up huge there. Pushes the situation here to a fourth and what I would call 10 for the Bobcats. Ball spotted now at the Ranger 43. Big down here. Let's see what the Bobcats choose to do. Interestingly enough, Thermopolis has not attempted a punt on the varsity level this year, according to Wild Preps and their stats. Here we are, I-backs, turn and toss territory. Watch play action, though, out of this. Oh, it is play action. Bourne drops. He's got a minute, but he's going to get dropped. Have yourself a shot there. Dawson Crosland just saw it, saw the target, and put his shoulder pad right through Bourne's midsection, dropping him for a loss. Huge play there. That'll be a 6-yard loss for the Rangers. It's Ranger football, and as a bonus, they're getting it right in midfield. What a gamble there by the Bobcats. It kind of backfired on them. Great play by Dawson Crosland to go take that thing away. Big stuff there from the youngster. All right, Ranger football here. Ball's now at the 50, first and 10. See what our boys can do with that gigantic play. Single wide right, single wide left. Parks to the left of Thatcher. Thatcher taking the snap. Meshes, hits the inside slant. Nice little tackle. That quick game we talked about in the pregame is good there for a 7-yard pitch and catch. Abel Jimenez with the grab there. All right, pushing it to a nice and manageable. I may have given him a little bit of extra credit there. We're going to make it a 2nd and 4. Ball is inside Bobcat territory at the 44-yard line. We're in a pistol set here. Wing is to the left, single wide to the right. Parks straight behind Thatcher. Thatcher hands show, takes the ball, gives to Parks. Parks falls, pulling guards. Surges ahead, looking at, nice 9-yard gain here by Parks on a great hard run. Got to credit the pullers there, like an FBI motorcade out in front of a VIP. They were out there leading the way. There was no one off the edge. It was caved down. They pinned at the second level, and Parks didn't get touched for 7 or 8 yards. Great job by the O-line there. Puts the Rangers further into Bobcat territory. Ball just past the 35, 1st and 10 for the Rangers. Two wide receivers right, single wide to the left. Running back offset right off the hip of Thatcher. Thatcher shows hands, takes snap. Mesh is here. Parks dances a little bit. He's going to surge ahead. Tough running. Mascaro on the tackle, and basically all of the Bobcats there on a tackle. That play should have been down for a loss, but you got to credit Noah Parks with just the sheer toughness to say, no, that ain't happening. Drove ahead for 2 yards, turned absolute nothing into something there. Rangers looking at the 2nd and 8. Ball inside the Bobcat 35, somewhere around the 32.5. Two receivers right, single back, offset to the left, off of Thatcher's hip. Snap to Thatcher, mesh fake, play action here. Thatcher moved off his spot in the pocket, rolling out, goes long and deep for it. Jump ball here, and that is pulled down by Jordan Garrison of the Bobcats. Thatcher thought he saw what he wanted, but maybe he didn't see Garrison creeping over. Garrison kind of had a line on that the whole time. He just stayed over top of it and was able to go make that big catch. You can see here, Thatcher thinks he sees what he wants, but misses Garrison there, and Garrison goes up and makes a huge interception on that play.
11: 1st and 10 Bobcats from their own 5-yard line.
0: All right, let's see what the Ranger defense can do. They came up with a great stop last series, putting the Bobcats all the way, or putting the Rangers, giving them the ball back all the way at the 50 here. Deep in their territory, a turnover would be huge here for our boys. Under center is Bourne. Motions Myers. Myers flashes out. It's a mesh. Ball is to Buckner, and Buckner just grinds ahead. Nice and easy for a 2.5-3 yard gain there. Sets up a 2nd and 8 situation. Ball near the Bobcat 8. It's hard to tell with the lines. All right, single wide off to the right. Tight end is left here. No, check that. Tight end is right. It's a double wing set. We've got an unbalanced set here is what they're setting up. Warren motions Myers. Myers runs hard. Mesh with Garrison. Garrison gets wrapped up, and there is just nothing doing there. Absolutely nothing doing with that. The Rangers made some key adjustments at halftime. That is Jeremiah Wire coming down and getting a lick in. Holds him for, I'll give him a yard because I'm generous tonight, but there wasn't much to it.
11: No gain on the play. Third down.
0: All right. Big down here. 3rd and 6. Bobcats have the ball somewhere about their own 8. We're looking at 2 wides, one on either side, wings on either side, and a fullback back behind. Boren meshes, pulls, pitches, ball's on the turf! Oh my, what a risky play by Boren there. And Dylan Myers cleans him up. He needs to thank Dylan Myers after that one because that is an absolutely huge play. That'll be a 3-yard loss, and I believe it was Abel Jimenez flying in to make the stick on that. Big, big play. Great job by Myers, though, to save disaster. We've seen both teams salvage situations that could have been sure disasters here. First punt of the year, if I have my stats correctly, for the Rangers, or sorry, for the Bobcats. Rangers back deep. Oh, okay. Punt is away. Getting under it is Abel Jimenez. He finally scoops it up off the ground. About the 40, advances forward, and oh, he is planted. That was a shot. Number 52, Tanner Cannon Birdsley flying in. That boy lay a hit. That was a big, big hit. Abel hops right up. He's tough. He'll bounce back, but that was a big hit. All right, so here's the situation, Rangers. We got the ball. We are inside the Bobcat 39-yard line. Looking good. First and 10. Let's get this series rolling. Let's see what it looks like. Rangers break the huddle. Two wides right. Wing to the left. Ah, we're empty here. We're empty here. Thatcher alone in the backfield. A new wrinkle this week from Coach Chalk. Creeping blitzer. Oh, ball is fumbled. And a saving recovery. Can't tell who recovered it, but there's a little bit of extracurriculars in the backfield there with some extra hits and a little bit of mouthing going on here. Looked like Abel Jimenez was the Ranger who came up with the ball off of that. So that's going to be a 3-yard loss for the Rangers, setting them back in second and 13. Ball now at the Thermopolis 42. All right, boys, let's see what we got. Rangers have made a knack over the last couple weeks of finding ways to salvage situations like this. Now, Thermopolis is definitely a different team than maybe we faced the last couple weeks, but I like the confidence the Rangers have played with in these scenarios. Trips to the right, parks to the left. Thatcher takes the snap, meshes in. Parks takes the ball off the side. He gets a good chunk of it back. Finds himself with a 12-yard gain on second and 13. Once again, we talked about the Rangers having an answer to those and long situations there. Big run by Noah Parks to get himself out and put the Rangers in a third and manageable. We're looking at third and one right now. Ball at the Bobcat 30.
11: He's up in third and short.

0: All right, mesh here. Parks puts the ball in his gut, and Parks stumbles forward. And boy, this one's going to be close. He is past the 30, and he needed to get like the 29. But tell you, with the lines here and my angle, I can't even begin to venture to guess. I'm going to go ahead and say the sticks have gone for the Rangers all night. I like that trend to continue from here. Quote me on it, Rangers fan. See how good the spot is. 1 yard gain by Parks. Give him 1 yard. Let it be a first down. Officials bring the chains out. The hole is at the 35. The stretch is out. And be good. Oh, by the nose of a football. I love it. Great job, Rangers. That's a conversion. Parks got, he needed every last inch of that run that he got, because he was, I mean, there were grains of leather past that. I mean, it was not much at all. But all it needs to do is meet the sticks, and they certainly did that. All right, big first and 10 for the Rangers here. Taking over the ball at the 29-yard line of the Bobcats. That is the end of your third quarter here in Thermopolis. The score at the end of three, Bobcats 14, Rangers 6. The Rangers are driving. Let's see what they can do with it. We'll join you after a quick commercial break.
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2: Okay, Ranger faithful, what more could you want? We sit here, Rangers with the football, inside the Bobcat 30, looking to try to get a score. The score right now, 14-6 for the Bobcats, but the Rangers are threatening here. Let's see what they can make out of it. First and 10. Trips to the left. Thatcher back in gun. Gives to Parks. Parks snowed in under by Cannon Boren. Boren slips in, makes a tackle for Parks gains 2 yards. We've got a Ranger rolled up right now on the play. Let's see who we got. Hopefully we can get the coaches out to him and get him looked at. Hopefully he'll be all right. Okay, let's go ahead and take a quick timeout as we cycle through this injury, and we will catch you on the other side of the break.
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3: All right. Well, shame to see one of the Rangers' starting linemen going down with an injury here. Coaches and trainers are tending to him. Meanwhile, the Rangers are looking at a 2nd-and-8 situation. Ball on or near the 25 of the Bobcats. 2 wide left, single wide right. Parks sniffs Thatcher. Snap to Thatcher. Thatcher messes with Parks. Parks punctures the first level, gets the second level, and just wiggles his way through. That's going to be a 10-yard gain and a Ranger first down. Noah Parks. Great job by the O-line. Just staying occupied, putting a body on a body and doing work. It's a huge play. Made a big difference. All right. Inside the red zone. It's a one-score game here. 8-point differential. Bobcats lead. Rangers threatening right now, though. Single wide right, single wide left. Parks offset to the right hip of Thatcher. Thatcher surveys the defense. Cadence. Shows hands. Takes snap. Meshes. Pulls. And it is dropped. Maybe a little bit short. I don't know that that could have been caught. At any rate, that's an incomplete pass. We'll go as a 0 on the stat sheet. And bring us to a 2nd-and-10 situation. Play comes in from the sideline. 2nd-and-10. Ball near the 17 or 16 of Thermopolis. Rangers have 2 wide to the left, single wide to the right. Parks is stacked in pistol behind Thatcher. Thatcher cadence, show of hands, takes the ball, meshes with Parks. Parks feeling his way through. And a big play coming off the edge. I think it was Mascoro. And then number 21, Jacoby Elder, making a nice stop there. All right. That's going to push us to a 3rd-and-9 situation.
4: 3rd-and-long.
3: It's going to be Parks' 15th carry on the night. He's carried the ball 15 times for 87 yards. Thatcher rejoins the huddle, gets the play in, relays the information. Wing is to the right, single receiver off left. Parks is off the right hip of Thatcher. Thatcher snaps, meshes, pulls off the right side. Cornerback there, that is Dylan Myers. With a huge play, that's a tackle for a loss. He's going to drive the Rangers back for a loss of 3 yards. Great sound play there from Myers. He was just waiting, holding his position. The play stretched and bounced. Good job by the interior to bounce it. And then Myers was just there waiting and made a pivotal one-on-one tackle off the edge. That's a play that Thatcher has made opponents miss in weeks past, but was not able to escape Myers' grasp there. Pushes the situation to a 4th-and-12. Maybe 3rd-and-12. I cannot see the stick, so I'll have to. It is 4th. Sorry. 4th-and-12 here. We got an empty set. 3 to the right, 2 to the left. Thatcher back, takes the snap, drops, slings it. Ball just behind and intercepted. Number 31 for the Bobcats. That is Tanner DeLay. And he gets it. Now, there's a flag down on the play. We'll see if that is a before the turnover or an after the turnover situation. That's an INT there by Tanner DeLay. Thatcher was trying to make something happen, and it just didn't connect there. Another Ranger down on the field here. Right. Coaches are going to come out. We will take a quick break and join you back after this quick commercial break.
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3: All right, Ranger fans. Yeah, disappointing situation there. Rangers has the ball down into deep into Bobcat territory. Get to the 17 and just kind of go backwards and then end up throwing an interception on fourth down. Now, the interception, technically not the worst thing that could happen in that situation. The turnover was going to happen regardless, and it looks like the penalty was on the Bobcats, backing them up inside their own 10. Let's see if the defense can do what it's done all night and bow their backs up and get a stop. We're looking at 8:56 on the clock in the fourth quarter. Bobcats offense is showing a penchant for moving the ball, down the field and draining clock. That first drive in the first half took 7 minutes here. Rangers cannot afford to let that happen. Thermopolis ball here. Boren, single wide receiver to the left. We're looking over at the officials. My press box location, can't quite tell what's going on, but they look like they got it resolved. All right. Single wide to the left. Tight end to the left as well. Double wing situation. Buckner behind. Buckner and Boren mesh. Buckner totes the rock, greeted by a pile of Rangers there, and it's going to be tough to tell who got in on it. Looks like number 8, Noah Park. Oh, number 3, Jeremiah Wire, got in on it. That'll be a big first down gain. Buckner has toted the rock incredibly well tonight, putting the Bobcats at a 2nd and 5 situation. Mac Buckner. Double tight situation here. Bobcats in their T backfield. Rangers crowding the line of scrimmage. They're really the only choice you got when getting this set. Mesh with Buckner. Boren gives. Ball surges ahead, and Buckner just takes it for 5 more. In on the tackle there, you got 2 big Austin Stringham, it looks like, and Noah Parks.
4: Welcome on the play.
3: All right, that's going to result in a first down now. What the Rangers can't allow here is Buckner to just take it 5 yards at a pop. 5 yards at a pop and 30 seconds between snaps. That leads to the end of the game and not an outcome that the Rangers would want. All right, let's see what the Rangers can do. We're back into the I-backs, a double tight set, wing to the left, turn and toss territory typically, or option. All right, option is the call. And it's hard to tell who ends up with it. We're going to go ahead. It was either Buckner or Boren. It definitely wasn't a pitch. Looks like maybe they moved Garrison in at fullback. So Garrison goes ahead and gets a fullback carry. Surges ahead for 4 yards and a host of Rangers in the mosh pit to bring him down. Clock running at 7:07 here in the fourth. 2nd and 7, ball on the Bobcat 21. I-backs here, double tight. Warren under center. Turns and tosses. Driven back there. Decent play. Couldn't get driven back, though, before he gained 4 more yards. That's going to Garrison push us to a 3rd and 2. Big down here for the Rangers. Let's see if we can get off the field and get that football back here in a pivotal situation. Ranger defense with a big opportunity to make a stop and get themselves right back in this game. All right, the set is I-backs with the wing to the left. Boren takes the snap. Option mesh there with Buckner. They're both wrapped up, and they're not going to go very far. They're not going to go far at all. Pushes us to a roughly a 4th and 1 situation there. Boren just able to just move ahead barely, but he was met by a couple Rangers there in the hole. Yeah, when the quarterback gets stuck in that fullback mesh and you hit it right on the teeth, you wrap both of them up at the same time. That's pretty powerful situation there. Ranger defense, big opportunity. Bobcats taking a risk here. Big risk here. Let's see if the Bobcats can pull it off. Coach Bakker's, he's known to take these risks, and he usually makes good on them. Double tight, double wing. The mesh is there to Buckner. The pull is to Bourne, and Bourne. No, I lied. That is Garrison, and Garrison finds a slice, finds a hole. Now, Flat comes back behind the play. That was going to be a touchdown. That was going to be a 72-yard touchdown, but that is laundry on the field. And if I had to guess the situation and place it came out, that is going to set the Bobcats back. That will be probably a first down based on the situation, but that play is going to come back and be somewhere around the Bobcat 40. I tell you what, that Garrison and his patience, I thought they had it tackled up. The Rangers had him surrounded, had him cornered, had him, you know, everybody around. Oh, wow. It is a sideline warning. Wow. Okay. I missed something then behind the play. But at any rate, that is going to be a 72-yard touchdown run for Jordan Garrison. That's a touchdown here in the fourth quarter. 5:11 left in the first fourth quarter. Driving the score here to 20-6, PAT pending. Ball is down, kick is up. It is blocked by Sam Thatcher. Big play by Sam Thatcher to keep it a 14-point game right now. All right, so here's the situation, Rangers. Rangers are down 20-6. They've got an opportunity to get the ball here coming out of the break. Need a big drive. We'll take it to break real quick, and then we'll see what the Rangers do with it.
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6: Hi, I'm Travis with the Lincoln County Weed and Pest. 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
3: Welcome back, Rangers. We are here in Thermopolis at Leroy Hayes Field, where a big Jordan Garrison run has just taken the score and pushed it out to a 20-6 lead for the Bobcats. Oh, boy, the patience that Garrison showed there. He kind of rode the wave. As a matter of fact, I thought he was stacked up. Now, let's also not forget the fact that snap was a fourth down play. If the Rangers make a stop there, that is trouble for the Bobcats, but that's some confidence by Coach Bakker, and he's a riverboat gambler, and he won on that one because he won big. All right, let's see what the Rangers can do with it to respond here. Kickoff from Boren. Ball is skied high towards the sideline, and Levi Rudy grabs it. Ball checks perfectly for him. Oh, Levi Rudy works his way up and gets just across the 20. Unfortunately, looks like a flag came out there. Let's see what the call is. In the area of a blocking infraction, unfortunately. All right. Box still reads 5:08. Don't tell the scorekeeper that he didn't run it, but we'll take it if you're the Ranger fan. All right. Flag comes out as a second, or hat comes out as a second flag. So I believe we're looking at two infractions here. I don't know on who. AJ Walker enters the game.

0: All right, the penalty has been signaled against the Rangers. I don't know the complete situation here. There's been a lot of conferencing. Personal foul against the Rangers. Then unsportsmanlike additionally against the Rangers. That's a double whammy. You hate to see that pop up. Again, it's a heated game, and the Rangers will work on it. The Rangers will grow from this, but last thing you need is to put yourself even further behind the sticks. Call, you know, beyond the officials. To take a second flag there is what really, really hurts. All right, pushes the Rangers now back inside of their own 10. Ball at the 5-yard line, first and 10 for the boys. A.J. Walker in a tailback for this play. All right, three wideouts to the right. Ball is snapped. Mesh with Walker. Thatcher rolls out. 61 gives chase. Ball is out by Walker. And we'll see whether it got to the line of scrimmage. That's no good. That's going to be intentional grounding, if I had to guess. Doesn't look like the ball got back to the line of scrimmage. The ref there at the goal line, the line judge, throws a flag, which would be a penalty taken inside the end zone, resulting in a safety, if my eyes don't fool me, against the Rangers. We'll see what the decision is here. The white hat convening with his officials. The saving grace might be Thatcher was outside of the pocket, but he needed to get the ball back across the line of scrimmage. Now, number 61, Colby Deere, gave chase there. Was on Thatcher's heel, taking him down just as he flipped the ball forward. The question is going to be whether it crossed the line of scrimmage or not. We'll see what that decision is. The refs calling the teams to back off. They're conferencing, trying to figure out what exactly happened there. Intentional grounding is the call. It's against the Rangers. The ball was in the end zone when it was grounded. That is a safety. That'll add 2 points for the Bobcats. Credit those 2 points to Colby Deere with the pressure there.
1: Right.
0: Now, Kimmer gets the opportunity to go ahead and kick here. The ball's going to be backed up deep here. Let's see what the Rangers can do. 5:01 left, and we want to set the momentum for the rest of the season. Let's see how they respond. Certainly the backs are against the wall. Past couple plays haven't cut the way that the Rangers would have wanted to, but there's a lot to be proud of, and I hope the boys come out and set the tone that they want for the rest of the season with this play. Kick will be spotted at the Ranger 20.

is, I'm not a math major, but 16 points, Rangers would need two touchdowns and two two-point conversions in order to get themselves tied back up in this game. Let's see if they got it in them. I'm excited to see them respond. All right. Sam Thatcher holds the ball high here. Normal kickoff formation with a punter in the middle of it, as most teams will do on a safety kick. Thatcher boots it. Ball goes to the right and hangs on the sideline. Oh, it was fielded. Ball, there's a flag come down behind the play here. I don't know what the flag resulted in. No flag. Ball must have been touched over there by Myers before it went out of bounds. Let's see what this penalty is about here. All right, officials are conferencing pretty heavy here. It's being deep in thought about what exactly happened. I didn't see it. Looks like Abram Hartman sneaking in a little listen, saying, yeah, that's against the Bobcats. Thank you, Abram. Appreciate the help up in the booth. Still in conference, the officials here. Must be a deep deliberation. Now a third official joins them. Oh, now we got the whole squad. Nope, breaking it up. Two pairs of two out there with the officials. Crossfield formation. All right, looks like we're going to get a call here. Personal foul against the Bobcats. Something happened behind the play. And personal foul against the Rangers. They're calling an offsetting situation. Now, the flag was not thrown on the sideline, so it must not have been touched before it crossed the line there. And it looks like the Bobcats are going to go ahead and say, Rangers, you kicked it out of bounds last time. I dare you to kick it again. So Rangers back really deep in a kicking situation now. Because the ball is out of bounds, it will be moved back 5 yards to the new line of scrimmage, or line of kicking scrimmage, I guess, should be the 15. But they're choosing not to enforce it. Okay, we'll take it. Could be a misinterpretation by me of the rule, so I'm also not an official. All right, here we go. Thatcher, boot the ball, sends it for a ride. Nice skip for the Rangers. Hits off Garrison. Garrison goes back deep to retrieve it. Rangers looking to attack. Got to shut down Garrison. We saw what he can do in the open field. Don't give him some room. Big tackle there, number 35. Comes in, saws him down at the knees. Great play by me and Skinner to get the stop there. Rangers kind of sat back on their heels waiting for him to make a move, and me and Skinner said, nah, enough of this. We're going to go ahead and rein him in. We're going to go ahead and lay a lick. All right. Bobcats take the field. 4:47 left. First and 10. Ball is now at the Bobcat 26. So in hindsight, Thurmont may have liked to take that ball where it was when it went out of bounds on the punt, but you just never know. All right. Reduced splits here by the Bobcats. I-backs with a single wing. Born under center. Turns and tosses. Tosses to, I can't tell because he got snowed in by everybody there. That's going to be for a loss of one there. A whole host of Rangers in on that play. Abram Hartman, chief among them, coming up off the play. Sam Thatcher looks like he was in there too. That was Myers on the carry. Short loss. All right, Ranger faithful here in Thurmont, starting a defense chant for the boys. Let's see if we can get a big stop, maybe a turnover to give us another shot at it. Single wide receiver spread out way wide to the right. Boren under center. This is a motion T-back set. Boren takes the ball. It's wrapped up almost momentarily there for a minute and just finds a way to keep squirting forward. You got to give Boren credit on that play because that looked like it was a certain loss, and he stumbled ahead to at least get it back to the line of scrimmage. I mean, he picked his way through there like
I don't know, filled my

0: Working through the weeds. All right. Brings us to a 3rd-and-11 situation here. 25-ish yard line of the Bobcats. Back in the double tight backfield. Too tight, or no, check it. Wide receiver left. Double wing set. Watching the clock roll down is boring. He goes under center now. Motion. Garrison hands the ball off inside to Buckner. Buckner grinds ahead for a gain of 5. We're going to put the Bobcats back in a 4th-and-6 situation.
1: Bring on the play. Brings up 4th down.
0: Situation here is 4th and 7. Once again, I think only the 2nd punt on the year for Thermopolis. So kudos to the Ranger defense for bowing up and at least forcing them into something that they haven't done before. All right, set up for a big return back deep here. I think we have Jerry Wire and Abel Jimenez, I believe. Gunner's pushing out. Ball is in the air. Hits the ground at near the 42. Takes a Bobcat bounce. Little shake and shimmy by Abel Jimenez. Makes a couple miss and moves it ahead to the Ranger 46-yard line. It'll be 1st and 10 for the offense. He's met there by number 9, which is Mr. Garrison for the Bobcats. All right. Big situation here. Let's see what we can get done. Ranger O takes the field. There's a conference here with the officials at the sideline. Not sure what that's about, but hopefully we'll get a little bit of illumination. And they head back to the center, the middle of the field, to see exactly what they're gonna say is going on here. All right. Penalty against the Bobcats. Going to march it ahead. It's a small penalty. 5-yard variation. Pushes the ball now into Bobcat territory at the 49. 1st and 10 Rangers. 3 wide receivers left. Single running back to the right. Ball is snapped. Mesh. Play action. Ball is out. And thrown out there. The official is an incompletion. Looked like it skipped up to Levi Rudy there. A little bit of pressure on Thatcher as he went to get the rid of the ball, and it just shortened it up ever so slightly. There's however flag in the defensive secondary, so let's see what we're looking at here. White hat goes back. I would assume it's against the Rangers. He was talking to the Bobcats head coach. Another flag over here off the edge in the backfield that I had missed. So 2 flags out on the play. Possibly for the same penalty. Referee consulting with the Bobcats, probably against the Rangers. Looks like an illegal formation. Penalty is declined. Push the range, ineligible downfield. Which pushes it to 2nd down here. Rangers do a lot of stuff with formations, so sometimes that can create some issues with getting, you know, the wrong guy downfield or whatnot. If kids aren't careful and very deliberate about declaring who's where and who's what, that can play havoc with some things. So possibly what we're looking at there. Situation here is 1st and... Oh, never mind. I lied. It is going to back us up 5 yards. 2nd and 15 here. Backs the ball into Ranger territory. Rangers staring at a 1st and 15 penalty with the accepted, or 1st and 15 situation with the accepted penalty. Okay, time to go make a play, boys. Let's see what the Rangers have. 2:02 left in the 4th quarter. Really winding down to and getting up against it. We've got a trip set to the right. Single wide out over here. Thatcher taking the snap. Brutal Sun meshes with Parks throws it over the middle. Pass breakup by number three. Flips in there and knocks it loose. That's Aiden Flores for the Bobcats.
1: Knocked down by number three.
0: That sun is brutal. Appreciate Cole Rogers. You might not like his hand in your camera, but it's way better than the alternative right now. So big thanks to Cole for shielding your view, Rangers. I told you that sun angle here in Thermop is it's tough. All right. Two wide right, two wide left. Offset back to the left of Thatcher here. Pressure coming up the middle. Thatcher gets a free runner off the edge. He steps out of it, actually. Throws the ball on downfield. It looks like it is incomplete, as judged by the ref. A game effort by Abel Jimenez to really dive in there and try to scoop that off the top of the turf, but just came up a little short. Now, Thatcher's been getting moved off his spots by this defensive pressure regime of the Bobcats. All right, here we are, 3rd and 15. Rangers backs against the wall. 1:46 left. Rangers break the huddle. Two wides left. Single wide right. Parks off the left hip of Thatcher. Thatcher, cadence, signal, takes the ball, hands off to Parks. Parks jets through the hole. Finds himself up ahead for roughly a 5-yard gain. Going to bring up a 4th and 10 situation here. This is dire straits. 1:33 for the Rangers. They need something big here. They need to go get this one.

0: Buck 11 and rolling here in the fourth quarter. Rangers with the ball on fourth and 10. 2x2 set, two to the right, two to the left in terms of wide receivers. Parks off the right hip of Sam Thatcher. Thatcher cadence surveys. And stoppage signal from the line judge on the far sideline. Now it's rolled by the white hat. Thatcher signals again and cadences again. Shows hand, takes snap, drops back, straight drop back, quick ball out to, looks like the pass was out there to number three, Jeremiah Wire. Unfortunately, that's a 7-yard gain on a play where you needed 10. That's going to bring up a turnover on downs. It'll be Thermopolis football with 38.7 seconds left. Okay, Ranger faithful, here's the situation. 38.7 left in the quarter. A 22-6 scoreline for the Bobcats. Probably a victory situation. Bobcats do indeed look to be in victory formation. Whistle sounds. Boren takes a kneel down. It's all but elementary right now. Depending upon when the play clock gets started by the referees, that may be the last snap of this game. Pleasant Street's exchanged at midfield. Rangers come off the field obviously disappointed. They wanted to come away with a victory. We'll reflect on it a little bit, but a lot to be proud of in the effort from the Rangers tonight. Your final score from Leroy Hayes Field in Thermopolis here, 22 for the Thermopolis Bobcats and the Rangers 6. We'll talk to you in a minute after a short 2-minute break.
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0: Well, welcome back, Rangers, here to Leroy Hayes Field in Thermopolis, Wyoming, with the sun setting and the teams huddling in their respective areas. It was a great ball game and a great afternoon from both teams. It was a pleasure to bring it with you, and I appreciate you taking the time to spend it with me. We'll now hit the Ranger football wrap-up show of this game. It was a great game. It was a much-anticipated game. And when we talked about the game, we called out the keys to the game ahead of the time. We talked about the importance of matching the energy of the Bobcats. And I think you can doubtless say that the Rangers did a great job of coming out and being ready for the energy that was showed throughout the night by the Bobcats and made a lot of plays. A couple things, obviously, execution-wise that you can work on, but the energy that was there and the effort was there. The Rangers, I thought they did a good job of playing a full 48 minutes of physical football. Obviously, the score doesn't break the way they'd want it, and that's understood. But that having been said, the effort was there, the physicality was there, and the Rangers showed that they're no jokes. This is the number three ranked team in the state. This is a team that I said in the pregame probably is the most disrespected team in the state based upon what they're capable of and who they have returning. The third key was protecting the rock, and that's kind of where the second half ended up really turning on its head. At the end of the night, the Rangers ended up going minus two in the turnover margin. And it's tough to win games against good teams when you turn it over more than you take it away. All in all, though, a great effort by the Rangers. There's no heads that should be hung. They gave a great effort. They worked their butts off out there. And they are ready and raring to come back home and looking for your support next week as they play Lyman at 6 p.m. at Ranger Field. Now let's get to the scoring summary as I go back to my stat sheet. In the first half, the first score came at 5:01. With the first drive, the Bobcats took the ball down the field, drained 7 minutes off the clock, and punched it in for a touchdown on a run from Mac Buckner from the one. The next score came at 8:22 in the second half, and that was a 21-yard run by Jordan Garrison. He's got that characteristic high running style in which he just kind of felt his way through the gaps, saw the hole, and sliced forward for a Bobcat score. The next score was an answer on the immediate drive after that in which the Rangers took the ball 80 yards in response to that touchdown by the Bobcats, punched it in with 4:05 left in the second on a Thatcher to Jimenez pass. They meshed a little fake at the goal line, pulled the ball quick, and hit a quick slant to Jimenez for a touchdown. It was a great Ranger touchdown. The PAT, unfortunately, was missed on that play. Next score came from Thermopolis in the fourth quarter, and this was the backbreaker. Thermopolis had the ball. They were in a 4th-and-2 situation, backed up really heavy against it, and Jordan Garrison took that ball, patiently just felt his way through on a dive. Looked like nothing. Looked like it was snowed in. Maybe a first down, but maybe even not that. But nope, Garrison was slippery. He slipped off, cut it back against the grain of the pursuit, and found himself 72 yards later in the end zone with the final touchdown of the night for the Bobcats. The PAT was missed there on that attempt by the Bobcats. Or sorry, it was blocked by Sam Thatcher, I apologize. And then the final score was a defensive safety that was caused by number 61 for Thermopolis, and that is Colby Deer. As he chased Sam Thatcher through the end zone, got a hold of his shoelaces, Thatcher tried to sling it to the edge, and it ended up out of bounds, short of the line of scrimmage, which is intentional grounding, and that was the final 2 points of the game. That leaves the score line for tonight's action, 22-6 for Thermopolis. It was a great game for the Rangers, nothing to hang their heads about. Let's talk a little bit now about what's going on out of town here with the different teams that may be active and playing. Go ahead and pull up the week two scores for Wyoming football from Wyo Preps. In 2A action last night, Glenrock beat Newcastle 26-20. Bighorn went up 80-13 over Tongue River. Tonight's action in 2A football. We have, in 3A football, before we get to 2A football, Evanston is up 20-7 over Lander. 2A football, Cokeville finishes 27-6 over Lyman. The Rangers will see Lyman next week. Mountain View has a 6-0 lead at halftime over Lovell, and Torrington and Wheatland have no score reported yet. In interclass football, Pinedale went up to Warland, or I can't tell whether they're at Warland or at Pinedale, but either way, in the second quarter, Pinedale is putting up a 34-13 scoreboard on the Warriors. So that's your kind of 2A roundup as things go. Other local teams that you might have interest in, like we said, Evanston 20-7 over Lander. We're looking at see if I can find Star Valley score if they have it. I cannot see where they're squaring up over here against the over there from Idaho. Sorry, I'm forgetting the name. Sugar Salem. Sorry. So, no score here as of yet. Let's go ahead and rotate over on the volleyball side. I'm going to take a gander and see if I can't do myself a little bit of luck and find a score line from the Lady Rangers in their actions today. They are over at Bighorn in a huge tournament. See if any scores have been updated. There was nothing quite there yet. Bighorn invite scores as of yet. Shoshone and Kemmer has no score. Yeah, it doesn't look like we've got a score for any of our girls' game. Big weekend last week for the Lady Rangers as they went 5-3 in the Border Wars tournament over at Evanston. All right, that'll wrap up our out-of-town scoreboard this week. As we look forward and give out a player of the game, the player of the game, the guy who made the biggest difference, has to be Jordan Garrison from the Bobcats. He was game and broke that big long run that differentiated it all. He had a great game. His final stat line here, as I read it off to you, pretty impressive, 139 yards. Looks like he had that on 11 carries, two touchdowns on the night, big one for 21, another big one for 72. So big scores for the Rangers and big work there. Big work for the Bobcats, I apologize. In terms of the Ranger offense, you had to appreciate the effort from Abel Jimenez tonight. I would give him my Ranger player of the game. The play of the game, the big one that made the difference, is that option run, 4th and 2, backed up in there on their half of the field, and Garrison just busts it out for 72 yards and sprints to pay dirt past the Ranger defense. That definitely was a backbreaker and the one that sealed the deal for the Bobcats. All right, now let's go ahead and take a quick look at the final stat lines before we get you out of here tonight. Starting out with the game summary, the scoreboard obviously reading at the end of the night 22-6 in favor of the Bobcats. Rangers had 25 carries, 4.24 yards per carry, 106 total rushing yards. Bobcats tallied 274 rushing yards on 5.48 yards per carry, but had 50 carries total. That made a big difference there. 3 rushing TDs for the Bobcats, 12 pass attempts for the Rangers, 4 completions, 33% completion percentage, 53 passing yards, 0 pass attempts, and 0 completions for the Bobcats. 13 and a quarter yards per completion there. For the Rangers, 1 passing TD, 159 yards of total offense to Thermop's 274. 4 penalties taken throughout the game for 32 yards by the Rangers, and 2 turnovers leading to a -2 scoring margin or turnover margin, as the Bobcats did not turn over the ball at all. A defensive score in the form of a safety from the Bobcats as well. All right, let's go ahead and look at individual stats as we go through this line here. We're looking at 11 runs by QB Cannon Bourne. The Rangers have to be proud how they kept him hemmed in. Really, 11 rushes for 21 yards. That's pretty darn good. Just over or under 2 yards per carry there by the Rangers. Dylan Myers, who was highlighted as a player of importance to watch for the Bobcats, had 10 rushes for 47 yards. Jordan Garrison, of course, the player of the game for the Bobcats, carried the ball for 10 times and 2 scores for 139 yards. Mac Buckner was just a jackhammer back there, carrying the ball 13 times for 60 yards and a single score. A couple other complimentary rushes in there by various Thermopolis players. And that sums up the offensive stats for the Bobcats. Now let's get to the Rangers' final stat line here and see what we've got. Noah Parks toted the ball for, it looks like, 17 carries here, 92 yards. Sam Thatcher had himself a six-carry night. Many of those carries came in the form of sacks, because that's the way they're scored in high school football, for 17 total yards. Let's see. No other rushers in the game. I guess there was a single rush to Abel Jimenez that went for -3 there, but no other rushers. I think that was a fumble jet sweep, if I remember right. Sam Thatcher had a game where he attempted to throw the ball 12 times, threw for 4 completions and 53 yards and a touchdown, an average of 13.25 yards per completion. And Abel Jimenez had two catches, 14 total yards, and a touchdown in that second quarter. Jeremiah Wire with the 7-yard catch, and Levi Rudy with a big 32-yard catch. And once again, there was a single safety given up by the Rangers. All right, Rangers, definitely know it was a hard loss today, and there's going to be a lot of heartbreak, but there is absolutely nothing for the boys to hang their head at. As we look forward to next week's game, it's a 6 o'clock kick at home with the Lyman Eagles. It's going to be a great game, and it's going to mean a lot. The Rangers want to get a leg up in terms of getting into the playoffs. They need to go get that victory. You've got to start racking up those wins in the conference. So it's going to be an exciting game. Super proud of the boys and the effort that they gave, and the preparation from the coaches thought was really solid. And Rangers are going to come back next week, clean it up a little bit, and here's to getting together again next Friday night, 6 p.m. Ranger Field. If you're not able to make it out in person in red and black, put your red and black on anyways. Warm up the voice to yell at your radio or computer, and come on out. Saddle up. It's going to be a great rest of the year for the Rangers. Thanks for joining us tonight. All the credit goes to my killer production team tonight. That's Zach back in Star Valley doing all the production work on this. Dave for helping us get hooked up. And my camera guy, best camera guy in the world, I was telling him, Paul Rogers, shielding you from the sun over here in Thermop. All right, your final score tonight, Thermopolis 22, Rangers 6. As always, go Rangers.

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Place my palm on your head. 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
1: 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I'm Red Steagall here in the bunkhouse with Jake and Badger and old Dan and Leon and all the rest of the boys. And this is a legend show. Corky Bryan was a legend. He was a cowman. He was a wonderful cowboy. And he knew the cow business in the Hawaiian Islands. He lived there all of his life and ran some of the biggest ranches. And he left us not long ago, and we miss him greatly. Corky was a very dear friend, and we had a lot of good times together. So stay with us and ride with us through the rangelands of the West as we explore the life of the American cowboy through his poetry and his songs. Cowboy Corner is brought to you by our friends at 4-6 Ranches. 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Well, boys, before we listen to Corky tell his stories in his own voice one more time, let's play one of our songs called The Wire and the Rail. Are you ready?
2: Yep.
1: Let's go.

0: The wire and the rail, two of the three things that changed the West. And it was written by a feller out in California. And we're really proud to be able to record it and play it for you folks on the air. The wind, the wire, and the rail were the three things that changed everything and brought all the ranching country together. You folks stay with us. We'll be right back with more of Cowboy Corner. The horses that built a legacy are coming back to Guthrie, Texas. 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The August-September issue of Cowboys and Indians magazine is on your newsstand right now. The cover story is Dream Team. Go behind the chutes and into the arena with America's bull riding A-team, the Arizona Ridge Riders. And go in the extra miles, go inside the grueling sport of the ultra marathon, and find out why more and more men and women are going to great lengths to test their physical and mental mettle. Wonder Women. From basketball to rodeo to mixed martial arts, these native female athletes are making history and making their mark on their respective sports. And the Open Range. Learn where to catch a wave in Texas, discover idyllic acreage in Idaho, and explore fly fishing with the Awkward Angler. That's Cowboys and Indians magazine, bringing you the beauty, the grandeur, and the drama of the American West 6 times a year.
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2: You're listening to Cowboy Corner. I'm Red Steigall here in the bunkhouse with Buck and Badger and all the boys. And my special guest, my special friend from the Big Island of Oahu and the Parker Ranch. Mr. Corky Bryan. Corky, thanks for coming back to see us.
3: Sure,
2: the boys were tickled you were coming.
3: It's sure my pleasure, Red.
2: Here comes Badger with that hot cup of coffee. I know you want some coffee.
3: I'd sure love to have some of it.
2: Corky, when you were here last time, we were talking about the history of the Parker Ranch, and I want to continue that a little bit because it has a very rich history. The family continued owning the ranch up until Richard Smart died.
3: That's correct.
2: And then it's in a trust now. And tell us a little bit about what that trust benefits.
3: Well, the trust was set up by Mr. Smart in the late 60s. It's changed a little bit over the years, but there are 5 beneficiaries to the trust. They all are part of the town of Waimea or Kamuela. There's a hospital, a brand-new regional hospital, a medical center, 2 private schools, Parker School and Hawaii Preparatory Academy, and then an outfit called the Hawaii Community Foundation. And the Hawaii Community Foundation,

0: Foundation is kind of a clearinghouse for gift giving in Hawaii, where a foundation or a person or someone can give money to this foundation, and they in turn will give it to nonprofit organizations throughout the state. And Richard, any monies that go from the ranch to the Hawaii Community Foundation is earmarked to come back to the town of Waimea or Kamaualla. And so this way, really, the town owns the ranch. They are the beneficiaries of the ranch.
1: And it continues to operate as a cattle ranch, and it's always operated as a cattle ranch. Has it diminished in size considerably, or has it grown? It's grown considerably since John Palmer Parker was alive, of course.
0: Yes.
1: And Mr. Carter put most of that country together?
0: Yes. What happened was actual acreage size has diminished a bit. There were some other holdings that we had over the years in other parts of that island, but right now we're running around a little over 220,000 acres. Our cow numbers are a lot higher than they'd ever been. We're looking to breed probably 22,000 mother cows this year.
1: So with those 22,000 mother cows and all the offspring and everything you have there, you're on, what, 35 to 40,000 head?
0: Yeah, there's at any one time we'll be 35,000 to 40,000 on the ranch, and then we've got cattle that we've got up here on the mainland, probably 8 to 12,000 cattle at any one time.
1: So that's a lot of cattle.
0: Yeah, it is.
1: Let's play another song right now. I want to play The Old Cowboy by a fellow named Tim Ryan, who has a brand new album on Warner Western Records. You want to listen to this?
0: I sure would.
1: All right.
2: He had his whiskey, and I had my tape recorder. He said, "Son, say when you're set to go." So he wanted a story about the old-time cowboys.

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I guess that kind of freedom's had its day. Was it hard work? It was hard, but worth the doing. Was it lonely? No, that was solitude.

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And the July dust, oh, it could choke you half to death. Well, there were snakes and grizz and holes your horse could step in.

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He said, there's still some things an old cowboy can do. Well, you've got words to write, and maybe some sweet things just waiting.

0: That's a great song. Tim does a wonderful job. He's a great, great singer and a great songwriter. And I really do like that song, The Old Cowboy. And remember, Tim Ryan records for Warner Western Records. So if you're in your record store and you're looking for a good cowboy album, Tim Ryan's a good one. Now, Corky, we know today that you ship those cattle by airplane.
1: Yes.
0: You know, that's kind of inconceivable for some folks, but you have containers you put them in. Put them in 747s.
1: That's right.
0: And ship them to the mainland or ship them to somewhere else. You could ship them to any part of the world.
1: That's right.
0: And then you also put them in containers and put them on big ships and bring them over here. Now, there was no slaughterhouse on Hawaii, on the island of Hawaii, was there?
1: There was. There was a small one, but they only were killing cows and bulls and that those kinds of things. There was.
0: So the majority of the cattle from the Parker Ranch had to go somewhere else for sale.
1: That's correct.
0: And so did most of those go to Oahu?
1: Yes, we had that slaughterhouse and feed yard there on Oahu. So all the young cattle went to Oahu for feeding and processing, and then that's where the big market was. 80% of the population in the islands are on Oahu, so we took the cattle to the population, basically.
0: Okay, now, one interesting thing that I don't know that we can describe this on the radio, but you folks try to visualize this. Tell us how they move those cattle from the island itself, from the land, out to the ship.
1: Oh, in the old days, you mean?
0: In the old days.
1: Oh, in the old days.
0: I think this is one of the most fascinating things I've ever heard.
1: Well, all the cattle were shipped to that slaughter plant in Honolulu, which was the big one built in 1909. They walked the cattle down to a beach, really, just to a beach. There were no piers or anything. They walked into a beach, to a holding pen there, and the cowboys would put a rope around their horns or around their neck, and they'd lead them into the water. Now, leading is a kind of a misnomer.
0: Yes.
1: They really jerked them into the ocean. And they always had a couple of dogs there to help them along, to coax them into the water. And they swam them out to a longboat, you know, the old longboats, like a whaling longboat. And they would tie those animals up to the side of that longboat by the horns or by the neck or whatever, keep their head up. And then I've seen pictures of in the later days, they had a little motor on it, but in the early days, they just had a long line that went out to that big ship, a steamship sitting out in the deeper water, where they just literally long lined and pulled that boat right out to the ship. And then they put slings under these cattle and just hoisted them up one by one into the waiting steamship there, and had pins in the steamship and all that sort of thing. And I think one of the old timers, when we were shipping cattle to Canada a few years ago, we were loading 2,500 cattle in about 6 or 7 hours. And he says, "By golly," he says, "you know, we do 200 a day. We thought we were doing the greatest job in the world."
0: Well, by golly, they were.
1: Yeah.
0: And I've seen pictures of those horses leading those cattle out there. And those were big old high-headed horses. They had to keep their head out of the water.
1: Oh, they sure did. They sure did. And they had special horses for shipping. They had special saddles that didn't have any cover. The cowboys were just sitting on a piece of wood with a burlap cinch wrapped around them, and off they'd go. But most of those horses were all part heavy, as you could imagine, and because they were pulling, you know, 1,000-1,500-pound bulls and stuff at one time.
0: That's amazing, and I've seen pictures of it, and it still just absolutely fascinates me. You folks stay with us. We'll be right back with more of Cowboy Corner and my special guest from the Parker Ranch in Hawaii, my dear friend, Mr. Corky Bryant.
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9: You're listening to Cowboy Corner. I'm Red Stegall here in the bunkhouse with Buck and Badger and all the boys and my dear friend Corky Bryan from the Parker Ranch on the Big Island of Oahu. And it is a magnificent ranch, and I love to go out there with you. And
1: we love having you, Red.
9: Oh, it's really a treat, and as some people would say, at night you can see lots of fine ghosts out there. I mean, you just feel the presence of all the people who have been a part of that lifestyle. We haven't touched on this, and I want to tell the folks where the name, is it Paniola or Paniolo?
1: Paniolo.
9: Paniolo. Tell us where that came from.
1: Well, when Mr. Parker wanted to really get into the cattle business, and it was around 1847 when it happened, the King Kamehameha III was in charge of everything at that time, and he was able to talk the king into bringing three vaqueros from California to Hawaii, because Parker knew that he could not do justice to what he wanted to do with just shooting these cattle and butchering them, so they needed to learn how to become cowboys. So they hired these three Mexican vaqueros from California and took them to Hawaii. Now, there's lots of different things that people think, well, where did Paniolo come from? And some people think it's because that was just the Hawaiian word for Espanol, which was Spanish. Mm-hmm. Or some people say that it was because of the kerchiefs that they used to wear. And I can't remember exactly what the Spanish for that is, but it was very similar to that. And so the Hawaiians were very good at adapting their language to whatever language they happened to be running into at the time. So those are two of the theories on how Paniolo came by.
9: So those guys taught them how to handle cattle.
1: Oh, they did. And our riggings, even today, and a lot of the riatas that we call, mm-hmm. we just call them hide ropes, or kaula'ili is the Hawaiian word for the skin rope. Kaula is skin, the rope, and the ili is a skin. So if they, we still use a very, our saddles are very similar to the old Spanish style saddles with the big pommels and the high backs and naked covering. And we don't completely cover our saddles like most of the Western saddles you see.
9: So and the big apple horn, the big wooden horn.
1: Big wooden horns. And a rawhide wrapped around that horn and goes down that holds the rings to, for your cinch are all still made out of rawhide. So that they had a tremendous effect. And, of course, being able to ride the horses and use the horses for that. But they also brought the Spanish guitar and the ukulele, which the Hawaiians immediately adapted to.
9: And make beautiful music.
1: They sure do.
9: And the songs are so... so beautiful. The lyrics, I don't understand the lyrics because I don't. Aloha is about the end of my understanding of the Hawaiian language, but it's a beautiful language and it rolls off your tongue.
1: Sure
9: and
1: does.
9: And when you guys sing it, and I've heard you sing it too, you're a great guitarist and a great singer. And when you sing those songs, they just roll out of your mouth. They're beautiful, beautiful songs.
1: You know, and they're very Western too. And there's lots of similarities between Western music and Hawaiian music, and because it. They generally talk about the beauties of the islands or the scenery or wherever you are, and, mm-hmm. and women, of course,
9: yeah, of course,
1: and, you know, those kinds of things.
9: That's part of the scenery.
1: That's right.
9: And there's some awful good ropers over there. I'll tell you, when I get a chance to go over and we go out to Bill White's place, our buddy Bill White, and rope with Zanga and all those guys, it's really a treat because they send fabulous horses and fabulous ropers. Well, let's play another song now. I want to do The Campfire Has Gone Out by our good friend, Mr. Don Edwards. And Don was over your way.
1: Yes, we enjoyed having
9: him.
1: Not
9: long ago. He's a great singer and my favorite cowboy singer in the whole world. So let's listen to The Campfire Has Gone Out.

0: Now, that song was written as a poem, Corky, years and years and years ago, by a fellow who lived up in Nebraska.
1: Mm-hmm.
0: And he was an uncle to a good friend of mine, and I'm sorry that I can't remember the name. But anyhow, it's a wonderful song, and Don does a great job of it. I want to talk a little bit about the Parker Ranch horses. You've imported some stallions that have tremendous bloodlines and tremendous working cow horse bloodlines. And tell us a little bit about your stallion battery and how you select your mares.
1: Well, we're very, very fortunate that we've been able to find some fairly good stallion horses over the last several years. We've got a grandson of Dash for Cash that came out of California. We're just starting to ride his colts right now. Two years ago, we got a grandson of Zanpar Bar, and so we're really excited about that. His babies are just hit. We're just weaning them this year. We also have an old line Driftwood Blanton's Drifter, Lucky Blanton kind of a horse that we really are pleased with. The cowboys love him. He's just a good using kind of a horse. And then we've got a little Doc Bar horse that cowboys really love him for work in the pen. So we're really fortunate. We breed about 50 mares a year. The foals are weaned, halter broken, and then turned out up on the mountain for a year. They come back as two-year-olds, and we contract with fellows to ride those colts and fillies for 30 days. Our livestock manager, Robbie Hine, will go through those fillies and discuss their temperament as well as their confirmation and stuff with the people that are riding them. And he'll pick potential broodmares out of those fillies at 2 years old. So really, if the filly's the kind of horse that we like and has got the kind of temperament we think is really appropriate, that horse will never see the cowboy string. So they're put in the broodmare ban, and then after the 30 days, those horses are turned back out on the mountain again. They'll come back in at three, and at that time, the cowboys will be able to pick a horse to ride, and the Randy and Reeman, who's done a lot of our riding lately, and you know Joel Nelson too, of course.
0: Joel and Randy real well.
1: And they both do a wonderful job. Anyway, they'll put write up a little critique on these horses, so the cowboys are now starting to pay attention to the critiques that these boys are writing for them, and start picking on what these Randy and Joel will say about these horses. It's quite a bit different than it used to be when it was just 5 and 6 and 7 year old unbroke horses bringing the round pen and put a panimaka, which is a blind, on them and get on and let her rip, you know.
0: Well, I think most people are getting away from that, and that was the accepted way to do it, and there are still some cowboys out there that love to do it that way. But I think most people are going to a gentler manner of handling horses, and I think it improves the utility of their animals, and they last a little longer.
1: And it sure saves on the workman's compensation.
0: Saves on the workman's compensation. It saves on cowboy hides. And it saves the horses. And you have such a large stallion battery and such a good one that you don't have any problems with inbreeding in any of your breeding programs, because you can take those mares, those daughters of that Lucky Blanton horse, over to the Doc Bar horse.
1: Sure.
0: Do you still have the son of Little Peppy?
1: Yeah, we do. We haven't used him the last couple of years, but and I don't know what Robbie's going to be doing with that horse, but we still have that horse there.
0: I saw some pretty horses, pretty colts by him.
1: Yeah, he did throw some good ones.
0: Well, Corky, the Parker Ranch hopefully will live for a long, long, long time and benefit the people of Waimea and Camuela, whichever you want to call it, and provide a home for cowboys. And so that image of the American cowboy is still very much alive in Hawaii, even though most of those guys wear tennis shoes and tank tops and baseball caps there. I'll tell you, I would put them up against any cowboys anywhere else in the world, because they can handle cattle and they can handle horses. And they love it.
1: They're
0: as much at home in a saddle as anybody you've ever met in your life. And most folks don't think of Hawaii in that light. They think of the beaches and the palm trees and the big fashionable hotels. But they don't think about there being a way of life there that we hold very dear in West Texas.
1: Boy, we hold it dear in Hawaii, too.
0: I know you do. Corky, thanks again for coming to see us. And I want you to know the latch string is always out. There's always a horse saddled for you, and there's always hot coffee in the cup. And I'll guarantee you, if you'll stay for supper, there'll be a big beefsteak.
1: Well, I'll tell you what, Red, I'll come here anytime. It's sure been a pleasure, and you know, the same goes to you when you come to Hawaii. We'll put on the luau for you.
0: All right, I'm looking forward to it. You folks stay with us. We'll be right back with more of Cowboy Corner.
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2: 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Horses with a history, brands with a background. You're listening to Cowboy Corner. I'm Red Steagall here in the bunkhouse with Jake and Badger and old Dan and Leon and all the rest of the boys. And I want to do a poem for you by the late, great Ray Owens. It's called Colorblind. We were sitting talking horses, my old friend and I, that day, enjoying one another's company and just passing time away, talking about what makes a good one, one that stands out from the rest, what makes him more than average, maybe so one of the best. We discussed their conformation, their withers and their back, how their legs should be correct, the way they stand and how they track, and how they need to have good feet, a decent head, and soft, kind eye, even tempered disposition and a willingness to try. From tip of ear to tip of tail and everything between, we talked about their pros and cons, the good ones we had seen, and finally got around to color, prompting me to up and say that I'd run backwards all day long from horses that were gray. "How come you call the grays?" he asked. "What makes you shy from them?" Well, I climbed up on my soapbox and proceeded to condemn all horses past and present whose hide and hair were gray. My friend just listened patiently to all I had to say, and "I'll admit that when they're young," I said, "they sure will catch your eye. But as they go to getting older, they'll turn white as time goes by. Makes them prone to having cancer from exposure to the sun, so if he's gray in color, he's one I'm inclined to shun." My friend just sat there quiet like he was letting my words soak, and then grinning in a friendly way, he looked at me and spoke, "Well, I've been a little different in the way I've sailed my course. Never gave no thought to color when I was sizing up a horse. When I need a horse to help me do what I'm a-needin' to, it don't matter what his color, be it sorrel brown or blue or black or roan or white or dun or buckskin, gruya, bay. What's important, can he do the job we gotta do today? Putting him and me together, would we make a decent team? 'Cause to work well with each other would sure benefit the scheme. Does he have a heart and mind to help a feller do his work, or is he a crazy jughead who just wants to loaf and shirk? Seems to me what makes a good horse is what he's got inside, 'cause his heart and mind and body are what makes him fit to ride. If he scores high in all of them, I'll make a little bet he'll be a fair to middling pony if he's white or black as jet." I chewed on that a little while, as slowly like the dawn, the light of understanding in my mind had flickered on, and ever since that day I've been more prone to take a look at all the horse, not just the hide, before I close the book. From time to time I wonder, or maybe wouldn't be a good thing to be colorblind for folks like you and me. when sizing up the ones we eat and deal with in our life, might tend to create more goodwill and eliminate some strife. If we saw heart and mind and spirit and the qualities built in the folks we interact with, not the color of their skin, we might see some goodwill spreading, maybe even give birth to what all of us are hoping for, and that's real peace on earth. With equine or with human, the process is the same. We can see the total package or find some small fault to blame. But there'd be a lot less anger, a lot less will, and less remorse if we barely noticed color when sizing up a horse. Ray Owens, that was a great, great poem. Now I want to play you a song by the late, great Don Edwards, one of the great cowboy songs of all times, called Old Cowboy Blues. Here's Don.

0: The old cowboy blues. Thank you, Don. We sure miss you, buddy. You folks stay with us. We'll be right back with more of Cowboy Corner. Well, we finally finished my autobiography. 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
0: 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I'm Red Stegall here in the bunkhouse with Jake and Badger and old Dan and Leon and all the rest of the boys. 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Join us as we explore another trail somewhere west of Wall Street. Now, on October 23rd through the 25th, it's the 35th annual Red Stegall Cowboy Gathering in the historic stockyards in Fort Worth, Texas, where we celebrate the Western lifestyle and the talents of the working man and woman who live and work on the ranches of the West. and you'll have a great time. Bring the kids. The streets are closed. We walk up and down the streets and howdy with each other and then go watch the competition. It's unbelievable, and we have music and poetry to go along with that. For a song of inspiration, I've chosen one of ours called Rider on the Rim. Boys, let's do it.

Rider on the Rim. R.W. Hampton and I wrote that song, and I'm proud of it, and I think R.W. is too. Well, as my old daddy would say, we got this one sausage and blowed. It's time for us to ride on out of here. We got lots of work to do. Thanks for riding along with us. We hope we taught you something about the West, and especially all the way over in Hawaii, to a Paniolo who's long gone, but a very dear friend, Mr. Corky Bryan. We'd like to remind you that Cowboy Corner is brought to you by 4-6 Ranches, horses with a history, brands with a background. 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And as my old daddy would say, we got this one sausage and blowed. On behalf of myself, Red Stego, and Jake and Badger, and old Dan and Leon, and all the boys in the Buckhouse, our producer, Mr. Roger Ramsey, and the fella who holds it together for all of us, Mr. Sean Studer, thanks for riding along with us. 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Well, I'd like to leave you with something before we gather up next week. Max Brand said, "Life is a serious problem to a man over 30. To a man under 30, it is simply a game." We don't think about what happens when we grow older until we're already there. 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

0: Well, howdy, pard. Here's an invitation to go trail dreaming out where the West really begins. Now you're saddled up, reins in hand on a good horse, in God's country, all kinds of elbow room, no horns a-honking or no loud music to dull the sounds of Mama Nature. Combine all of this with your hosts, Andy and Jim Nelson, along for the ride. Now they're going to keep you where you belong, clear out west, with news, culture, poetry, entertainment, all from the hub of cowboy country where you are. Stay tuned, won't you, for the best in the West, bar none, and enjoy the ride.
1: Hey there, big feller. You know, you want your steak like winning an argument with a spouse.
2: Yeah.
1: Rare.
2: Rarely.
1: Very, very rare.
2: Yeah.
1: Clear Out West Radio Show, Andy and Jim Nelson, your hosts. Thanks for going for a ride with us, folks. One more time, one more week in cow country.
2: And welcome to our outfit.
1: All right, bad dad jokes again.
2: Bad dad jokes.
1: We're back to bad dad jokes. Dad bad jokes.
2: Yeah.

0: dear.
1: Dadnabbit.
0: Oh, no. Yeah. You're in deep doo-doo.
1: Right. What does an alligator get on welfare?
0: Don't know.
1: Gatorade.
0: Gatorade.
2: Of course.
1: Of course he does.
0: Yeah. Come on, man.
1: Yep. Burnt my Hawaiian pizza last night.
0: Oh, no.
1: Should have put it on aloha setting.
0: Aloha setting.
1: Man.
0: Oh.
1: These are bad.
0: Groaners.
1: But, you know, Dr. Bob gave us the books.
0: He did.
1: Yeah. So,
0: Dr. Bob.
1: Dr. Bob.
0: Yeah.
1: Rule of thumb, children who go to bed early get up early.
0: Yeah.
1: Children who go to bed late get up early.
0: Yes, they do.
1: Yeah, right.
0: That's what happened at our house.
1: And they're just grumpy.
0: Uh-huh.
1: Right?
0: Yep. Yeah.
1: Let's see. Lord wrote her Grammy-nominated album at age 14.
0: Oh, wow.
1: Yeah. My son is 13 and has let the bathtub overflow twice while he was sitting inside of it. Yeah.
0: Uh-huh.
1: Right.
0: That's the good one right
1: That's
0: there.
1: The difference.
0: Yeah.
1: Right. Child prodigy and my child.
0: And then my child.
1: Yeah.
0: Yes.
1: What's the fastest way for a parent to get their kid's attention?
0: Don't know.
1: Sit down and look comfortable.
0: Oh, that's exactly right. Mm-hmm.
1: Yep. Yes. Yep.
0: Yeah. Spot on.
1: Yeah. Child, I want a quesadilla.
0: Yeah.
1: Dad, wow, a whole case?
0: A whole case? Yeah,
1: why don't you start with one? Go from there.
0: Yeah. Exactly.
1: Yeah. Let's see. How does Davy Crockett like his pie?
0: I don't know.
1: Alamode.
0: Oh, ouch.
1: I know. Yeah. All right. Why did the bigamist cross the road?
0: To get to the other side.
1: To get to the other bride.
0: Oh, the other bride.
1: Yeah.
0: Oh, silly me.
1: Yeah.
0: Right.
1: Yeah. Did you hear about the crazy pancake?
0: No.
1: He just flipped.
0: Oh, my. Oh, my.
1: Oh, yeah.
0: Dad jokes.
1: All right. Knock, knock.
0: Come in.
1: No.
0: Who? No. Oh, who's there?
1: Fanny.
0: Fanny here.
1: If anybody knocks, I'm not home.
0: There you go.
1: Yeah. First child's goals, all food is homemade. Do several mommy and me classes. However, she doesn't get hurt.
0: Right.
1: Second, get most of the lint off the fruit snack.
0: There you
1: go.
0: Well,
1: that's the difference between the first and the second
0: sanitized
1: child.
0: There you go.
1: Hey, got a great show coming at us this week.
0: Oh, yes.
1: J-Rodge.
0: Oh,
1: is riding.
0: Nice.
1: Yeah. Jared Rogerson's riding along with us. Sonny Hancock has some poetry. We have Bill Barwick, Homer and Jethro, Ryan Fritz. Let's start with Asleep at the Wheel with Leon Rausch. I Didn't Realize.
0: Yes.

0: Oh, yeah, great way to start out Cal Radio. Asleep at the Wheel. Now, Leon Rausch, I believe, sang and played with Bob Wills and the Texas Playboys.
1: Really?
0: I think so.
1: He's old enough.
0: I believe that is a true statement. Somebody's going to let me know, though, and say, hey, you're wrong. Well,
1: okay.
0: Everything I say here is all
1: hearsay.
0: Hearsay anyway. So, yeah, right.
1: Yes.
0: Clear Out West Radio Show. Glad you're riding along with us. This week you did it exactly how I told you to.
1: Well, yeah. And
0: Dadnabbit.
1: Kind of the genesis to this is I was thinking back when I was a teenager and working for, bless his heart, that man had more patience was Kent Woodhouse.
0: Oh, is that right?
1: Oh, oh my.
0: You know, he was a good fella.
1: He was he's a saint.
0: He was, absolutely. I remember doing a few day jobs for him, I never did have him as a constant employer.
1: Right.
0: Yeah. But you did, okay.
1: I did. And this is back in the day where oil cans were cardboarded, right?
0: Right, yeah.
1: And the tops were tin.
0: Tin,
1: of
0: right.
1: some kind.
0: Yeah.
1: Right.
0: Yeah.
1: Well, he handed me this empty oil can.
0: Yeah.
1: And a razor knife. And he says, cut that open so we can get some samples to see, they're going to see what kind of moisture was in the grain.
0: Oh, okay.
1: He says, clean it out really good. Yeah, I mean, take the air hose and wipe it out. I cut the top out of it.
0: Okay.
1: Well, instead of cutting
0: the cardboard,
1: I cut the tin. And I was cut from top to bottom.
0: Cutting.
1: Bless his heart, Ken looks at me. He goes, really?
0: Really.
1: And he took the razor knife and zipped around the cardboard
0: outside.
1: Okay.
0: Well, you did exactly what he asked you to do.
1: I was doing it.
0: Yeah, absolutely. it's amazing that anyone gave us a job when we were teenagers.
1: Yeah. And we were pretty young teenagers at that point.
0: Okay,
1: we were 15 years old.
0: I'm just going to say, we started working for other people, around 12 or 13?
1: Right.
0: I was 12 or 13. You had a driver's license.
1: I did, yeah.
0: Yeah, 14.
1: Yeah. At 14.
0: Yeah,
1: believe that?
0: Right, in Idaho.
1: Yeah.
0: Back then, we could get a daytime driver's license at 14.
1: At 14, absolutely, yeah.
0: So we started working for other people quite young.
1: Young. Well, and if you stop and think about Uncle Bill and Dave.
0: Oh, gee whiz.
1: And...
0: Oh,
1: you can drive?
0: Yeah.
1: Well, here, rake this field.
0: Exactly.
1: Exactly.
0: We learned how to drive. Well, I learned how to drive on a little Ford 9N tractor.
1: Didn't we all?
0: Yeah. Why not? Yeah.
1: Yeah, that was the only tractor Uncle Bill had. and he had a farmall with a grapple hook on it.
0: That's true. I don't ever remember how he got his hay put up. It must have just been with the mower on that little 9N or 8N. I can't remember which. But and then
1: loose stack. Loose hay stack.
0: Right.
1: Yeah.
0: I'll be darned. You know, you've just brought back some good memories there. But, you did it just the way I told you to do it.
1: And right.
0: We're going to talk a little bit more about that here later on in the show. But right now, we need to ditch out to a commercial.
1: Oh, really?
0: When we come back, Ryan Fritz is going to sing to us. Range Magazine is a national award-winning quarterly publication devoted to the issues that threaten the West, its people, culture, lands, and wildlife. 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
6: Thank you.
5: I want to thank our good friend, the late Mr. Rich O'Brien, for all that great music behind our cowmercials. Rest in peace, Badger.
6: That's right. Eternal Badger.
5: You got her. All right. Let's have some more music,
6: yes,
5: shall
6: please.
5: We? Yeah. Ryan Fritz is riding in from north of the border. Yeah, north of the 49th. Yeah, riding along with us today. He is singing Hackamore Horse.
7: Cloud shadows dot the range, like a herd strung out forever. Over rock and the sage, and the slopes where a cow horse is king.

0: Oh, yeah, good stuff there from Ryan Fritz. Betcha. I was going to make a Canada joke, but I'm going
1: to... You're not going to do
0: it? I think I'll just leave that alone right now.
1: Discretion is the better,
0: is
1: part,
0: the better
1: of
0: part of valor. Yeah, that's right. Yes. All right, let's go back to what we were talking about.
1: Oh, crap.
0: You did it just the way I told
1: just
0: you to
1: exactly
0: do
1: it. Exactly the way you told, I told you to do it.
0: So one of the hardest things as a parent is to teach your child to do something...
1: Yes.
0: Then allow them to do it.
1: Right.
0: And then just walk away. Mm. I don't know. I don't know that walking away is the right thing to do, but being the helicopter parent.
1: Well, I know my personality.
0: Yeah. Oh, gee whiz.
1: If I don't walk away, I am going to take the tools out of their hands.
0: You're going to take over.
1: And I'm going to do it.
0: Yeah. Right. Yes. Right. Well, like working for Robert Manning, you know. Hey, Robert, guess what?
1: What now? Exactly.
0: Yeah. What have you done now? You know, that brings up an interesting point.
1: Oh, okay.
0: I'm reminiscing here.
1: Okay.
0: Do you remember working for other folks, right?
1: Yes.
0: And when they told you to go do something, I remember setting out on the run. They'd say, hey, okay, run down the corral, kick those yearlings out, you know, close the gate, things like that. And I remember running from where I was to the corral to get that done.
1: Right. Because you wanted to be a good hand.
0: Well, yeah, and it was habit, I guess. And I remember one time thinking, why am I running?
1: They said run.
0: Well, yeah, that's true. He did say run down there.
1: Run down. Yeah.
0: I don't know. I think we were wanting to do a good job and wanting to be helpful.
1: Yes.
0: And we took off on a run and did that.
1: Yeah. Yeah, absolutely. Yes.
0: That seems to have gone the byway.
1: It kind of has.
0: It has.
1: Why?
0: Yeah. Why?
1: Why do you want me to do
0: that? Oh, don't start me on that one. Don't start me on the whys, but seems like perhaps a little more often nowadays it is go down to the corral, open the gate, kick the yearlings out, and the response is, well, where's the side-by-side?
1: Right.
0: Where'd you park the side by side? Do you want to drive me down there? You want me to take your rig? You want me to take my rig? I don't know. And I'm trying not to sound like an old codger, but when did I turn into my dad?
1: Years ago. It happens years ago.
0: Well,
1: I find myself with the same issue.
0: I guarantee I don't run down anywhere now.
1: Well, and I was thinking of this the other day, too. I ran everywhere.
0: Yeah.
1: Zoom. How fast can I get this done?
0: And we tried really hard to please our employers.
1: Yeah, absolutely.
0: And
1: yeah.
0: Sometimes when we were in such a hurry, it didn't have a harmonious outcome.
1: Well, when I first moved into this country, I was not aware of this alkali waterbed meadow grass stuff.
0: Yeah. Sounds like we're going to have to talk about this one in the next segment. So let's ditch out. Let's have a little cowpoke poetry.
1: What you got?
0: Well, once again, you know, I just can't remember. Did I shut the gate? Did I shut the gate? I know I did. I do it every single time. While working cows and sorting heifers, it's my normal pantomime. But here I lay all snug in bed, questioning what I did now. I shut the gate, I know I did. But what about the milk cow? If she strays and gets in with the bulls, I tell you, that'll be a mess. I'll be milking her out twice a day, and that will multiply my stress. Doggone it, I know I shut the gate. I did it this time for sure. Just lay back down and go to sleep. How much more can one endure? But what if the horses get out and start grazing on the lawn? My spouse will surely have my hide, and in the morning they'll be gone. I shut the gate, but did I latch it? Ooh, I hate this stupid game. Shut your eyes and clear your mind. They'll be there all the same. But if my daughter's 4-H goat gets into Mama's garden, I know there'll be some.

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1: Yeah, and if you haven't ever said that in your life, I'm going to call you a liar.
2: Liar, bold-faced
1: liar. Liar right to your face.
2: Yeah, that's right.
1: Everyone has
2: is
1: done
2: it
1: that.
2: Bald-faced in or one, bold-faced?
1: Yes.
2: Yes.
1: Yes.
2: Both of them.
1: Absolutely.
2: Okay,
1: yes.
2: I'll go with it.
1: All right, time for a little Dick's pick.
2: Ooh, a classic.
1: Yeah, who's singing?
2: Homer and Jethro.
1: What are they singing?
2: We Didn't Sink the Bismarck.
1: Very nice.
3: Way back in 1942 or maybe 43, I say.

the other way. We seen torpedoes coming and we saw a periscope. We were full of fighting spirit and our souls were full of hope. The captain yelled, "Now hear this!" He really flipped his lid. We haven't yet begun to fight. What's more, we

0: Well, glad to hear they didn't sink the Bismarck. All right. Let's ditch out to a commercial, and when we come back, you're going to teach us on Farrier's File. The Wyoming Cowboy Hall of Fame induction ceremony for 2026 will be held at Little America in Cheyenne, Wyoming, September 25th and 26th. 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
0: All right, here we go. 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
4: 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Or if you prefer, Andy and Jim Nelson. Either way, the three of us appreciate the fact you're listening. Thanks so much.
0: That's right, Bill Barwick. 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
5: The Voice.
0: Yeah, sure, yeah. Miss that old boy.
5: Yeah, he was pretty fun to be around.
0: He was. His taste in fast food was a little sketchy.
5: Questionable.
0: A little questionable. Yeah. Were you with us the time he took us out to chicken wings?
5: Yes.
0: Out for hot wings?
5: Yes, I was.
0: Out for buffalo
5: wings? The best best wings in Denver.
0: Best wings in Denver.
5: Yeah, that's right.
0: And we drive to a real shady area of town, and sketchy. And we go in, and Junie was with us.
5: That's
0: if
5: right.
0: If you remember right.
5: Yeah.
0: We went in there, and he says, "I'll order."
5: Oh. Yeah, leave it to me.
0: Yeah, okay, okay there, buddy.
5: That's right.
0: Yeah, I went to the restroom, and I come back out thinking, you know, we shouldn't be here. I needed a tetanus shot just to walk
5: just to
0: into
5: go to
0: that
5: the restroom.
0: Anyway, good. We didn't
5: good
0: die.
5: Memories.
0: We didn't die.
5: Everything was
0: everything
5: okay.
0: Turned out all right. Yep, yep.
5: And the wings were so.
0: And the wings were. Okay.
5: Yeah.
0: But oh my gosh, he was so pleased that he took us to the best wing place in Denver.
5: Yeah.
0: Well, let's get back to ferries.
5: Let's do ferries.
0: Yeah, we kind of.
5: What should we? Why?
0: I don't know. We kind of digressed there, but I just had this epiphany when we were talking about Bill. Go ahead.
5: Well, this subject popped up here just the other day.
0: All right.
5: And it's kind of a touchy subject
0: for
5: some folks. Okay?
0: All right, yeah.
5: We have these hot, high-bred, hot-headed performance horses.
0: Sure, yeah.
5: We've bred the hoof out from under them. We've bred the head off of them.
0: Right.
5: And sometimes there's just nothing to nail a shoe to.
0: Nail a shoe to, yeah.
5: You're going to have to get some hoof back.
0: Well,
5: somehow, somewhere, some way.
0: Right, and especially the type of shoe that you're putting on a slide.
5: You know,
0: if you're putting on a set of sliders on the back or something like that, they're not just your average horseshoe.
5: There's a lot of iron there.
0: Yeah, yeah.
5: And I understand the trainer's point of view.
0: Right.
5: I've got this horse, and I've got to get him ready, and I can't lay him off.
0: And my livelihood depends on his performance.
5: Yeah. But at some point, you're going to have to cut bait.
0: Gotcha.
5: Do you want a hoof?
0: Yeah.
5: Do you want a horse? Or do you want a...
0: Right. Yeah.
5: Okay.
0: Right.
5: Enough said.
0: Yeah. My friend Leslie Keltner reminded me the other day, her husband Ross has shod horses his whole life as well, and his brother as well. They're kind of like the,
5: they're not full Nelsons.
0: They're like our doppelgangers.
5: Right.
0: Yeah. But she reminded me, no hoof, no horse.
5: At some point, you're going to just... find a supplement that works, and there's so many of them.
0: And
5: out there.
0: And you're just gonna have to leave them be for a while.
5: You're gonna have to turn them out.
0: Yep, you are.
5: As bad as you have to.
0: Yep, yep.
5: Hate
0: now
5: to.
0: That's some great information there, big feller. And thank you for Farrier's Five.
5: My pleasure.
0: Now, if these good folks want to get a hold of us and they want to say, "What the heck is a doppelganger?" how are they going to get a hold
5: of us?
0: Well,
5: don't call us.
0: Yeah, right.
5: Just belly up to the old confuser and go to clearoutwest.com and send us an email at cowboys@clearoutwest.com.
0: If they would like to request a Dick's Pick.
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0: Leave us a voicemail, 307-360-8776. And, of course, Pony Express rides clear to our house.
5: Mm-hmm.
0: We've turned them out for a while.
5: You let them roll.
0: P.O. Box 1547. Pinedale, Wyoming, 82941.
5: Oh, yeah.
0: Onward.
5: Yeah, isn't that what the Kool-Aid man said?
0: Oh, yeah.
5: Oh, yeah.
0: Well, let's go back to the voice, shall
5: we? Let's do it.
0: Bill Barwick is riding along with us when cowboys didn't dance.
6: 700 head of cattle on an old forgotten trail. Six cowboys and one old man and another day of hell. Wagon lagging behind from the strain of a broken wheel. The only thing to look forward to was a campfire and a meal. Sleep beneath an open sky with just the stars above their heads. Saddle for a pillow and sagebrush for a bed. Waking up tomorrow was merely done by chance. Back when the West was really wild and cowboys didn't dance. 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Back when the West was really wild and cowboys didn't dance.

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They'd sit around the campfire and exchange a piercing glance, back when the West was really wild and cowboys didn't dance. Seven hundred head of cattle on an old forgotten trail. Five

0: Oh, yeah. Well, as far as I'm concerned, cowboys still don't dance.
1: This one don't.
0: Yeah, you sure don't. Yeah.
1: Only if I got the hot foot.
0: Yeah. Well, I'm good for maybe one, maybe two swing dances with my wife, and then that's about it. Yeah. Then I've had it, and she's, you know, she's worse than I am. Yeah, she says, "Don't swing me so fast.
1: Not so fast.
0: Don't swing me so fast. Don't swing me so hard. I'm not like I used to be." I said, "Well, neither am I."
1: Yeah.
0: But the older
1: I think I was.
0: The older I get, the better I was.
1: Mm-hmm.
0: Right? Yeah. So, anyway,
1: story.
0: Yeah, you did it exactly the way
1: that's
0: I
1: right.
0: told you.
1: Yeah.
0: Now, you were...
1: I moved into this country.
0: Yeah.
1: And, you know, there's some alkali in southern Idaho. I understand and I get that.
0: Yeah.
1: But not like this country.
0: No. You don't disappear when you drive across
1: exactly.
0: it.
1: Exactly.
0: Yeah, yeah.
1: Well, and I got here in the spring of the year, and we were dragging meadows.
0: Yeah.
1: All right. And I have never seen this phenomenon before.
0: Okay, all right.
1: The ripple wave going out in front of your tractor.
0: Right.
1: The sod doing the wave. Yeah.
0: So there's frozen ground deep, and then the top is starting to thaw.
1: Yeah.
0: And you get this.
1: Yeah.
0: You get this wave.
1: It's a wave.
0: Yeah, yeah.
1: Well, come to find out, you shouldn't be dragging that. Because if you break that sod,
0: you're
1: going
0: dropped.
1: To China.
0: Boom.
1: I guarantee it.
0: Oh, my gracious sake. So,
1: and they had to get the snow cat out come get me pulled out of this bog. Oh, what a mess.
0: Uh-huh. Yeah.
1: And the tracks are still there 40 years later.
0: Really?
1: Yes.
0: Where you know what? The tracks beneath my pond where I stuck my tracks?
1: Yes.
0: Yeah, are still there.
1: Still there, yes.
0: Telltale sign. Yeah, uh-huh. That's right. Uh-huh. Oh, my goodness sakes. You know,
1: go drag this metal.
0: Okay. Here I go.
1: You
0: right.
1: asked for it.
0: Well, you did it just the way I told you to.
1: Yeah.
0: Well, let's ditch out to another commercial, and when we come back, Sonny Hancock has some poetry for us.
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4: Hi there, this is Jacqueline, Andy Nelson's wife. 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He is a dandy cowboy poet and humorist, but a lousy interior decorator. So give Andy a call at 307-360-8776 or email him from his website, cowpokepoet.com. Let's get him scheduled to perform at your next event. It works out great for all of us. You'll enjoy some outstanding entertainment. I'll get Andy out from underfoot, and we'll all have a fun weekend.
0: Well, by golly, we made it all the way back from the two-holer.
1: Ooh-wee.
0: Yeah, did it just exactly how you told me
1: exactly.
0: to. That's right.
1: Yes.
0: So we're going to move on.
1: Keep moving.
0: All
1: yes,
0: right.
1: Yes.
0: The late Sonny Hancock is riding along with us. I found this original recording of his from Elko.
1: Nice.
0: Way back when, many years.
1: Many moons.
0: This is Sonny Hancock and his original, A Bear Tale.
5: You know, I was up in the Sycan Black Hills camp working for the old Zeke Cross. This was my own piece of country. I was cook and crew and boss. The afternoon of that there year was coming on, as I recall, meaning summer had hit the cap rock and slid right down into fall. Days was warm and pleasant, though the nights was kind of sharp. I had a nice snug little cabin to keep the cold wind off my tarp. The aspen leaves were turning yellow, bees was buzzing around the hive, and just one of them kind of days when it was great to be alive. So I'm a-jogging along that morning, looking out beneath my hat. I thought I'd make a little circle down towards Silver Dollar Flat and maybe brand some big slick yearling with the address of this farm, because I sure did need to limber up my old stiff roping arm. You know, I'd been kind of traveling down this little open draw, and I come around the corner, and I was shocked at what I saw. I just kind of pulled up there gawking, and my eyes went plumb agog. There's this big old brindle he-bear digging ants out of a log. My heart commenced to pound, and I couldn't get no air, and I knew I'd never have a better chance to rope myself a bear. So I'm trying to jerk my rope down. My old horse began to dance, and hell, old Bruin, he ain't heard me. He's still busy digging ants. I got my rope tied hard and solid, and I built that loop with care, and I let out a cowboy war whoop, and I built right to that bear. Well, this old beast heard me coming, and he beat it for the trees. There weren't no moss growing on him, and he sure did split the breeze, but I just pulled right in behind him, and like that Bible story told, cast my bread upon the water. It come back a thousandfold. Well, I pitched the slack right at him, and I turned my pony neat, and I heard him grunt and hit the ground as I jerked him off his feet. Then I towed him towards the timber, just the way it should be done. Hell, there wasn't nothing to it. Roping bears is lots of fun. And the timber, I got busy dodging limbs and brush and such, and I ain't had time to check up on my cargo very much. But I'm going to start by breaking him to lead. At least that's what I hope. And I look back and hear that bear come. Just like that, right up my rope. Well, things sure started looking different, so I tells him, okay, Bruin, I'll start paying more attention to this little job I'm doing. I'll just zig and zag and circle some. Now you just follow me, because I'm about to bash your brains out on some big old jack pine tree. So I zigged and zagged and circled, but seemed to no avail. Next time I checked, old Teddy's right behind my horse's tail. About that time, while my old pony made a funny little jump, and that old bear commenced to climbing up that rope across his rump. And I yelled and squalled and hollered, and I slapped him with my hat. But that old bear, he's plumb determined. He's going to get up where I'm at. You know, I've known a lot of fellers in the hills and on the plains, and nobody ever told me I was overblessed with brains. But it didn't take no Einstein with no special high IQ or no call from God to tell me what that bear was going to do. I know a coward's way out's a bad one in most anybody's book, but that's the only route left open now, so that's the one I took. I just bailed off and checked it to him, but a big rock broke my fall. Old boy, I says, it looks to me like you just bought her all, and they went crashing through the timber while I realized, of course, that I'd just lost a damn good saddle and the company'd lost a horse. And how's a man supposed to tell it with the boss is standing there? You took a plumb good horse and saddle and just gave him to a bear. You know, these thoughts and lots more like them was running through my mind as I went limping down that cow trail trying to leave that wreck behind. My clothes was sort of tattered and I'd lost some chunks of hide, but my body wasn't hurting near as much as was my pride. And I heard a noise behind me, and the sound began to swell and back the way that I'd just come from, and I wondered, what the hell? And I see my horse a-coming, stepping lively down the slope, and that old bear's up in my saddle, got a loop built, swinging my rope.
0: Well, you've probably heard many, many people recite that poem.
1: Yeah.
0: But rare.
1: That's the original.
0: Yeah. Rare do you ever get to hear the original author recite that. Yeah. Great stuff there from Sonny Hancock.
1: You're going to have to put that in a vault somewhere.
0: Yeah, I did.
1: Humidity controlled. And yes.
0: I've got it hidden. The same place that I found it.
1: Right.
0: It's hidden in the same place I found it, in a book.
1: In a book somewhere.
0: Yeah, right.
1: Yeah.
0: Oh, my goodness. Well, you did it exactly the way I told you to.
1: Yep.
0: And every cowboy ever wants to rope a bear. Why? Why? Just why? Because.
1: Just because.
0: Because it's there.
1: Yes.
0: Well,
1: yes.
0: You've heard everybody talk about it. And
1: the stories.
0: Yeah. Oh, yeah. You know.
1: Folklore.
0: Right. And I'm probably the only cowboy out there that has never tried to rope a bear.
1: Time out.
0: Yeah.
1: Time out.
0: Okay.
1: You roped a pig.
0: Yes.
1: Which is a close second.
0: Grab bacon bits right there so he can talk
1: right.
0: to you.
1: That's right. You roped a pig.
0: Yeah, I did. That's not what the pig sounded like when
1: no,
0: I roped
1: it's
0: him.
1: Not.
0: Oh, my. He squealed.
1: But a bear and a pig are cousins, so, all right.
0: Okay.
1: All right.
0: Very good. One's an herbivore, the other one's an omnivore.
1: Yeah, right? We'll eat everything. Yeah,
0: everything. And,
1: yes.
0: And you.
1: As well.
0: As well.
1: As well. Yeah.
0: Right, yeah. But I don't know. The old joke is, you know, everybody has tried to rope a bear.
1: You're not a cowboy if you haven't roped
0: a bear. I guess it's mostly because, A, I'm not that good of a roper.
1: Right.
0: All right. Yeah. And B, I didn't cowboy where there were bears.
1: No, we didn't.
0: We didn't cowboy there. I mean, yeah, there's coyotes. Oh, well, and I know I know someone who roped a coyote.
1: Oh, that's right.
0: Yeah. Got a friend who roped a coyote. He decided he wanted to take it home to show his kids.
1: Right.
0: Yeah. So he wore this coyote out.
1: Right.
0: And then tied his feet up, and anyway was going to take it home to show the kids.
1: This is
0: what
1: the
0: he
1: coyote.
0: Wanted. Yeah. But then all the fleas started coming out. They were crawling all over him, so he had to abandon the coyote.
1: Yes.
0: Anyway, let's end the show.
1: Oh, should we?
0: Yeah, let's do it. J. Rog.
1: Oh, really?
0: Yeah, Jared Rogerson is riding along with us. This is one of his new ones. I like this song.
1: Yeah.
0: This is Dead Horses.
6: I was

0: Well, that signals the end of another Clear Out West radio show.
1: Are you sure?
0: Positive.
1: Positive?
0: I think.
1: It's the end.
0: Yeah, we're going to call it the end.
1: Okay.
0: All right. But you did it exactly the way I told you to.
1: Dadgummit anyway.
0: I know. Yes. Well, we talked about trying to teach our kids.
1: Right.
0: Yeah. We're trying to teach grandkids.
1: And having a ball doing it.
0: Yes. So now I was reminded I need to be careful what I say around grandkids.
1: Yes.
0: Okay? Because those are little recorders, man.
1: Mm-hmm.
0: And they come up with the most dangest things. So Will calls me the other day.
1: Okay.
0: All right. His young son, Walker, 9 years old now, maybe coming on 10.
1: He's getting long in the tooth.
0: Yeah, he is. Maybe coming up 10. Anyway, Will calls me and he says, Dad, I got to tell you what Walker did.
1: Mm-hmm.
0: He says, all right. He was with some sort of a scout troop somewhere, and they were teaching him knots.
1: Okay.
0: All right. And he looked at the instructor, and he says, can you tie a beaver knot?
1: And the instructor said?
0: The instructor said, I don't think I'm familiar with a beaver knot. What's a beaver knot? And I guess Walker, the grandson, couldn't explain to him what a beaver knot was, but he had heard me.
1: Uh-huh.
0: Yeah. You know. And so tell everybody what a beaver knot is.
1: It's a knot you can't untie.
0: Yeah.
1: So you start chewing on it like a beaver.
0: It's a knot only a beaver can untie.
1: Exactly.
0: Right?
1: Exactly.
0: So
1: boy was paying attention.
0: He was listening. So I told Will, I said, I got to be really careful what I say around him, don't I?
1: That's a fact.
0: Oh, yeah. So anyway, these little ones, they do it exactly how you tell
1: them. You tell them. Yeah.
0: And you're not even necessarily telling them.
1: No.
0: They're watching you and they're learning from you.
1: Yep.
0: Yeah.
1: And you better pay attention.
0: That's right. I got a poem that I had written. I should have done it this show, but we'll do it on another show. It's called Teach Me, Grandpa.
1: Yeah.
0: And it's the things that you teach your grandchildren without knowing them.
1: Exactly.
0: Yeah.
1: Yep. So. Yep. And some good things and some not so good things.
0: That's just what I was going to say. Yeah. Hey, folks, want to stay tuned for next week?
1: Absolutely.
0: Yeah, we're going fishing. So stay tuned.
1: I will.
0: But, folks, we want to thank you for taking us into your homes and into your feed trucks. And always remember,
1: don't stand behind a coughing milk cow.
0: Well, you did that exactly how I told you.

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1: Hi, everyone. I'm Craig Orndorff. Welcome to Weekend in the Country, the show where we listen to the country music memories. Greetings, my friends. So good to be with you once again as we get ready for another edition of the show that plays some of the greatest country music of our lifetime. Hopefully, we'll have some of your all-time favorites and maybe just a couple that you haven't heard for a long time. And we'll do that with a vintage countdown, the biggest records from this weekend of our selected year. And we'll also do a little reminiscing about how things were back then. And this weekend, back then, is September of 1999. That's right, we're taking a 27-year journey back to listen to the biggest country hits in the USA. Well, that's what's going on here today, so let's get started with this weekend in the country. And we begin on the countdown at number 20. This would be the first top 10 hit for Montgomery Gentry, Lonely and Gone.

0: Lonely and Gone, the second single from Montgomery Gentry, a couple of Kentuckians, Eddie Montgomery and Troy Gentry. But they had been performing together since the early 90s. They were in a band called Early Times with Eddie's younger brother, John Michael Montgomery. Well, they spent most of the 90s together in different projects. Then Eddie and Troy decided to give it a shot as a duo. Lonely and Gone at number 20 this week, as I mentioned, that would be their first top 10, heading up to number 5. We're back in September of 1999 on today's show, and moving off the chart was Mark Chestnut. At number 19, This Heartache Never Sleeps.
1: Work my

0: There's Mark Chestnut. This Heartache Never Sleeps. It peaked at number 17, down to number 19 this week, 1999.
1: For years, nothing's been hotter than those cuddly little animals with cute little names. But abruptly this week, the makers of Beanie Babies, Thai Incorporated, announced over the internet that it's over. Shop owner Joe Diamond had to post the news.
2: Beanie Babies are dead. It's over at December 31st.
1: No more Quackers the Duck or Pinky the Flamingo. The company says every last one will be retired.
3: That's why I'm here now, bye.
1: The news caused a frenzy in the beanie world, especially among the adult collectors. Leonard Tannenbaum's Beanie Nation website was overwhelmed with mournful messages like, the end is coming.
4: To them, this is really affecting their life.

0: more than most things that you guys have on the news.
1: They're the same avid collectors who've bid the price for Peanut the Elephant up to $5,000.
0: Where would you rather have, a new car or Peanut the Elephant?
1: In truth, the fad was starting to fade. Store owners say Pokemon is the hot toy now. So after one final frenzy of buying, collectors will have to go cold turkey. And by the turn of the century, Beanie Babies will become has-beens. Anthony Mason, CBS News, New York.
2: Beanie Babies were everywhere in 99, and I think they were a bigger hit with adults than kids. And many were suspicious that this year-end retirement was a gimmick. And indeed, the Thai company would restart production in 2000 because there was overwhelming customer demand. Well, on the country countdown this week in 99, the record that was 18th most in demand was A Night to Remember by Joe Diffie. Band one.

0: There's Joe Diffie, A Night to Remember, song number 18 this week in 1999. Now, that was moving off the survey. It had topped out at number 6 and was just his second top 10 single over the previous 3.5 years. But the album of the same name would produce another top 10 record in 2000. It's Always Something.
1: My brother is stubborn.
2: I'm not.
1: Won't try anything.
2: Not true.
1: Broccoli.
2: Too green.
1: Karaoke.
2: Too hokey.
1: Then I said try 10-10-3-2-1.
2: Too new.
1: Saves cash on every call in the U.S.
2: Too... Every call?
1: Quick or long.
2: How much?
1: 50% off calls over 20 minutes.
2: Half price?
1: Great international rates, too.
2: I can call Paris?
1: Oui, monsieur.
2: Right now?
1: Don't have to switch phone companies.
2: Right here?
1: Just dial 10-10-321, then the number as usual.
2: This is easy. Why didn't I try this sooner? Don't push your luck.
1: Stubborn.
3: Excuse me, what are you doing?
4: I'm calling long distance with one of those 1010 numbers. Makes you crazy.
3: Oh, it's crazy.
4: It's not.
3: It'll make you nuts. But with the new AT&T One Rate 7-Cent plan, calls are just 7 cents a minute.
4: Yeah, but you can only call at certain times, right?
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4: 24 hours a day, 7 days a week. That's simple.
3: Yes, it is.
4: So I don't have to use those 1010 numbers ever again?
3: No, you don't.
0: You remember the long distance phone battles? Services like 1010-321, which was from Telecom USA, now a part of Verizon. Well, by dialing that, you could bypass your primary long-distance carrier for another one which was probably cheaper. Of course, the big carriers countered with their own deals and no extra numbers to dial, and they all had celebrity spokesmen, like Paul Reiser for AT&T and John Lithgow for 1010-321. But we're going to dial up song number 17 this week, 27 years ago. And on the other end is Steve Wariner, I'm Already Taken. My

0: I'm Already Taken. Steve Warner first recorded that at the age of 23 in 1978. In fact, it was his debut single, and it peaked on the chart at number 63. But 21 years later, he got back in the studio, re-recorded it, and this time it would be a big hit. On this day, it was at number 17, heading up to number 3, as we're listening to the memories from September 1999 on Weekend in the Country.
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16: Today we've taken the calendar off the wall, you know, the one that allows us to time travel every week, and we flipped the pages back 27 years to September of 1999. And on the countdown that weekend, all those years ago, song number 16 belonged to Mark Wills, She's in Love.

Out of Blue Ridge, Georgia, 26-year-old Mark Wills. At number 16 this week in 1999, She's in Love. I was heading up to number 7 on the survey, his 6th top 10. Well, the guy at number 15 this week had a lot of top 10s, and that's an understatement. It's George Strait. What do you say to that? You like

0: Hey, that's the first of two from King George that we have in the top 20 today. There at number 15, what do you say to that? I was heading up the countdown to number 4. Well, turning on the TV here in September of 1999, Working Professionals were popular on CBS, Judging Amy, Family Law, and JAG. Their comedies, Raymond, Becker, and King of Queens, but they and the other networks had rather thin sitcom lineups after their biggies, NBC, Friends, Frasier, and Will and Grace. ABC had Drew Carey, Dharma and Greg, and Spin City, and Fox had Malcolm in the Middle. On the way out were soap operas like Party of Five and Dawson's Creek. News magazines were fading, and ABC's TGIF saw its run come to an end. But the network had the hottest program this season, and it was a game show.
1: From the four corners of the continent, we have flown them to New York City. People just like you, who called our phone number dreaming of instant riches. Will one of them seize this day, have the knowledge and the courage to change the course of their lives in one short evening? Starting tonight and every night for the next 2 weeks, join us from New York City as we play Who Wants to Be a Millionaire?
0: Who Wants to Be a Millionaire debuted on August 16th, 1999 with host Regis Philbin. It was on three nights a week, and it was the top three rated shows this season, Sunday, Tuesday, and Thursday nights. And the song rated number 14 on the countdown this week was by Leanne Womack. Now You Don't. Better take a-

0: Now You See Me, Now You Don't, Leanne Womack. The third release from her album, Some Things I Know. The previous two singles made it to number two, A Little Past Little Rock, and I'll Think of a Reason Later. And this weekend in 1999, Now You Don't was at number 14, two positions away from its high.
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0: That it is, and I'm Craig Orndorff, playing the records for you this weekend from coast to coast, border to border, and a little bit beyond for some locales. Well, our time locale this weekend is September of 1999. Well, we're up to number 13 on the chart, and as promised, here's our second visit with George Strait. Write this down.

0: Write this down. George Strait at number 13 this week in 1999. That was moving off the survey after becoming his 35th number one single. And it also went platinum, selling 1 million copies. Well, here in September of 99, Bill Clinton was the president of the United States. I should say still president, because he survived an impeachment trial back in January. Now, you know all the grief that comes with being president. It's still a pretty cool job. For example, this week, Clinton welcomed the NBA champion San Antonio Spurs. And this weekend, he was in New Zealand on a trade mission. But there's other work, too. The president this week urged Congress to vote on his health care package. There were 8 issues on his health care list. Now, the Republicans controlled Congress, and they said they were open to parts of the plan, like strengthening Medicare and HMO reform. But in return, the GOP wants the president to approve their tax cuts. And for this weekend's radio address, the president talked about making schools safer.
1: We know the best solutions to the problem of youth violence come when everyone at the local level works together. Students, parents, teachers, police officers, local judges, counselors, religious and community leaders. That's why I asked the Departments of Education, Justice, and Health and Human Services to develop the Safe Schools, Healthy Schools Initiative to help communities coordinate their efforts to identify troubled young people, prevent them from acting violently, and respond when violence does occur.
0: The president also asked Congress for more gun safety measures after a number of school shootings over the previous 2 years. A little bit of politics from here in the late summer of 1999. We're back to the countdown now. Up to number 12, here's Trisha Yearwood. I'll Still Love You More.

0: Trisha Yearwood, I'll Still Love You More. Song number 12 on this day, 1999. That would move up two more spots to just make the top 10, her penultimate to reach that mark. And by the way, her final top 10 record would be the 2001 single, I Would Have Loved You Anyway. It's 27 years ago on this weekend in the country.
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0: It sure is. And today we've gone back to the second weekend of September in 1999. And right here in my hand is that week's Hot Country Singles and Tracks chart from Billboard Magazine. And at number 11 on the countdown, the first of two female trios. This is Shadaisy and Little Goodbyes.

Those are the Osborne sisters, who went by the name of Shadaisy, Kristen, Kelsey, and Cassidy Osborne from Magna, Utah. And that was their debut single, Little Goodbyes. A few weeks earlier, it topped out at number 3 on the chart, but this weekend in 99, it was down to number 11. Well, time now for a Weekend in the Country bonus record, a little further down the survey. And this man also had his debut single moving off the chart this weekend. It peaked at number 12 and was titled Who Needs Pictures. But his second release was moving up and headed to number 1. It's Brad Paisley. He Didn't Have to Be. When a

0: 26-year-old Brad Paisley of Glendale, West Virginia, was on the chart this week in 1999 at number 53 with He Didn't Have to Be, soon to become his first number one and make Brad Paisley a big-time country star. He co-wrote the tune with his best friend, Kelly Loveless, and those two would collaborate on a bunch of other big singles like The World, Ticks, Start a Band, and Water. Loveless also penned top 10 hits for other stars like Terry Clark, Jason Aldean, and Carrie Underwood. Well, that's going to take us to halftime. We'll pause for a few moments and then get right back to the hits from this week in 1999 on Weekend in the Country.
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1: This is hour two of Weekend in the Country. I'm Craig Orndorff, and a happy weekend to you wherever you are and whatever you're doing. Appreciate you being here today, and thanks for coming back for part two. Well, this weekend we've gone back to the end of the 90s, September of 1999. And we're into the top 10 now, with five of those positions filled by ladies, including three of the top five. And checking in at number 10 was Martina McBride, I Love You.

There's Martina McBride, I Love You. Very heavy on the pop sound. That's because the song was written for the film Runaway Bride. And it was a hit on the Hot 100, peaking at number 24, but it didn't hurt it on the country chart either. It was heading up to number one for a five-week stay, Martina's fourth to headline the countdown. Well, the pop flavor continues with Alabama at number nine, with a song that was first recorded by NSYNC. And in fact,

0: There's Alabama featuring NSYNC on God Must Have Spent a Little More Time on You at number 9 this week, 1999. Coming off the countdown after topping at number 3, that would be the group's final top 10 record. All right, now it's movie time. Let's check out a picture from 27 years ago. Number 1 at the box office this weekend was Stigmata. Got terrible reviews, but some of the summer hits still playing included a new version of The Thomas Crown Affair with Pierce Brosnan and Rene Russo, The Blair Witch Project, American Pie, Star Wars Episode 1, Phantom Menace. But best of them all was The Sixth Sense.
1: I want to tell you my secret now. I see dead people.
2: In your dreams? While you're awake? Dead people, like, in graves and coffins?
1: Walking around like regular people. They don't see each other. They only see what they want to see. They don't know they're dead.
2: How often do you see them?
1: All the time.
0: Haley Joel Osment and Bruce Willis in The Sixth Sense. One of our favorite films here in September of 1999, and also playing the aforementioned Runaway Bride. As director Gary Marshall was reunited with Richard Gere and Julia Roberts,

9 years after Pretty Woman. This one wasn't as good, but it did very well at the box office. And had a pretty good soundtrack, which featured Martina McBride, whom we played a couple of minutes ago, and the song at number 8 on the countdown this week from the Dixie Chicks, Ready to Run. When the

0: Natalie Maines, Marty McGuire, and Emily Strayer, the Dixie Chicks at number 8 this week, 1999. That was the first single from their album Fly, also on the Runaway Bride soundtrack. That was heading up the chart to number 2. Well, what's new here in September of 1999? Unveiled this past week, a stamp from the U.S. Postal Service honoring Star Trek. It features a picture of the USS Enterprise, and by the way, a first-class stamp was 33 cents. New in tech recently, Apple unveiled the G4, the world's first desktop supercomputer. It had a 22-inch flat-screen monitor, and the price was $6,500. Also this year, everybody had a singing fish, like Big Mouth Billy Bass. The digital video recorder TiVo was introduced, so instead of recording your favorite TV show on a videotape, TiVo stored them on an internal hard drive, just like a computer. It let you pause a live TV show and rewind and replay. Also new, the St. Louis restaurant Panera Bread became a national chain back in May. A new beverage was Sierra Mist, and there was a new device to help clean up around the house called the Swiffer.
1: This old mop makes me shake.
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0: The Swiffer was brand new here in September of 1999. Now, by the way, this show is a great companion for house cleaning. Not implying that your place needs it, I'm just saying we're a good choice to have on in the background because we have great music, like the song at number 7 this week in 99. It's Little Man by Alan Jackson.

0: Alan Jackson, Little Man. Survey song number 7 this week in 1999, moving up to number 3. And that would be his first record to crack the top 40 on the Hot 100 pop chart.
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0: Today, we've taken a 27-year stroll down old memory lane to September of 1999. And we've got the most popular country singles in America from that weekend. And we check in at number 6 with Tim McGraw, Something Like That.

0: Tim McGraw at number 6 this week in 1999, Something Like That. Soon to be his 10th number 1 hit and sell 2 million copies. And if you remember that song being on the radio all the time, well, you're right. Broadcast data systems that monitor radio airplay reported that from the first day of 2000 to the last day of 2009, Something Like That was the top played radio single in any musical genre. It got nearly 500,000 spins during the decade. And the crazy thing is, that doesn't include all the plays that it got here in the summer of 99 when it was released and moving up the chart. But it's a catchy, up-tempo tune, simple lyrics with a universal theme, and radio programmers like it because the song times out right around 3 minutes. Well, coincidentally, next up on the countdown was Tim McGraw's better half. Of course, it's Faith Hill at number 5, The Secret of Life.
1: Come

0: The Secret of Life. That's Faith Hill at number 5 this week, 1999, one away from its high on the countdown. Well, we were 14 months from the next presidential election, so the campaigning had already begun. The Republicans were looking to take back the White House, and already on the slate was Texas Governor George W. Bush, son of the former president George H.W. Bush. Senator John McCain also threw his hat in, along with businessman Steve Forbes. He would have a good showing early in the primaries, but faded quickly. And then Bush was able to take down McCain. Meanwhile, for the Democrats, it was already just a two-man race. The Vice President, Al Gore, and former Senator and former NBA star, Bill Bradley.
1: I'm more interested in leadership than polls and politics. And I believe we need a new kind of leadership. A leadership that puts the people front and center, not the president. A leadership that respects the people as well as challenges them. We must unleash the potential of Americans as public citizens. For only then will America be the place that it can be. We must put every American on the train of that deeper, broader prosperity. For only then will justice reign.
0: Bill Bradley made it official this week in 1999. He was running for president, but he trailed Gore in the polls by about 2-1 and was never really competitive, as Gore would go on to sweep the primaries. Meanwhile, trying to make a sweep on the country music charts was Jody Messina. Her previous three singles from her album I'm All Right went to number one, but this one had already peaked and was moving off the survey. At number 4 this week, Lesson in Leavin'.
2: Somebody

0: As I mentioned, the previous three singles from Jody Messina all went to number one. Bye Bye, I'm All Right, and Stand Beside Me. Listen and Leavin' topped out at number two. Oh no, so close, but hey, three in a row and a number two ain't bad either. Plus, the fifth release from the album I'm All Right would make it to the top ten as well, Because You Love Me. Lesson and Leavin' was at number four this week in the time capsule marked 1999 for this weekend in the country.
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0: That's us collectively. Individually, I'm Craig Orndorff here in the Shenandoah Valley. You know who you are, and you're listening on Star Country if you're in Lewistown and Burnham, Pennsylvania, WVNW. They've got us on the river, WXBC in Hardinsburg, Kentucky. And it's Cat Country, KATI, in California, Missouri. Well, today our subject matter is September of 1999, and we're up to number three on the chart from that weekend with the hit of the summer. And it was finally beginning its descent of the countdown. Here's Lone Star, Amazed.

What a smash for Lone Star. Richie McDonald, Michael Britt, Dean Sams, Keach Rainwater, amazed. After 8 weeks at number one, they were down to number three this week in 1999. And now it's sports time from here in September of 99. Lots to get to. Here we go. NASCAR in Richmond this weekend. Tony Stewart got his first win. And Dale Jarrett would win the championship with 29 top 10 finishes. Baseball, more home runs this year between Mark McGwire and Sammy Sosa. Big Mac got 65. Sosa finished with 63. They became the only players to hit 60 twice. There were three no-hitters this year. The Cards' Jose Jimenez no-hit the Diamondbacks on June 25th. July 16th, David Cone of the Yankees, a perfect game against the Expos. And wouldn't you know it, Don Larson threw out the first pitch that day. And this very weekend, September 11th, Eric Milton of the Twins no-hit the Angels. And in the World Series, the Yankees would make it back-to-back. They'd take out the Braves in four straight. World records falling on the track. On June 16th, Maurice Greene took the 109.79. On July 7th, Hisham El-Garouche broke the mile mark. August 26th, Michael Johnson set the new standard in the 400. And on September 5th, Noah Nagini of Kenya broke an 18-year record in the 1,000. And by the way, his mark stood until here in July of 26. The NFL season kicked off this weekend, and the St. Louis Rams opened with a 27-10 victory over Baltimore. Kurt Warner and Marshall Faulk would lead the Rams to the title. And this weekend at the U.S. Open, Serena Williams got her first Grand Slam. She beat Martina Hingis, and Andre Agassi defeated Todd Martin to complete his comeback from a wrist injury and off-court issues to win it in five sets, his fifth Grand Slam and second U.S. Open. And that's sports from this weekend in 1999. And we're back to the countdown now, and this week's second place record was by Kenny Chesney. You had me from hello. One word.

0: On the motion picture Jerry Maguire, the most famous line was, "Show me the money." But the most touching moment of the film came from Renee Zellweger when she said, "You had me at hello." Well, that line inspired Kenny Chesney to write that song with Skip Ewing. And they altered the title just a bit to "You Had Me From Hello." That was number two this week, 1999. Next week, it would be in the top spot, the third to make that mark for Kenny Chesney. Well, who was in that position this week? We'll find out next on Weekend in the Country.
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0: We're coming down the home stretch of today's show, but before we finish things off, a little reminder about the webpage. It is weekendinthecountry.net, and be sure to like us and follow us on Facebook. It is also Weekend in the Country. Well, I've just looked at the clock, and we are running low on time, so no classic country feature today. We got to go right to the number one song from this weekend in 1999. But first, the number one news story, and that was the weather. Crazy. We had a wet, snowy January. But from February to August, it was the third driest in the previous 105 years of record keeping. And then hurricane season ramped up. There were five Category 4 hurricanes, the most ever in a single season. Meteorologists blamed it on the weather pattern La Nina. Now last week, Hurricane Dennis hit the middle Atlantic states. Thankfully, it didn't do too much damage, and it brought some much-needed rain. But what the area didn't need was another storm right behind it. But this weekend, the Atlantic seaboard states were preparing for Hurricane Floyd. By midweek, it brushed by northern Florida, Georgia, and South Carolina, but then made a direct hit on Wilmington, North Carolina.
7: Howling winds signaled the pre-dawn assault by Floyd on a deserted downtown Wilmington. While the winds on the mainland were less than what forecasters had feared, hurricane gusts, some topping 130 miles per hour, did lash the fragile barrier islands. In the coastal town of Wrightsville Beach, hours of pounding surf left streets clogged with sand and chunks of debris. It's water that will be Floyd's legacy. More than 20 inches of rain in 30 hours swamped low-lying areas with floodwaters.
0: That's Bob Orr reporting for CBS. 51 of the 85 fatalities from Hurricane Floyd were in North Carolina, and the state sustained $4 billion in damage, severe farming losses, and environmental damage as well. Floyd did a number in Virginia as well, and dumped lots of rain all the way up the East Coast into Canada. Hurricane Floyd was on our radar this weekend in 1999. And on top of the country music countdown this weekend, 27 years ago, was a Kansas native who got her first job in Nashville at Opryland USA in 1989. 10 years later, she was at the top of the charts. At number one, here's Shelley Wright, Single White Female. I know.

0: From Wellsville, Kansas, that's Rochelle Renee Wright. Shelley Wright, a single white female. That would be her only number one hit and also her only top 10 record as well. But she was holding the top spot on this day in 1999. Well, that's it for this week's show, everybody. We're all out of time. It's been great having you here, and I'll have your seat ready for you again next week. And until then, this is Craig Orndorff saying so long for Weekend in the Country.
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3: USA. Welcome back. I'm your host, Big Steve Kelly, and this is the show that brings back great country memories every weekend with great music from country music's past. And this week, it's the biggest hits of 2006. So let's get started with the debut single that spent five straight weeks at number one for Carrie Underwood, Jesus, Take the Wheel.

was George Strait's 40th number one hit, She Let Herself Go. I'm Big Steve Kelly, and in March of 2006, Brad Paisley teamed up with Dolly Parton and hit number one with When I Get Where I'm Going.

say. That was also Dolly's 25th appearance in the number one spot. I'm Big Steve, and one of country's great baritone voices put his very first single on the chart and took it to number one in 2006. It's Josh Turner with Your Man.

0: song co-written by David Lee Murphy, Living in the Fast Forward, on Retro Country USA. I'm Big Steve from the Kelly Ranch Studios, and I've got more of the biggest hits of 2006 coming right up.
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There's Rascal Flatts here on Retro Country USA, and a fun fact for you, that song was originally recorded by Mark Wills back in 2003. I'm Big Steve Kelly, and this song marked the first time a rock band ever scored a number one song on the country charts. It's Bon Jovi and Jennifer Nettles.

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8: Welcome back to the Cowboy Kickoff Show. Keith Kelly, Kevin McKinney with you. A little more than half an hour away from getting things going between Wyoming and Northern Colorado as we continue on with the pregame show. Had a chance to visit with Wyoming Cowboy defensive end Isaiah Bogar earlier this week. He had a career-high 11 tackles at Colorado State. He had a 1.5 TFLs and a quarterback hurry. Here's my interview with Isaiah Bogar.
9: Good to talk to you, man. I'm sure you guys are chomping at the bit, all those expressions, to get back out there and right the ship, so to speak, correct?
10: Yeah, definitely. Obviously, Saturday didn't end how we wanted it to, but I feel like many people in general might be panicking about how the game went. Personally, I think, you know, we're still a very good team. We just got to clean up on some mistakes, and, you know, we're going to be rolling this season.
9: What do you feel like a couple of the things that you mentioned, clean up a few mistakes here and there on your side of the ball, maybe at your position, a defensive end, along the defensive line that could be better?
10: Yeah, I think the main thing for us is just assignment, alignment, communication. Mm-hmm. You know, you got to get the call, you got to get aligned, and you got to do your assignment. It's as simple as that. If we can do those three things, we're going to be a very good football team this year. And Saturday, we didn't do it to the best of our ability. So this week, that's going to be one of the main focuses while we go out there and just practice.
9: So, you know, Coach Salvell says, you know, can't let a team beat you twice. We heard all those expressions. You've got Northern Colorado coming in, and we know they come from FCS. But how do you guard against, I don't want to say overconfidence, because you guys know you got to play better and do those sorts of things. How do you guard against something like that? You being a senior, you know, how do you kind of go into this one?
10: I think we don't really change much. We don't change our identity. You know, we know who we are. We just have to come into this game and just, you know, play our butts off. You know, we're not, no one's happy about how the game went last Saturday. And I think we just have to play super hard and just do our assignment. And, you know, that'll lead to good things.
9: 11 more opportunities, too. I mean, that, granted, it was a big one game, but you have 11 more games left. You have to have that mindset where there's still a lot to play for. I know it was a big loss, right? But there's so much more to play for this season, isn't there?
10: Yeah, there definitely is. I mean, obviously losing the Browns boot is, it's not a good feeling at all. Mm-hmm. But we can't just, you know, be sad and just feel bad for ourselves for the rest of the year. Obviously, there's, like you said, there's 11 more games to play. So, I mean, we just have to, like our coach said, we just have to just forget about it, but not forget the lessons that the game taught us. So, you know, we just have to learn from our mistakes, take it to the future, and play our butts off.
9: Your journey to Laramie, you know, Riverside City College, where you were a defensive player of the year in your conference. So what led you to Wyoming? Ultimately, what was it about wanting to come here and play for the Cowboys?
10: I think the main thing was my position coach, Coach Hendricks. Mm-hmm. He obviously played here. He was a linebacker. Just his character and just him as a person, it really just drawn me to Laramie, Wyoming. And even on my visit, just the entire time, just seemed super friendly, and it just seemed like a place that, you know, I'd really enjoy to be at. You know, I don't really do much, you know, but here in Laramie you get to focus on football, and that's all I'm about, really. So, you know, I just thought, hey, this is going to be a really good place for me.
9: You guys, like you mentioned, Northern Colorado, they've put up a lot of yards the first couple of games. They've got a big mobile-type quarterback, which I think everybody in college football now has a mobile quarterback, so I don't know if that's a big deal. But early impressions of what they're going to bring at you.
10: Yeah, I mean, we've been told, like, quarterback's kind of the heart of their offense. So I feel like we don't, like I said earlier, we don't have to really do anything unordinary. We just have to do our job, and it's going to lead to great things. You know, I mean, yeah, they have a good quarterback, but we also have a lot of good players on defense. And, you know, if we just do our jobs, it's going to be a really fun result.
11: There you go. That's Isaiah Bogar, Kevin. 11 tackles last week in Colorado State. You don't see that from a defensive lineman, maybe a defensive end every now and then, but to have that many tackles, he was very disruptive against the Rams. They're going to need him again today.
12: Well, he has just, you know, gotten better and better through spring ball and the pre-fall. He's paid his dues because he's been around where he was kind of on the other side of the starting role. So, you know, He's earned his stripes, and he's in there and making the best of it.
11: We are inside of 30 minutes till kickoff. Wyoming and Northern Colorado home opener. Fans are rushing in right now. It's going to be a huge crowd here at War Memorial Stadium. We will continue on with the Cowboy Kickoff Show. 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
11: Welcome back, everybody. Keith Kelly, Kevin McKinney, counting it down to kickoff. The home opener here at War Memorial State. About 25 minutes away from getting things going, the Cowboys hosting the UNC Bears. We had a chance to visit with Wyoming head football coach Jay Sauvel, and here's our pregame interview with the head coach.
9: Home opener here at War Memorial Stadium. Nothing better than 2 p.m. kickoffs. Beautiful day. It's going to be a great crowd. And, Coach, I know we're getting into this game, but it's also the 25th anniversary of 9/11. That was yesterday. You guys are doing a tribute to that with the patriotic steamboat on the helmets. I think it's a great touch. But, man, 25 years since that terrible day.
18: It's crazy to think back, you know, and I think at times this week where I've taken a chance at night, you know, you get home and right before you're going to bed, watched a couple of these documentaries and some things of that nature. And it brings it all back into so much focus. And, you know, in your mind, you know, people who lived through it, you know, like I did in terms of just being alive at that time, it's so vivid as to what you remembered during that time. And then it was interesting because I saw a documentary the other night, and it was actually from President Bush at the time, that said there'll come a day where 9/11 will be like Pearl Harbor is to so many Americans. And I thought about it. I stepped back and thought about it. And it was every single player that we have in this program right now was not even born when 9/11 happened. And so we talked about it the other day and how blessed we are to live in this country, how blessed we are to play college football, and how blessed we are to represent, you know, so many great people that have fallen through, you know, that tragedy and so many things around the world, military wise and everything else. It just made sense to honor the country and that 9/11 with the helmet.
9: The decal's already one of the best, but seeing the patriotic touch to it is outstanding. Now for this game, you know, the response this week, you've liked the way that the Cowboys have come out in practice offensively, finishing drives, third downs, fourth downs, things like that, no turnovers. Got to be the big focus for those guys, right?
18: Yeah, not only that, but also, you know, some explosive plays too. We didn't create enough explosive plays in the game on Saturday, and so that's going to be one of the things that is obviously it needed for us this week. But sustaining and finishing drives, which also includes being successful on third and fourth down and doing that, but also we need to hit some home runs in what we're doing offensively and with the players that we've got.
9: I know you really like this defense, but there were quite a few. There were some breakdowns against CSU. I know they can be better. Talk to some of those guys. They know they can be better. What do you have to see from your defense to be better this week?
18: Just do it right every play. You know, I mean, we gave up a late third quarter touchdown last week that was uncontested because of a blown check. And when that happens, that's unacceptable in the fact that, you know, the one thing you always want to do if a team is going to score points, if a team is going to move the ball, you want them to have to earn it and never give anything for free. And we did that.
9: UNC, that's going to be they've got a difficult offense to try and defend. They've got a capable quarterback. They've got a good running back. They like to throw the deep ball on occasion. What did you see from this UNC team?
18: Yeah, just what you said. They run the ball pretty well. They got a good back, and the quarterback is involved in run game as well, and along with extending plays with scrambling and extending drives by scrambling for first downs. It's third and short, third and medium, and he can keep a drive alive. And then they operate at a very deliberate pace. And so one of the things that we've cannot allow to have happen today is to allow them to bleed clock. You know, even if there's drives that they'll have that they don't score points on, but they may take 5+ minutes off the clock. We can't allow that.
9: Well, there's nothing better than being in this place, home opener in the afternoon with a ton of people here. Coach, good luck. We'll talk to you afterwards.
18: Thank you very much.
11: That is head coach Jay Sawbell and Kevin. The Cowboys got to play good sound football. You heard that from Jay. I know you were in on that pregame interview, and I know they're confident and ready to go and ready to show out for this amazing crowd that's going to be on hand.
12: Well, you know, every once in a while, it's not about who you're playing. It's about you, and I think that's what this is today. The Cowboys, everybody keeps talking about they got to clean up all this stuff. Today, they need to do that against an opponent that they probably should beat. It's just a matter of how well they play.
11: It's Wyoming. It's Northern Colorado. Coming up on 20 minutes until the Pokes and the Bears get going. The Cowboy Kickoff Show continues. This is Wyoming Football on the Cowboy Sports Network from Learfield.
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11: Welcome back, everybody. The Cowboy Kickoff Show. Counting it down. Keith Kelly, Kevin McKinney with you. War Memorial Stadium. Bright sunshine on Jonah Field as the Cowboys get ready to take on Northern Colorado. Kevin, you've been hinting at these all pregame long, but it is time now for our keys to the game, which are brought to you by Bud Light. Bud Light is for the fans. What do you got for us?
12: Well, I think this is kind of like the keys to the obvious, really, as we go through them. But number one, sustained drives offensively, which means third down conversions, which means do a good job on first and second downs of making third down manageable. All that being said, the key is finishing drives. Drives must produce points today. Obviously, cannot turn the ball over. Must produce explosive plays, hit some home runs, as Jay Savelle says. Offensive line must dominate the line of scrimmage, which I think they can do, and allow the Cowboys to run the football off effectively. Defense must play much better than it did against CSU, really get back to how everybody expected the team to play defensively and how it did last season. The defense must be very good against the UNC run game. This is a downhill rushing attack. The run game is the Bears' bread and butter. Make them earn every yard. As Jay says, don't allow them to bleed the clock. Trust your eyes defensively. Prevent explosive plays, the type of plays that cost them last week at CSU, which means no blown assignments, no blown checks. Be very solid in special teams. Make field goals. Continue to punt well, and don't kick out the ball out of bounds on the opening kickoff. And finally, limit mistakes and avoid costly penalties. In other words, be sound on every snap.
11: Do you think we should have taken into account that opening kickoff of the season that went out of bounds?
12: Did it tell us something?
11: I don't know.
12: It was a pervader.
11: Right? Yeah, I love that. That was my favorite key that you just did in our Bud Light Keys to the Game.
12: Yeah.
11: And again, Keys to the Game presented by Bud Light. Bud Light is for the fans. We are 15 minutes out here from kickoff at War Memorial Stadium. The Wyoming Cowboys against the UNC Bears. Western Thunder Marching Band taking the field in this pregame. 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
11: Welcome back, everybody, to War Memorial Stadium. Keith Kelly here with you. 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I can tell you that today's Delta Dental kickoff kids, Emily, Bethany, and Kyle, they are huge Cowboy fans and excited to be part of the team today. 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About ready to do the national anthem here in the pregame show. We're coming up on 10 minutes until kickoff, Wyoming in Northern Colorado. Keith Kelly, Kent McKinney with you. 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
11: Well, the national anthem just happened, and they have the F-35 flyover, and Keith Kelly, Kent McKinney back with you here at War Memorial Stadium, and Richard Peace is the lead pilot of those F-35s. He was a member of the 1996 Wyoming Cowboy football team, and what led him to wanting to be a pilot was the events of 9-11 that are being commemorated here. That was just absolutely perfect, the way that happened as we counted down to kickoff. We're going to send it back down to Eric Pauly. He's got today's uniform report brought to you by Tough Guys Landscaping and Lighting. 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
25: Well, first of all, do you guys have a brick wall I could run through?
11: Wow, let's do it.
3: amazing.
11: It. Let's do this.
3: That was really cool, man. I could tell most of the crowd here did not know that was coming. All right, uniform report, guys. The Cowboys with the brown and gold. You will notice a little something different on the helmet today. You guys mentioned it earlier in the pregame show. They got the red, white, and blue bucking horse on there. Steamboat and Rider and Patriotic looks cool. I love it. We haven't seen it in a long time. And then for Northern Colorado, they're all white. White tops, white bottoms, white hats. And I understand last week they debuted an all-black uniform for their home game. So all whites and then the brown and gold today, guys.
11: That is your uniform report brought to you by Tough Guys Landscaping and Lighting. Tough Guys, your number one outdoor lighting company. We'll take one final pregame timeout as we count it down to kickoff. The Pokes about ready to come out onto the field here at War Memorial Stadium. The crowd is coming into the stadium as well. This is Wyoming Football, the Cowboys Sports Network from Learfield.
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26: Now, turn it up. It's game time. Here's Keith Kelly.
11: It is game time. The Cowboys have run out onto the field. They're ready to go. Waiting for UNC to come out. New horse. Did just fine.
12: Yeah, Kevin. He really did. Our regular rider had a wedding this weekend, okay. And so he had a sub, and everybody was really worried about him, but he did a great job.
11: Before we get into today's starting lineups, let's go ahead and pause 10 seconds for station ID. 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

0: Keith Kelly, Kevin McKinney, Eric Pauly down on the sideline. Cody Beers is spotting today, and Logan Hunter is our on-site producer. 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
1: Well, we're going with the offense today. Keith, at quarterback, of course, Tyler Hughes, 6'0", 214 senior from Marietta, Georgia. The running back, Samuel Toad Harris, 5'11", 202 sophomore from Cibola, Texas. Wide receiver, Charlie Kanan, 6'0", 195 senior, Chanhassen, Minnesota. Wide receivers, Bryson Brantley, 6'3", 180 junior, Houston, Texas. Wide receiver, Eric Richardson, 5'11", 181 senior, St. Robert, Missouri. Tight end, had a great game last week, Jake Wilson, 6'5", 243, a redshirt sophomore from Montgomery, Texas. The offensive line at left tackle, and he's a good one, Rex Johnson, 6'5", 308 senior from Logan, Iowa. At left guard, redshirt freshman from Greta, Nebraska, Calvin Jansen, 6'3", 307 pounds. At center, Jason Machachuk, 6'3", 310 junior, Pierce, South Dakota. At right guard, Giovanni Penzozo, 6'5", 314 sophomore, Arvada, Colorado. And the right tackle, Braylon Jennings, 6'4", 315 sophomore, West Des Moines, Iowa.
2: Umpire. Northern Colorado, as a guest, you have the opportunity to call the flip. Got heads and tails. We're going to call it in the air. What's your call? You call tails, correct? All right, gentlemen, going up. And it is tails. You've won the toss. You'd like to defer. My understanding, you'd like to receive. Which end would you like to kick from? Perfect. Northern Colorado has won the toss and elected to defer the kicking to Wyoming. All right, gentlemen, let's have a...
0: There you go. The Bears won the toss. Wyoming will get the ball first. Those starting lines. You nailed it, Kevin. How about that?
1: Well, let's hope that they kick it out of bounds.
0: Today's starting lines again presented by Blue Cross and Blue Shield of Wyoming. Trusted care for a healthier Wyoming. Well, guys, today we are celebrating the energy sector that drives Wyoming. We want to thank HF Sinclair for being the presenting sponsor of today's Energy Day game. We also want to thank Devon Energy, R360 Environmental, Wyoming Rural Electric Association, Wyoming Mining Association, UW College of Engineering, Tallgrass, True Oil, Junction Energy Resources, the UW School of Energy Resources, Terra Power, Continental Resources for their annual support of Energy Day. We could not be here without them. Of course, they do a great job celebrating Energy Day here today, Kevin. And here we go. Hopefully, I know there's a lot of energy in the stands right now. Let's get this thing going. It ended up being a beautiful afternoon here.
1: As a sun splash, as we said, you would absolutely be comatose if you didn't get excited to go out there and play football today with this stripe-out crowd. It's also Band Day, Energy Day. It's just such a big opener for the Cowboys, and you know those kids want to show well today.
0: Well, Eric's ready to go through that brick wall. Eric, are you ready?
1: He just did.
0: He did, I think.
1: I think he did.
0: He is ready.
3: Oh, there we are. Yeah. A little bit too quick to the brick wall there, guys. But I tell you what, there's no better place to be than Laramie on a sellout day. And it's beautiful weather. It's just, this is the place to spend Saturdays, guys.
0: BJ Inman back deep to receive. Eric Richardson as well. As we get ready for kickoff, the Bears will be kicking from left to right. Wind has been gusty, but the sun is shining. And we are about ready to get things going. Benson Ashley will kick things off for UNC. And here we go. It's Wyoming in their home opener here, trying to get that first win of the season against Northern Colorado. As Ashley will put the toe to the football. High end-over-end sidewinder. Hits the C in Cowboys. And, of course, Kevin,

0: bounds. Did he get a foot down? Apparently it is an incomplete pass. Yep. Did not get the foot down. Caleb Kwame on the coverage.
1: I like the action, though. Roll out by the quarterback. Good throw. Just not quite in bounds, but good throw and catch.
0: He did have Jake Wilson wide open underneath as well as the coverage dropped off of him. Second and 10 from their own 25 for the Cowboys. Two men in the backfield with Hughes. Put a Harrison motion to the backfield. A little delay. Nope, they're going to run the option pitch. It's out to, I believe, Eric Richardson trying to get to the corner. Gets 5 yards up to the 30-yard line. Kwame there on the tackle. Good gain of five, but an important third down coming up.
1: Well, of course, the Cowboys did not pick one up last week. Third and five, manageable. Like to have had it a little better, but what they averaged third and nine last week against Colorado State, that's almost unmanageable. This isn't bad.
0: Officially third and six. They'll mark him down at the 29-yard line. Harris to the right of Hughes. Puts Coonan in motion. Three receivers left side. Drops back, looking over the middle. He's got Coonan wide open. He can't find him, though. Got to get rid of it. Throws it. It's going to be incomplete at the feet of Coonan. Mikhail Benner there on the coverage. And the Cowboys go three and out.
1: Coonan was wide open there momentarily, and Tyler Hughes just did not see him in time, and the Cowboys three and out.
0: The pressure was kind of breaking down as Coonan broke open, but he was definitely there. It's fourth down. Bart Edmiston on to boot it away. Back deep to receive Jordan Heron, standing inside his own 25. Edmiston averaging over 50 yards a punt this season. High, wobbly kick. And it's going to be fielded by Heron inside the 20. They'll mark him at the 16-yard line. An excellent punt by Edmiston, flipping that field over.
1: Yeah, that looked like they had a little trouble with the sun there. But an excellent kick, and he has been fantastic early in the season.
0: 55 yards, no return. 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Go Pokes. First and 10 for the Bears. At their own 16-yard line, Kenny Luth in the shotgun. Single back to his left. Two receivers bunched up to the left side, one to the right. First and 10 from their own 16. Going to hand it off to the first man through. Just nothing there for Matthias Price. He may have a yard as Ethan Stuhlsaut's coming off of his 15-tackle performance at Colorado State. Picks up another stop.
1: That defensive stand by the Northern Colorado team had to buoy their chances here. They have been giving up tons of yardage in their first two games.
0: I can't tell if that's a five or six back. That might be Justin Gwynn that's the running back. Under center is Luth. One receiver to each side. Wing left. Second down and nine from their own 17. Just underway here in the first quarter. Put a man in motion as Luth, again, under center. He's going to drop back to pass. Looks underneath. Pass is caught by the wide receiver at the 21-yard line, Evan Morris, knocked out of bounds by Brooklyn Cheek for a gain of four. It'll be third down and five. Clock running as we play 2 minutes here into this first quarter, and there's no score.
1: But here's where that Cowboy defense has to make a stand, get the football back for its offense.
0: So third and five. Ball at their own 21-yard line.
1: Should be a passing down. We'll see.
0: Single back to the right of Luth. They'll put receiver in motion. Now wing right. One receiver to each side. Ball in the right hash. Luth drops back to pass. Looking deep down the near sideline. And it's going to be caught as Kendall Griffin on the coverage as the Bears get a big play. Trey Olson, the leading receiver, the transfer from Wyoming, Trey Olson. Kevin, I know he wants to play well into Cowboy territory at the 48-yard line. It was good coverage, a great pass.
1: That was a great throw by Luth, and as Savelle told us yesterday, he throws an excellent deep ball, and that was just about perfect. Big gain for Northern Colorado.
0: 31 yards to the Cowboy 48. First and 10 for the Bears. Trips bunched up to the left side. Single back to the right of Luth. He's going to keep it himself. He's got some room up the middle. Closes quickly as he crosses.

0: Crosses the 45, leans forward near the 40-yard line. Officially mark him down at the 41. A gain of 7 on the quarterback keeper as the Bears convert on third down. And that's what you say. Cowboys don't convert, Bears do, and that's a huge difference.
1: Well, he's 6'4", 230. He's a big quarterback, and he just had a wide open field on that keeper to pick up the yardage. He did a nice job offensively with the offensive line to open that up for him.
0: So, 2nd and 3 for UNC at the Cowboy 41. 11:20 to go here in the first quarter. Under center is Luth, man in motion. Fake the handoff, going to roll him out to the left side. Stops, got a man wide open at the 30-yard line, inside the 30. As Desmond Hearns, closest one to him, that is Evan Morris again to the 29. That's a gain of 12 yards and a good-looking drive for UNC.
1: It really is the way they're switching things up. They've run the ball not as much as we expected. Luth has been outstanding with his throwing. He rolled out there to his left, found the open man. And the Cowboy defense has got to get going here because UNC is running and passing at will.
0: Two receivers stretched out to the wide side of the field, one to the left. 1st and 10 at the Cowboy 29. Man in motion, that is Harstead. Now wing right. Straight handoff back to Gwynn. Gwynn splits the defense. It's going to be brought down just short, right at the 25. Now they bring him up to the 24-yard line, so a good gain of 5 for Justin Gwynn.
1: Well, we talked about this offense is able to move the football. It was an outstanding play, run play, outside zone. They're getting positive yardage on every down.
0: That was Donnie Wingate on the stop. He did not play last week. 2nd down and 6, we'll call it, at the Cowboy 25. Shotgun for Luth. Gwynn to his left. Two receivers right side, one to the left. Luth takes the snap, drops back, looking far side of the field, and it's going to be incomplete. Tyson Dean on the coverage as it goes in and out of the hands of the intended receiver, bringing up another 3rd down. That was Keenan Campbell. Check that. That was Marcus Moser.
1: And that pass was right there. He should have had that. It was actually in his hands.
0: Dean fell down.
1: Yep. But that was a really nice ball.
0: Clock stops, 10:25 to go here in this first quarter. Scoreless, but the Bears have a 3rd down coming up, 3rd and 6. Crowd on their feet. Ball at the Cowboy 25. Gwynn to the left of Luth. Wing backs left and right. Single receiver to the left side. Looked like some early movement. Quick pass out in the flat, and it's going to be caught, but short of the 1st down. Check that, incomplete. In and out of the hands of Trey Olson, and it's going to be 4th down.
2: Starting to rain down here, boys.
0: With the sun out.
1: A very dark cloud there on the south end of the field. They're going to go ahead and try a field goal here.
0: Landon Richardson. And look, kicking has been interesting for the Bears. Each of their place kickers has missed an extra point. Richardson's 1 of 2 of field goals. He hit it between 30 and 39 yards. This is a 43-yard attempt. Hash mark left to put the Bears on the board. The snap is a bit high. Oh, it's going to be a fake. And the holder's going to try and run it, and he's not even going to get close. He is brought down by the Cowboys. That is James Moore for UNC, tackled as the Cowboys will get the stop. And on the stop, it is going to be Parker Moore with the tackle, and the Cowboys dodge a bullet. We have 10:16 to go. Scoreless game. Cowboys will get the ball first. 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Scoreless game. Early first quarter. Cowboys will have the ball when we come back. 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
1: Welcome back to War Memorial Stadium, everybody. Great crowd this afternoon. Beautiful day. Cowboys dodge a bullet, stopping Northern Colorado on a fourth down try. Have pretty good field position. Nothing, 10-16 left here in the first quarter.
0: Keith Kelly, Kevin McKinney here with you. And, folks, Wyoming Community Gas bringing you Cowboy football, a natural gas commodity supplier that reinvests in the communities it serves. That's Wyoming Community Gas, sharing the warmth. First and 10, Wyoming. At the UNC, or at their own 28-yard line, they move right to left, single back to the right of the quarterback, Tyler Hughes. Holman's got it. He's on the run at the 40, but a flag coming down behind Markell Holman to the 46, a pickup of 18. But unfortunately, it's in the area of offensive holding, Kevin, as Mikhail Benner with the stop.
7: Holding, number 70, offense. 10 yards from the previous spot. Replay first down.
0: That's Rex Johnson.
1: Cowboys' best offensive lineman, and that is what is plaguing the Cowboys every game. That's a huge gain. Just what they wanted to get on that inside zone play. And Rex Johnson flagged for holding. Big, big penalty.
0: Eric, real quickly, that fake field goal that UNC ran, maybe telling for this game?
2: Yeah, I think they're worried about putting up points. I think they know this Cowboy defense will get it going.
0: Shotgun for Tyler Hughes as the ball back at their own 18. First and 20, Kunin in motion, tight to the left side. Hughes now drops back to pass, throws in the middle. Pass is caught but hit right as he makes the reception. That is going to be Hudson Vogesser. Pass is complete. And it'll be a short gain to the 24-yard line, 6 yards, second down and 14 for the Cowboys.
1: Once again, same script for the Wyoming team. A second and long. We've got to pick up good yardage here to make it a manageable third down.
0: 9:15 to go here in this first quarter. Two receivers left side, one to the right. Wing left, single back behind Hughes. You're going to run the option, pitch it out to the running back, and just not a lot there for Toad Harris. Maybe a yard up to the 24. Third and long is Kai Shelton with the stop, and the Cowboys in danger of going three and out again. 9 minutes to play here in the first quarter.
1: Well, the Pokes 0 for their last 9 on third down conversions, and this is not what you would call manageable at third and 14.
0: Ball at their own 24 point, but again, critical mistakes at a critical time after a big gain by Markell Holman.
1: Same story.
0: Man in motion and movement on the line. Is that Johnson again?
1: It is.
7: False start, number 70. 5 yard penalty, remaining third down.
0: So Rex Johnson on this drive alone, he had an 18-yard gain. He's minus 33 yards on this drive if you add it all up.
1: You know, he's a veteran guy and an outstanding offensive lineman. We know that. So you've got to get your head in the game.
0: So now third and 19. Ball at their own 19. Got to get up to their own 38-yard line. Three wide receivers stretched out left side. Right to left go the Cowboys. Shotgun for Hughes. Drops back to pass. Looking, surveying. He's got all day to throw. Now rolling out to his left side. Nobody open. Trying to get to the corner. Now backs up even further. He's just going to have to throw the football away at the 45-yard line, and the Cowboys are going to go three and out yet again and give the ball right back to Northern Colorado.
1: Well, this great crowd here this afternoon, and the Cowboys giving these Cowboy fans nothing to cheer about to this point with 8:04 left in the first quarter.
0: So Bart Edmiston will be on to boot it away, standing at his own 5-yard line, and Jordan Heron back deep to receive. He's right around his own 30. Edmiston, a huge kick his last time, 55 yards, no return, needs another big one. Play clock is winding down. It's a good snap. Not as good this time. Heron will take it at the 30-yard line. He's up across the 35, bounces it out to the 40, cuts it back at the right hash, and gets to the 44-yard line. So pretty good return by Jordan Heron. And UNC will have really good field position. Jet Vincent with the stop. The Wyoming Game and Fish Department exists to conserve wildlife and serve people. Whether you're a hunter, angler, trapper, or outdoor recreationist, we celebrate your shared passion for the rich diversity of fish and wildlife that make Wyoming so extraordinary. We have 7:50 left to go in this first quarter. Wyoming and UNC are scoreless. 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
1: Welcome back to War Memorial Stadium, everybody. The Northern Colorado defense has been much maligned in their first two games of the season. They look like gangbusters thus far in this game. 7:50 left in the first quarter, and the Cowboy offense cannot move the football against UNC. The Bears with good field position on their own 44-yard line.
0: Say, Cowboy fans, whether you're tailgating before the big game or celebrating the big win after, keep your drinks cold with ice from Chex Ice. 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Eric, what do you got?
2: Yeah, guys, first of all, nobody more upset than Rex after that last possession, and then Coach Savell coming over, hyping up the offensive line on the sideline.
0: It'll be Lou Thunder, center, single back behind him, twin receivers to the right side as they move left to right, first and 10 from their own 44-yard line after the 46-yard punt by Edmiston. That is Justin Gwynn, who gets across the 45 to the 48 for a gain of 4 as Ethan Stuhlsatz with another tackle for the Cowboys.
1: Well, the UNC offensive line is one of the strengths of this team, and thus far they're doing a pretty good job in the trench against the Wyoming front.
0: They go 320, 310, 300, 315, 340 across the line. Second down and 6 from the Bears' own 48-yard line as we approach 7 minutes to play here in the first quarter. Gwynn behind Luth. Two receivers tight to the left, one receiver out to the right. Put the tight end in motion now. On the right side, Luth will pitch it out to Gwynn, trying to get to the edge, cuts it up, midfield for 2. Ethan Stuhlsatz again. Third down coming up for Northern Colorado.
1: Nice job of the Cowboy defense to turn that pitch inside. And when that goes inside, that's Stuhlsatz territory, and he made the stop. Nice play. By the way, we talk about great Cowboy linebackers. Logan Wilson here today. Great to see him. one of the all-time Cowboys.
0: He's looking good in that blue blazer as well.
1: Looks like a Hollywood star.
0: Third and four, shotgun for Luth. Ball right at midfield. Three wide receivers to the left, one to the right. Luth drops back to pass. He's hit as he throws. Throws deep down the near sideline. Pass is going to be incomplete. Ian Bell on the coverage. The pressure getting to Luth. Jack Dunkley got to him, nearly brought him down. It'll be fourth down as the Cowboys force a three and out.
1: Boy, that was good coverage, though. They like the long ball. Cowboys with him every step of the way, and impossible to complete.
0: 6:23 to go here in the first quarter. A scoreless game. Wyoming will get the ball back. Charlie Coonan inside his own 10. The punt, James Moore, standing near his own 35, takes a couple steps back. Now will boot it away. Sidewinder that's going to hit into the end zone for a touchback, and the Cowboys will get the ball thrown 20-yard line. With 6:14 to play here in the first quarter, scoreless game. And, folks, whether it's keeping you safe on the road, finding the right set of tires, or their commitment to the Cowboys, Les Schwab has been doing the right thing since 1952. Stop in or book an appointment at lesschwab.com. Scoreless game, 50-yard boot for James Moore. Cowboys will have it at their own 20. 6:14 to go, first quarter. We'll take a break. This is Wyoming Football on the Cowboys Sports Network from Learfield.
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1: .614 remaining in the first quarter from War Memorial Stadium. Northern Colorado and the Cowboys, nothing. This has been a defensive struggle. The Cowboys, 10 offensive yards thus far in this first quarter, and the Bears with 62 yards. Cowboys still 0-for-2 on third down conversions.
0: Say, folks, Blue Cross Blue Shield of Wyoming proudly sponsors the 2026 Wyoming football season and Cowboy fans like you. Blue Cross Blue Shield of Wyoming, rooted in Wyoming since 1945. Go Pokes! Scoreless game. Here come the Cowboys, first and 10 from their own 20. Single back lined up behind Tyler Hughes with a receiver to each side. Richardson in motion to the right. Dropping back to passes. Hughes steps up. Now avoids the rush. Throws downfield. And he was hit as he threw because he had a man wide open. Jake Wilson at the 40-yard line, Kevin. But he couldn't get all of it in there as Hudson Bogesser getting to Tyler Hughes.
1: Well, they won the battle of the trench that time. And Cowboy offensive line didn't give his quarterback any protection at all, or that would have been a pretty easy throw and catch.
0: Single back to the right of Hughes. Two receivers to the left, one to the right. That is Landon Pace on the move. Handed off. First back through to the 24-yard line is Markel Holman. Brooks Miley with the stop. Another third down, a third and six for the Cowboys. We are inside 6 minutes to play here in this opening quarter of a scoreless game.
1: Eric, I don't know how close you were to that. It looked like maybe there was a little mess up on that handoff.
2: Definitely a little bobble there.
1: Yeah.
0: Holman stays in the game to the right of Hughes. Two receivers left. That's Tyler Siddons in motion at tight end. Hughes dropping pass, got a man open. That's Holman, and he's going to be bumped out of bounds short of the first down line by a couple yards by Vogesser, also with the help of Kai Shelton. And fourth down and two coming up for the Cowboys, and there's not a lot of movement. Now they're going to bring out that. You got to pump the football.
1: You do. You know, that's the kind of play that you scratch your head at. You get to the stakes so you can pick up the first down, and he was just short, and UNC stopped the play.
0: Your only hope is you got to make a man miss, and there were two guys there.
1: Yeah.
0: You had to make two guys miss.
1: Another third down failure.
0: They're still 0 for this season. Edmiston, who's booted the ball well today. This is his third punt. He had three punts all of last week, I think. Shorter kick, and Heron takes the fair catch at the 23-yard line. 49 yards on the kick for Bart Edmiston. And UNC will have the football first and 10 from their own 23-yard line. Well, Cowboy fans, they are celebrating 40 years of creating flavorful memories. Chugwater Chili is the perfect blend of 12 spices, adding award-winning flavor to far more than just chili. All natural and gluten-free. It's the perfect way to add a little spice to your life. First and 10 from their own 23. Shotgun for Luth, single back to his left. As he'll run it right side, he's got a load of blockers, but it closes quickly as he is lit up, picked up into the air. A helmet comes off. That is Cade Brooks' helmet that came off. And Brooklyn Cheek plugged up that gap, Kevin, for a loss of one.
1: That was a great piece of recognition by Cheek. You can see that Luth was going to keep the ball. Form tackle against a big guy. And he made a nice play. You know, looking at these stats, Keith, Cowboys have 19 total yards offensively, and we have 440 left in this first quarter.
0: Ball back at their own 22, right hash, as the Bears move left to right. Shotgun for Luth. Wynn to his left. Put a receiver in motion. Wing right now. Drops back. Looks left. Being pressured, and he's going to be dropped. Isaiah Bogar with the sack. The first of the season for the Cowboys. And that sack brought to you by Starlink. Starlink. Fast, affordable internet available anywhere.
1: What a great play. A player who had such a big game last week, and he gets that sack. The Cowboy front just overwhelmed UNC that time. Luth had no place to go.
0: Well, outside of that first drive, it's been nothing doing for UNC. Each team's had the ball three times. Third down from their own 12. They got to get up to their own 33. 21 yards to go. Shotgun for Luth. Look for a screen, maybe a draw. Single back to his left. There's the draw. Hand it off to Gwynn. He'll get it up to the 20, and he is pushed back right there. Got a decent gain of 9 yards to the 20, just across the 20. It'll be fourth down as Stephen Perez hit him pretty good right there at the 20-yard line.
1: Well, it was a three-man front and four guys along the 25-yard line. I don't think they're going to be able to do anything. And these two offenses, they've gotten 73 yards total. Not very good thus far.
0: 8 yards on the game. Punting situation for James Moore. Twin receivers. I believe that's B.J. Inman back there with Coonan at their own 35-yard line. Rugby-style kick up in the air. Short. It's going to be fair caught by Coonan at the 49-yard line. He just hit that one. The wind in his face, too. Wind's kind of been swirling around, and that was right into the wind, and that was not a good kick.
1: But the Cowboys, if they ever have had a chance, this is it.
0: Flag is down on the Wyoming side, right around the 40, toward the Wyoming bench. The officials talk things over.
18: After the play, unsportsmanlike conduct, number 47, the receiving team.
1: Goodness.
18: That's 47's first unsportsmanlike conduct of the game. First down, Wyoming.
0: It's Jason Handy, the redshirt freshman defensive end from Cedar Park, Texas. Well, the other 47 is Eric Sandvik. I think that's a good deduction right there.
1: Yeah, boy, what started out to be great field position, great field position. It still isn't terrible, but it's not as good as it was. 34-yard line.
0: Eric, I know you're kind of over there. Did you see what happened?
2: I didn't, guys. Yeah. And I didn't see it, but I saw a reaction on our sideline. I was blocked from it.
0: Yeah, I'm sure the reaction from the sideline wasn't a pleasant one.
2: No.
0: Tyler Hughes with 2:59 to go first quarter in the shotgun. He'll give it to Harris. He's got the corner at the 40-yard line. Makes the man miss out of bounds across the 45. Gain of 11, 12 yards for Tote Harris as Frankie Morales followed him out of bounds. Good gain on first down.
1: They're going quickly, but that's what they got to use and utilize Tote's speed at the corner.
0: Shotgun snap. Hughes going to keep it himself, and he is going to be dropped and suplexed back. For progress at the 43, but my goodness. Dominic Butts with the tackle. That's a loss of three, and now it's all of a sudden second and 13 after positive momentum.
1: That play had no chance at all. There was nowhere that Hughes could go.
0: That was worthy of a WWE recognition, Kevin. Second down. Now we're having a problem with the first down chains. And the official is taking things into matters into his own hand on the far side. He placed the first down marker where it needed to go.
1: First game jitters in War Memorial.
0: Loss back to the 43 of the Cowboys, second and 13. Clock rolling. We are coming up on 2 minutes to play here in the first quarter of a scoreless game. One receiver to each side, single back behind Hughes. They'll hand it off to Harris, bounces it out to the outside. He's got all kinds of room at midfield. Harris is going to be right near the sticks at the 45 of Northern Colorado as he is ridden out of bounds by Benner. And it'll be just shy of the first down. Needed 13, got 12, but a third and short coming up. And you got everything at your disposal right now, Kevin.
1: This is more like it. The Cowboys did a great job of sealing that right end off. And Tote had good room to run to nearly that first down.
0: That's Holman in the game to the left of Hughes. Deion DeBlanc in motion to his right, back to his left. Give it to Markell. He'll have the first down. Breaks a tackle at the 40. Leaps over a man at the 35. Down to the 31-yard line. Give him 14 for Markell Holman. And the Cowboys are moving here on this drive. Going fast. Trips bunched up to the right side. Hughes, quick pass out. It's caught by Holman, who was split out wide. Spins away as he crosses the 30 to the 28, maybe the 27. A couple yards for Markell Holman.
1: Well, on that previous play, the Cowboys got their first third down conversion of the season. That's cause for celebration.
0: Kwame had the tackle on the far side of the field. Second down and 7 after the pickup of 3. 1 minute to play here in the first quarter. Wyoming on the move. Their first good drive of this game on their fourth possession already here in the first quarter. Single back behind Hughes. Two receivers spread out to the left side on second down and 7 from the UNC 27. Play clock inside 10 seconds. Holman behind Hughes. Give it to Markell, trying to find a crease. Does 25, 21st down inside the 15, down to the 14. Boy, Markell Holman with another big game. Give him 13 more yards. Benner and Miley combine on the tackle. Cowboys going to go quick again.
1: This is what we've seen from him. He's a big back, very strong.
0: Hughes fakes the pass out in the flat. Now we'll dump it off to Holman again. He's at the 10, makes a man miss on the far sideline, and he's finally brought down at the 7. Probably going to be the final play of this first quarter. The Cowboys, though, in the Fremont Motors red zone, as they'll have a second down coming up. Levi Little on the stop on the final play of the first quarter. Cowboys in the Fremont Motors red zone as we end the first quarter. Folks, if you want more college football after our game, you can tune in to the College Football Blitz. 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
1: Wyoming nothing, Northern Colorado nothing from War Memorial Stadium. First quarter is history, but we can say the Cowboys on a good-looking drive have the football on the UNC 6-yard line, and Markell Holman has been outstanding, but we have a report from Eric.
2: Yeah, guys, one of two things happened there on that last play. He did get the wind knocked out of him. He came off. And then they were checking out that hamstring once again, but he appears to be okay, didn't go into the tent.
0: Well, folks, it's now time for the Brown and Gold Outlet touchdown to win promotion. If the Pokes score a touchdown during the second quarter, then Bobby Peterson, who's watching from Laredice, will win a $100 gift card to the Brown and Gold Outlet. Make sure to enter on social media for your chance to win at the next home game. Pretty good chance of that, Kevin.
1: Yeah, I'd say so. This is the Cowboys have utilized their power offensively with the offensive line and Holman going down the field here. They've looked pretty good. Holman is the real deal.
0: Yes, he is. It'll be second down and 3 from the 7. Actually, officially called second and 2 from the 6. The Cowboys in the Fremont Motors red zone trying to punch it in. First play of the second quarter. They're now moving left to right are the Cowboys. Justin Popovich goes out wide left, single receiver. That's Tote Harris to the right. Landon Pace is in the backfield with Tyler Hughes. Now Harris goes up tight behind Hughes. It's going to be a wildcat snap to Tote. Tote going to keep it himself, trying to find a crease, bounces it out to the outside, cuts it back up, spun down at the 5-yard line. It'll be third down and short as Hudson Vogesser will get credited with the tackle. Lot of window dressing.
1: Yeah, too much dipsy-do there. The Cowboys gave Northern Colorado an opportunity to recover, and Tote had really no place to go.
0: So third down, and we'll still call it 2, just short of the 5-yard line for the Cowboys. Harris stays in the game. Our running back, Eric Richardson, Deion DeBlanc, Charlie Coonan, your wide receivers. DeBlanc is wing right. Harris to the left of Hughes. They're going to give it to nobody, and a flag is down, and it looks like early movement for Wyoming, which will change a 3rd and 2 to a 3rd and 7.
18: False start, number 80, offense. 5-yard penalty. Play second. Nice third down.
0: That is the tight end, Tyler Siddons.
1: Just another unforced error, a mistake to give the Cowboys what was a 3rd and short. Now it's going to be 3rd and long. I would think this is 4th down territory, maybe, or you went to points.
0: I think you got to get points, I think, right now. Changes the play call for sure. You got 4 wideouts, 2x2, but a man in motion, that's DeBlanc, making a 3 wide receivers stretched out to the right side. Shotgun for Hughes. Harris to his left on 3rd and 7. Hughes drops back, now flushed out of the puck, and he loses the football. It's on the turf, and it's going to be picked up by Northern Colorado. Well, how about no points?
1: Unbelievable.
0: Wow. And UNC will take over at their own 19-yard line. KJ Smedley on the recovery. He lost his helmet in the process.
1: So you have a 3rd and 1 just outside the 5-yard line. Get a motion penalty, 3rd and 6. It's now a passing down, and you fumble the football.
0: You know, Cowboy offensive line did a good job of protecting Tyler Hughes last week. They are not doing as good of a job this week against what would you think a much inferior defensive front. So UNC will take over at their own 19. They're moving right to left with Luth in the shotgun. Puts a man in motion. Now wing right, single back to his right. It's Matthias Price getting his first carry, and he'll be drugged down. Oh, he's still on his feet. Never hit the ground as he crosses the 20 up to the 24. Gain of 5. Another Ethan Stuhlsatz tackle.
1: Wow. That was a really good-looking drive that totally breaks down, which is what we've seen now in six quarters of play.
0: Played nearly 2 minutes here into the second quarter. Scoreless between Wyoming and Northern Colorado. Two wide receivers tight to the formation. Wing right, single back behind Luth on second and 5 from their own 24. And in motion into the backfield, that's the tight end. They're going to run a flea flicker back to Luth. It's covered well by Wyoming, and Tyson Dean on the coverage to the intended receiver, Evan Morris. Cowboys were not fooled by the flea flicker. 3rd and 5 coming up.
1: There was really no place for him to throw. The Cowboys did a great job in coverage, and he just basically threw it away.
0: No score, 12:54 to play here, second quarter. Third and 5. From their own 24-yard line. Three wide receivers stretched out to the right side. Single receiver to the near side. Luth in the shotgun with Price to his left. 3rd and 5 for the Bears. Shotgun snap to Luth. Here comes the pressure. Throws it underneath. Pass is caught. And right near the sticks. They're giving him the 29 in the first down. Kevin, I don't know if he got that far.
1: I don't know about that.
0: Gary Rutherford will get the tackle.
1: But there, again, he did get to the sticks, so it was going to be close.
0: I saw on the replay, it looked like it was just barely across the 28-yard line. I don't know about that, Kevin.
1: Well, they're going to run a play, it looks like.
0: They're going to look at it?
1: Unless they hear from upstairs.
0: It's a first down until it's not. Yeah. Under center is Luth. They're not hurrying either. So 1st and 10, Price. Make the pitch out, rolling out Luth, and it's going to be picked off. Cowboys with the interception. Oh, what a read by Jones Thomas. A flag is down. I think there's a hold. This one's
18: moving on the field's interception by defense. Holding number 70 offense.
0: Hey, there you go. Jones Thomas with the pick. And the Cowboys forced their first turnover of the season. A Jones-Thomas interception, and the Cowboys are back in business. They've got it at the UNC 37-yard line.
1: Boy, Jones-Thomas did a great job of baiting that play. He kind of hung in the weeds there. He was there all the way, and as soon as Luth threw it, he broke to it.
0: Pass was intended for Evan Morris, and we got a break in the action. Folks, the Wyoming Education Association is dedicated to protecting Wyoming's public schools and to helping create the best opportunities for our state's students, families, communities, and education professionals. Learn more at WYOEA.org. We have 12:03 to play here in the second quarter. Scoreless game. Cowboys in business at the UNC 37. 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
1: A sudden change for the Wyoming team has given it the ball at the 37-yard line of UNC. Chance to score. 12:03 left in period number two. No score. Eric?
2: Guys, a world of difference in terms of the mood on the sideline this week from last week. It was flat. It was kind of dead. It certainly didn't feel like a rivalry game last week. They're ready to go down here.
0: First and 10 from the UNC 37. Shotgun for Hughes. Two receivers right side. Changing the play. Harris to the left of Hughes. And they'll put Harris in motion. And Hughes going to keep it himself. Trying to break tackles. He's just going to get a couple yards to the 35. 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
1: Oh, you heard about Tyler Hughes and his ability to run the football, but he's just not been able to get untracked in these first two games, at least to this point.
0: Dominic Butts with another tackle. Ball's on the right hash on second and eight from the UNC 35-yard line. Single back behind Hughes. Three receivers in the formation, two to the left side on second down and long. That is Jaden Williams in motion. Handed off to Harris, trying to get to the outside, and splits a couple defenders up to the 31. He's got four. Third down coming up for the Cowboys.
1: Folks, 2 of 5 on third down conversions. Northern Colorado 0 for 5, so neither team has done very well on third down.
0: K.J. Smedley with the stop. Third down, just shy of the 30-yard line. 11 minutes to play in this second quarter of a scoreless game. Eric Richardson lining up in the backfield. Charlie Coonan to the left of Hughes, who waits for the snap. Now Harris will motion into the backfield. Give it to Harris, left side. Nope, Hughes going to keep it himself. He'll have the first down across the 25 as he is drugged down. Nice gain. You talk about window dressing as Frankie Morales with the stop. There was a lot of movement, but that was really good because you had a quick snap.
1: And he did a nice sleight of hand with the fake handoff to Tote, who actually had a lot of running room had he have given him the football, but the Pokes pick up that first down.
0: 7 yards for Hughes. So we approach 10 minutes to play here in the second quarter. Three wide receivers stretched out to the left side. Harris to the left of Hughes, who's in the shotgun. First and 10 from the UNC 24-yard line. Keelan Washam way out wide. Met in motion to the right. That's DeBlanc. Back to his left. Handed off to Harris. He's got some room at the 20. Met hard. Hit hard by the Bears defense. It'd be a good gain up to the 17-yard line. Gain of 6 for Harris.
1: That's more like it on first down. Makes those next two downs much simpler.
0: Joshua Harvey with the stop, his first time this season. Second down and 4 from just outside the Northern Colorado 18-yard line. Wing left, that's DeBlanc. Two receivers wide left. Markell Holman back in the game behind Hughes. Play clock's at 3, down to 2, down to 1. There's the snap, handed off to Holman, trying to get to the outside, cuts it up at the hash, leans forward to the 15. Gain of 3 for Markell Holman, third and a yard for the Cowboys.
1: This drive has been much better in terms of Cowboys getting those good yardage on early downs.
0: Got an injured Northern Colorado Bear at the 15-yard line. Trying to get a number for you.
1: You know, I just have a feeling if the Cowboys can break the ice and get in the end zone, maybe they can get a flow going offensively.
0: It's Dominic Butts that's down on the ground. Made the tackle, too. 6'5", 260, senior from Johnstown. He was second in the Big Sky, is second in the Big Sky early this season in TFL's tackle for loss already with 3 in the first two games.
1: Well, he's walking off on his own steam, but looks like he was a little wobbly.
0: Strong communities look out for one another. The Wyoming Coalition Against Domestic Violence and Sexual Assault brings people together to speak out, take action, and help build a Wyoming where everyone can live free from violence. Third and a yard for the Cowboys. Holman to the right of Hughes. Man in motion across the formation. That's Kyle Frent. Going to hand it off to Holman. He's got the first down. Across the 15 to the 10. Inside the 10. Spun down at the 8-yard line by Hudson Bogesser as the Cowboys continue this one in the Fremont Motors red zone. First and goal for Wyoming at the 8-yard line.
1: Well, Holman's been the offense. 5 carries, 43 yards, 3 catches for 15 yards, and a big part of the offense to this point.
0: Midway through this second quarter, we are still scoreless. Holman stays in the game. First and goal from the 8. Trips bunched up to the left side. Hughes rolling out to the left. He's got Holman underneath. He'll lead forward inside the 5, out of bounds near the 4-yard line. Frankie Morales, first one to him. Second and goal from the 4. Clock winding with 7:50 to play here in the second quarter.
1: Holman is 214 pounds. He's a powerful back, runs really hard. The Bears having a hard time corralling him.
2: He's got good hands, guys.
0: Yes, he does. He had 36-38 receptions last year. Hand it off to Harris. Harris tries to bounce it out to the outside, cuts it back up, leans forward. Is he in? No sign yet. Still no sign yet. Touchdown! That's a touchdown! Cowboys! Tote Harris from 4 yards out puts the Cowboys on the board, and it's 6-0 Wyoming.
1: Excellent drive by the Cowboys. 8 plays, but that was just a great push by the Cowboy front to get Tote in the end zone.
0: Injured Bear again is another defensive lineman, Levi Little. Transfer from Fresno City College. As he's being helped off the field, 6'3", 295. I love the run game right now, Kevin. I love the focus on it.
1: I do, too. And those two backs we know can do this. Cowboy offensive line with a nice job on that drive of winning the battle up front.
0: Looks like we got a review, Kevin.
1: Okay.
0: So they're going to look at it. It took them a while to signal.
1: It seems like it's always at the other end of the field, so the head official has to go about 80 yards.
0: Caleb Kwame tried to keep him out of the end zone. Well, if this holds, that's great because Bobby Peterson, who's tuning into this game right here in Laramie, is going to win a $100 gift card to the Brown and Gold outlet. Should have happened earlier.
1: It should have happened earlier, yeah, but it may have happened for him. It's still the second quarter.
0: Yeah. Don't have to sweat. They don't have to sweat it out anymore. Well, while we do have some time, let's go ahead and pause 10 seconds for station ID. 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

0: is upheld.
1: Touchdown is upheld, so he is in. Keith Kelly, Kev McKinney with you. Eric Pauly down on the sideline. Cody Beers, our spotter. Logan Hunter, the onside producer, as Eric Sandvik will be on to kick the extra point.
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2: We were sweating it pregame. It's now beautiful.
1: Was that because it was hot in here or because of the weather?
2: Both.
3: I'm sweating.
2: I can't believe that.
1: Gavin Helm on the hold. Kick is up, and it splits the uprights, and the Cowboys lead this one with 7:19 to play in the half, 7-0. 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
2: Wyoming 7, Northern Colorado nothing. 7:19 left in period number 2 from beautiful War Memorial Stadium. The Cowboys get their first lead of the season. It's an early season, but maybe that'll get the thing going for them, open the doors. The Pokes with 84 yards rushing now, and they've looked very good on the ground.
1: Keith Kelly, Kevin McKinney back with you as Bart Edmiston will tee it up, kicking from left to right. As Bears will send two back. Jordan Heron and Tyrone Smiley back deep to receive. Midway through this second quarter, as Edmiston will kick it off. End over ender that is going to go through the end zone right on that new PRCA logo in the south end zone. First and 10 from their own 25 for the Bears.
2: That's a cool red, white, and blue logo, isn't it?
1: It is sharp.
2: Looks
1: for
2: good.
1: Sure. So, Cowboy fans, Premier Bone and Joint Centers is the official team physicians for UW Athletics, Wyoming's trusted orthopedic experts, treating you for more than 5 decades across 10 Wyoming locations.
2: Well, how about a turnover? The Cowboys here, or a three and out.
1: Bears have it, first and 10 from their own 25. Moving right to left. Price is to the right of Luth, who drops back to pass. Pass is caught by Jordan Heron at the 34, gain of 9. As Cowboys had tight coverage there. I believe that was Kendall Griffin on the coverage.
2: Boy, that was a good throw by Luth. He let that fly across the field on the near sideline.
1: Jaden Williams into the game for the first time here in the second quarter. Second down in the yard. Trips bunched up to the right side. Ball thrown 34 for UNC. Luth drops back to pass. He's got some room to run, and it closed down quickly as he's thrown down across the 35. He'll have the first down as Thaddeus Janaris, the transfer from Dartmouth. They call him Teddy. Teddy Janaris, an astronomy degree at Dartmouth.
2: Isn't that something?
1: He's pretty smart.
2: Yes, he's very smart. Good guy.
1: First down, though, for UNC at their own 37. Two receivers to the right side, one to the left. Price lines up to the right of the quarterback. Put a man in motion. That's Morris. Now wing right on first and 10. Will draw play to Price. He's got some room across the 40 and to the 45, where he's up into 9 yards for Matthias Price. Brooklyn Cheek with the stop. So Price didn't play in the first quarter at all, Kevin, and he's their leading rusher.
2: Cowboys have those lulls where they give up pretty good yardage on the ground. They did that at Colorado State. They'll play well for a little while and then give up a play. That was just good blocking at the point of attack, but got to shut that down.
1: I think that last first down is the first UNC first down since their opening drive. Second down and a yard. One receiver to either side of the formation. One wing back as well, single back behind Luth. They put one of those wing backs in motion. Long handoff, stretch it out to Price. Cuts it up, first down, midfield, near sideline, out of bounds as he tiptoes to the 42 of Wyoming. Mark him out at the 40 for a gain of 17 yards. Kendall Griffin chased him out of bounds, but a big gain, and UNC's got something going here. Down 7-0, just under 5 minutes to play in the first half.
2: Really good blocking by the Bears up front on that outside zone. The Bears with now 44 yards rushing.
1: Move it back to the 42. So gain of 15. Shotgun for Luth. Gwynn to his left. And they'll hand it off to Gwynn. They're going to run a reverse. Oh, it's wide open, too. Trying to get to the edge is Heron. He's across the 35, out of bounds at the 30. Forced out of bounds by Jones Thomas at the 29. It's a gain of 13 yards.
2: Caught the Cowboys napping that time. Luth with a nice block on the corner there to get even more yardage on the play. And the Bears are in business.
1: At the 29 of Wyoming, 4:25 to go here in the half. 7-0 Cowboys lead, four-man front for the Pokes. Luth in the shotgun, man in motion to the right side, single back behind him.

0: Looked like one.
1: Second and 10, just inside the 29 of Wyoming. Two receivers right, one tight to the left. Price is alone in the backfield behind Luth. Stretch it out to Price, cuts it up, and cannot squeeze through that hole. Just a couple yards, that is it for Price. And a third and long coming up for UNC.
0: Bears 2 for 7. With their kicking issues, this would probably be four down territory.
1: Tegan seeds the stop. The young man from Douglas, Wyoming. It's 3rd and 8 from the 27 of the Cowboys. Just under 3 minutes to play here in the second quarter. Shotgun for Luth. Three wide receivers left side. They put Heron in motion across the formation to the right. Gwynn to the left of Luth in the backfield. Drops back to pass. He's being pressured. Throws it underneath. The pass is caught by Heron trying to get to the edge. Oh, he's going to be chased down by Ethan Stuhlsatz. Just 1 yard. Kevin, Ethan Stuhlsatz showing his speed. Fourth down for the Bears. And the field goal unit coming out for them.
0: Okay. Well, that looked like Logan Wilson there. He's a sideline-to-sideline guy, and that looked like it could have gotten some yardage. And Stuhlsatz tracked it down.
1: It's going to be Landon Richardson. They faked it, their first one. This will be a kick of 44 yards officially from the left hash. They are not a good kicking team. They missed extra points. And we're not going to get the kick off, or will we? The kick is up, and it is good. I thought we got to the two-minute warning before that, but there are exactly 2 minutes left to go in this first half. The 44-yard field goal is good. 7-3, Wyoming leads. We'll let you know that Blakeman Propane is a Wyoming company serving Cowboys fans since 1953. 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
0: We have exactly 2 minutes left in the second period of play. Northern Colorado on the board with a 45-yard field goal after a 9-play, 49-yard drive. Cowboys 7, Northern Colorado 3. The Cowboys with time and some timeouts with 2 minutes left.
1: Benson Ashley will kick from right to left. Eric Richardson and B.J. Inman are back deep to receive. Cowboys can't get something going with 2 minutes to play until halftime. So Ashley has it teed up. Getting this capacity crowd here at War Memorial Stadium.
0: Looks good.
1: Beautiful afternoon. Ashley high end over ender. That will get into the end zone through the ends, and it goes over the PRCA logo in the north end zone.
0: Those have been quite prominent thus far.
1: See, Wyoming fans, the Wyoming Mining Association.

0: Nation's a proud supporter of the University of Wyoming and Cowboy football. The Wyoming mining industry is always there for our state. There are miners on the job every day powering Wyoming and America. Go Pokes. First and 10 from their own 25-yard line. Left to right go the Cowboys as Tyler Hughes brings the Pokes out.
1: Get a chance to see the two-minute offense.
0: Three wide receivers to the right side, one to the left. Ball's on the left hash. Single back to the left of Hughes. Richardson in motion into the backfield. Hughes drops back to pass. Needs some protection. Throws. Got a man wide open. It's caught by Wilson. Breaks a tackle at the 40 at midfield. Chased out of bounds in UNC territory. Jake Wilson down to the 47 of the Bears. Blake Weslin with a tackle.
1: Wondering where that tight end had been, and there it is right there. Big Jake. Easy throw, easy catch.
0: 28 yards, and the Pokes in business again. 152, all kinds of time, all three timeouts left for Wyoming.
1: Now they can utilize that run game a little bit as well.
0: Trips are lined up to the right side. Harris to the left of Hughes. Ball at the 47 to UNC. Coonan in motion from that right side. Tyler looking deep for Charlie Coonan and throws it out of bounds as the defender, Cadence Turner, shoves him for a little extra oomph out of bounds. Second to 10.
1: Decent protection for Hughes. Not a chance on the pass.
0: 1:48 to go here in this second quarter. Second and 10 at the Bears' 47-yard line. Two backs in the backfield. Actually, three of them. The inverted wishbone with Hughes being surrounded. Handed off to Harris. Cuts it back up. Spins at the hash on the right side across the 45 to the 42. Gain of five. Turner with another stop. And UNC going to utilize one of their three timeouts. Clock is still running, though. Now we'll stop. They've got 1:29 on there. I have a feeling they'll add a couple more seconds to that. And a big third down, Kevin, coming up for the Cowboys. Third and five to continue this drive.
1: Cowboys 2 of 7 on third down conversions in this game.
0: Which is better than
1: over eight.
0: Last week. 7-3 is the Wyoming lead. UNC wants the ball back. Kevin, I'm wondering, let's say the Cowboys maybe keep it on the ground here, pick up 3 yards or something like that. You go for it at that point on fourth and short.
1: I'd say so, yeah.
0: I think so.
1: But you've got to tell that offensive line, we need these 5 yards. Yeah. You've got to get a push and give the backs an opportunity to pick up 5 yards.
0: Here comes the Wyoming offense out on the field. Ball is right between the 42 and 43-yard line of UNC. Deion DeBlanc, Eric Richardson, Jake Wilson. Some of the receivers that will be in this formation as the Cowboys break their huddle. Keelan Washam's out there as well. Toad Harris will be to the right of Hughes. Three wide receivers left side, one tight to the right. Richardson in motion now in the backfield. Hughes drops back to pass. Now flushed, steps up in the pocket and will lean forward to the 40. He's going to be 2.5 yards short of the first down as Aiden Merrihew. We got an injured Cowboy. Is that Machachok?
1: It is.
0: The center.
1: Cowboy center.
0: And he is not moving. Now rolling back over on his back. Is he holding his shoulder? His left shoulder?
1: Upper body.
0: Yeah. As they take a look at Machachok.
1: Meanwhile, the Cowboys with a 4th and 3. Interesting call coming up.
0: Yes, it is. And that does. So now they're checking out his knee. It looked like he was holding his shoulder, Kevin. Now it looks like the knee.
1: Both.
0: Are they checking both? Okay. It's a left side injury.
1: Yeah.
2: You know, hopefully, guys, he's all right. But there's no worse player to lose on the offensive line than your center. I mean,
1: he's
2: the quarterback of those guys up front.
0: Well, on the two deep, Jonathan Bush is listed as the backup center, a 6'2", 310-pound redshirt freshman out of White House, Texas. But you wonder, Kevin, do they shift somebody over from that starting offensive line unit? This does not look good for Machachok.
1: They're looking at his left ankle, actually.
0: Okay.
1: And I don't know what, they're just trying to stabilize him up top, but they're one athletic trainer's near his shoulder, and the head athletic trainer, oh no, we're guessing, of course, which we shouldn't do, but it looks like it is his knee after all.
0: And they've lifted Magic up. He's sitting up now. Still checking out that lower left side.
1: That's a huge loss if he's unable to come back.
0: So Jonathan Bush is snapping on the sideline as Jaychak is up. He's walking off very gingerly on that left side. I mean,
1: he's been a great addition to this offensive line for sure.
0: Transfer from Nebraska, 6'3", 310. From Pierre, South Dakota.
1: Doesn't look good.
0: No, it does not.
2: The good news is he's putting weight on it.
0: Yeah. Semi-good news. Fourth down.
1: The Cowboys obviously going for it. It's going to be a big play.
0: Offense is out on the field. Ball's at the 40-yard line. There's 1:29 left to play in the half. As the Cowboys will break their huddle. Need to get just across the 38-yard line. Richardson wide left, two receivers right side. Hughes puts Coonan in motion. One back behind Tyler Hughes on fourth down. Now Harris to the right of Hughes. Coonan back in motion to the right side. Play clock's at 3, play clock is at 2, play clock is at 1, and did they take a timeout, or did they get a penalty?
3: Game, number 6, offense, 5-yard penalty, remains fourth down.
1: Trying to play was to draw him offside.
0: And so it's going to take it back to the 45, and apparently now just going to punt the football away.
1: Boy, I don't know. I think I might have tried for that one, but you do have a new center in there. Redshirt freshman.
0: UNC sends Jordan Heron back. Well, I think they're going to decline the penalty, so if they decline it, why not go for it? You're right back where you were. Instead, they're going to punt it away. Edmiston, as the returner back at his own 5 for the Bears. Edmiston going to try and pin him back deep. End over ender, and it's going to be fair caught at the 8-yard line. 9-yard line with our mark it down. 1:23 left to play here in the half. 7-3 Wyoming leads. It'll be first and 10 Bears from their own 9-yard line. They will move right to left.
1: Cowboys with 143 yards of total offense in this first half. 91 rushing, 52 passing. The Bears with 119 total offense.
0: Luth in the shotgun. Gwynn to his left. 3 wide receivers. Left side, 1 to the right. First and 10 from their own 9. Luth takes the snap. Will hand it off to Gwynn off the right side. He's got a big hole at the 15-20. And he's got one man to beat. Jones Thomas forces him out of bounds across the 40 to the 43. A gain of 34 yards. Looked like they were just trying to maybe run it out, see
1: Absolutely.
0: What happened.
1: Outside zone play that would use some clock. They rip off a big run.
0: And now they're in business. 1:14, clock stops. They got 2 timeouts left.
1: Yeah, now playbook is open.
0: Shotgun again for Luth. Gwynn to his right. 3 wide receivers stretched out to the left side, 1 to the right. Ball the right hash on first and 10 from their own 43. Luth will roll out to his left side, being pressured. Oh, he is hammered by Ethan Stuhlsatz. Oh, boy. He got him right in the chops. Desmond Hearns over on the coverage. Boy, Stuhlsatz lit Luth up.
1: That's what he does for a living. As he told us one day in an interview, I like to break things.
0: He about broke Luth's face mask.
1: That was a hit and a half.
0: Second and 10 from their own 43 for the Bears. Shotgun for Luth. Gwynn to his left. Changing the play. 1:10 left to play here in the half. 7 seconds on the play clock. Luth changing the play. Down to three. Down to one. Get the snap off. He'll keep it himself. Quarterback draw across the 45 to the 46. 3 yards for Luth, and Wyoming not taking their timeouts. They have three. Gary Rutherford has the stop.
1: I think I'd take one right here.
0: Yeah, get the ball back, right?
1: Yeah.
0: UNC going to go quick. 45 seconds to go. Third and seven from their own 46. Luth drops back, throws, got a man open. It's going to be caught for a first down at the 45-yard line. Ian Bell on the coverage. That reception, and here come the Bears. They're going to go quick at the Cowboy 45. They still have two timeouts. 35 seconds to go. Luth drops back to pass. Cowboys bringing pressure, looking near side. And the pass is caught by Moser, and he's going to get into the end zone. A jump ball, Marcus Moser, as he beats Ian Bell, who was on the coverage. And the first touchdown reception of the year for Moser, the third touchdown pass of the year. And UNC likely going to take the lead going into the locker room. Just threw it up for grabs.
1: Yeah, you know, he's got a good ball. It was a sideline play. It looked like it was a jump ball, and Cowboys lost it.
0: Wow.
1: Unbelievable.
0: Landon Richardson will be on to kick the extra point.
1: And put UNC on one play.
0: Yep. UNC's won. Made the play. Extra point is good. And with 25 seconds to go in the second quarter, Northern Colorado now leads Wyoming 10-7.
1: That was a five-play, 91-yard drive that took 58 seconds.
0: Wow.
1: Yeah. This is not the defense we saw last year by any means.
0: Not at this moment.
1: Not
0: by any
1: right
0: stretch.
1: Now.
0: UNC, five wins over the last four-plus years.
1: Luth is 8-14, 116 in that touchdown. He's also throwing a pick.
0: Cowboys will bring Inman and Richardson back to receive this kick from Vincent Ashley. 25 seconds remaining in the second quarter.
1: Bear kicking game looks a lot better than we were told.
0: I mean, each kicker has missed an extra point and on the season. And Richardson's missed a field goal. And, you know, when they faked the first one,
1: yeah,
0: you thought, well, that's why. That's going to get through the end zone. Watch out. They got somebody standing on the fence. I thought they'd make the catch. They just batted it down.
1: That was some boot.
0: That's a good one. Can't say I've seen that before here. Through the end zone and out of the stadium.
1: So what do the Cowboys do here? Run out to 25 seconds?
0: Probably. That's probably what they're going to do. Yep. They're just going to take a knee and go into the locker room with three timeouts. And there's some unhappy faithful
1: crowd
0: here in the capacity crowd. As UNC goes to the locker room, they lead this one at the half. Northern Colorado 10, Wyoming 7. Well, folks, our halftime show comes up. It's brought to you by Blue Cross and Blue Shield of Wyoming. We'll talk to Jim Rubel of HF Sinclair when we come back as well. Halftime score, UNC leads Wyoming 10-7. 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
0: Back here, halftime. Keith Kelly, Kevin McKinney with you. 10-7, Northern Colorado leading Wyoming. Of course, today is Energy Day, Kevin, and we've got Jim Ruble here as the Vice President and Refinery Manager of HF St. Clair. Jim, good to have you back. Always good to visit with you. We need to see a little bit more points going on the board on one side. We need that energy that's brought in the stadium to get the Cowboy offense going.
11: I agree. It's a beautiful day in Laramie. We're proud to be out here supporting the University of Wyoming and Energy Day, but yeah, we've got to turn the game around a little bit here in the second half.
0: Well, Jim, again, good to have you. What is HF St. Clair? What do you do here in Wyoming? What are you guys all about?
11: HF St. Clair is an energy company. We have a refinery in St. Clair, Wyoming. That's where I reside. Process about 94,000 barrels of crude oil a day and also produce renewable diesel. We also have a smaller facility up in Casper, Wyoming, 30,000 barrels a day, and a dedicated renewable diesel facility in Cheyenne.
1: There's a lot of pride in your company, and we know that. What are you most proud of?
11: It would have to be our people. We've got 75 employees out here. They had a great time before the game, socializing in the indoor practice field. Great to see people outside of work. But our employees are highly skilled, dedicated professionals who embody our values of safety, integrity, teamwork, ownership, and inclusion every day while we're meeting the needs of the community.
0: What is it about wanting to sponsor Energy Day here at UW? What is that all about for you guys?
11: Energy Day, I mean, Wyoming's one of Wyoming's most important industries is energy, and we're celebrating that today. The people that make it possible, we're proud to support an event that brings together education, innovation, industry, and community while highlighting the opportunities available to Wyoming students.
1: How important is that Parco refinery to Carbon County?
11: Well, we're one of the largest employers in Carbon County. We have about 435 employees and 150 contractors. Beyond those jobs, we support many local businesses and also contribute to the economic vitality of the region.
0: What kind of products come from that refinery, that Parco refinery?
11: Just about everything. We produce transportation fuels that everyone is familiar with, you know, gasoline, diesel, jet fuel, renewable diesel, along with products that help support everyday life, like tires, chemical feedstocks, and renewable diesel. So,
1: how is HF St. Clair involved with UW? Because you guys are big time.
11: We are. We love our partnership with the University of Wyoming. We're helping prepare students for careers in engineering, manufacturing, refining, other technical fields. developing Wyoming's future workforce is really important to us.
0: What are some of the career opportunities that you have out there for students in the energy field? What kind of things do you have to offer HF Sinclair?
11: People are often surprised by the variety of careers at a refinery. We, of course, have engineers and operators. That's what most people think of, but also electricians, mechanics, lab technicians, environmental professionals, accountants, IT specialists, and many others. There's opportunities for almost anyone with many different skills and backgrounds.
1: You know, you do so much for local communities. What are some of the days? How do you help local communities?
11: We have a really neat setup at the Parco Refinery. We have a charitable activities committee, and it's made up of employees, and the employees actually make the decisions on where we put our volunteer hours and our contributions. We support nonprofits, community projects, events, through grant sponsorships and employee volunteer efforts. We're committed to investing in the communities where our employees live and work.
0: Jim, it's a great day. What a crowd we have here today. So what is a message you would like the fans to take away from today?
11: Energy is essential to our everyday lives, and Wyoming plays a vital role in providing it. We as HF Sinclair are proud to be a part of that story, and we're grateful for the opportunity to support the University of Wyoming Energy Day and the communities we call home.
0: Any final comments you'd like from this?
11: We're proud to help power the Rocky Mountain region while investing in Wyoming communities, supporting education, and developing the next generation of energy leaders. We're honored to celebrate Energy Day and cheer on the Cowboys. Go, folks.
1: Hey, how about getting more points?
0: More points.
11: More points would be awesome.
0: Using all this energy
11: Let's do it.
0: Absolutely.
1: Always good to see you,
0: Jim,
1: man.
0: Thank you so much.
11: Great to see you also. Thank
0: the
11: you.
0: The Vice President and Refinery Manager at HF Sinclair, Jim Rubel. Thank you so much. Our halftime show will continue on. 10-7 UNC leads. 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
15: Good afternoon, my friends, across the great state of Wyoming. Great to have you with us. I'm Brian Helsworth, live in studio. We are at the half right now at the 72-20. Jonah Field, War Memorial Stadium, Northern Colorado, leading Wyoming by a score of 10-7 right now at the half. We'll send you back to Keith and the crew here in a little bit for more. Elsewhere in the Mountain West, halftime. This is not going to go over well out in UNLV land. UNLV trailing North Texas 20-3 at halftime. And that game now in the half. Rebels' first trip to Denton, by the way, since 19 19- 99. I talked about this earlier. New Mexico is playing Merceyville, and it's 42-7 right now in the second quarter. New Mexico winning big in that football game. All the other Mountain West games coming up, but Mercyhurst. I've never heard of this school. Mercyhurst is the name of the school, and they're 0-2, about to be 0-3. Illinois State, Northern Illinois, Cal Poly, San Jose State, Texas Southern, and UTEP. Just a couple of the schools are going to be playing a little bit later today. Folks, oh my goodness, we've got an upset in college football. Biggest upset of the day, it may stand, is one of the biggest of the year. Oklahoma State, who got destroyed last week by Tulsa, comes back. They respond by beating number 6 Oregon 39-31. Oklahoma State with an incredible job. Drew Mestemaker, their quarterback, 3 touchdowns in this game.
16: Two wide to each side, 3rd and 8 at the Oregon 10. Hawkins is a tailback to Mestemaker's right, and Drew gets the ball. Looks to throw under heavy pressure, gets away. Mestemaker pumps. Mestemaker running, diving toward the end zone. He's in! Pistols firing! Touchdown, Oklahoma State! Drew Mestemaker, give him an Olympic gold medal.
15: That's how it sounded on Learfield. Dave Hunzacker on the call. Colorado leading Weber State 42-14 at halftime. I'm Brian Houseworth, live in studio. This is Cowboy Football from Learfield.
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0: Halftime, Wyoming trailing Northern Colorado. It's 10-7. Keith Kelly, Kevin McKinney with you. Our first half stats brought to you by Blue Cross and Blue Shield of Wyoming. Supporting UW and Cowboy fans like you, Wyoming together. 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
1: Well, UNC 116 through the air, the 94 yards on the ground for 210 yards. The Cowboys 90 on the ground, 52 through the air for 142. Cowboys had the ball for 1456, the Bears 1504. Harrison Holman, the 1-2 punch for the Cowboys, 44 and 43 yards respectively. Holman, 4 catches for 19 yards. Edmondson had a nice first half, 4 kicks, average of 46.2. Stuhlsatz had 7 tackles in the first half, Rutherford with 4.
0: Those are your first half stats brought to you by Blue Cross and Blue Shield of Wyoming. 10-7, UNC leads Wyoming at the break. 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
0: 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Wyoming together. Pokes trailing UNC at the break. It's 10-7. Send it down to Eric Pauly. He's got our halftime adjustments. 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Eric.
3: Well, guys, a lot of it depends on the outcome here of our injured center. We'll talk about that here as we get a little bit more information. But on the offensive side of the football, guys, ride your hot hands. Holman has been an excellent extension to the run game through the passing game. And we've seen him kind of control guys in the middle with some hard hits as well. Defensively, can't take any plays off, guys. 25 seconds left on the clock. Let him march down the field, score a touchdown. Every play matters. Can't take any plays off.
0: 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We'll get you ready for the start of the third quarter coming up next. 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
10: 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The players and coaches are back on the field, and the fans have returned to their seats. The second half kickoff is just moments away. Here's Keith Kelly.
0: Back here at War Memorial Stadium alongside Kevin McKinney. Wyoming will have some work to do. They trailed the half against Northern Colorado, 10-7. Well, folks, we want to introduce you to our nonprofit of the game, Laramie Interfaith. 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Hilton Garden Inn of Laramie is matching all donations dollar for dollar. LaramieInterfaith.org is their website. So thank you to Hilton Garden Inn of Laramie for your support of our community. Getting ready to start the second half, Kevin. I mean, you just got to find a win now.
1: They do. And I'll talk to Eric, but I saw Donaway warming up, snapping the football. Okay. He's the transfer, Chandler Dunaway. Does that look like he may come in, Eric?
3: Yeah, guys, he's getting taped up, ready to go. He's got a look to him right now. He's ready to go.
0: Well, we have yet to see Chandler Dunaway play this year, as Bart Edmiston will kick it from left to right, and it will be a touchback, and the Cowboys will force UNC to start at their own 25-yard line, just underway here in the second half.
1: Edmondson's had quite a day thus far.
0: Game-changing Cowboy?
1: Yeah. Didn't I mention him?
0: You have not.
1: No.
0: Well, Cowboys, I mean, there was such fervor out there, Kevin, to start this game off with the fans and the crowd, and it's just kind of right now. Little antsiness, I think, trailing 10-7.
1: Cowboys need an explosive play one way or the other, offense or defense.
0: Loop in the shotgun. We'll hand it off to Gwynn. Cut back 30, and he'll stretch forward near the first down as Desmond Hearns has the tackle. Mark him off with 9. Second and short for the Bears.
1: Bears have 103 yards rushing in this game, and they've been pretty effective, really.
0: Ball at their own 34-yard line. Gwynn to the left of Luth. Two receivers to the left, one out to the right. Ball on the left hash, right to left. Go the Bears. Shotgun snap. Luth will hand it off to Gwynn. He'll have the first down on a short gain across the 35 to the 36 of 2. Jack Dunkley on the stop, but a new set of downs.
1: Be the Bears' 10th first down of this game. The Cowboys have 5 first downs offensively in this game.
0: First and 10 from their own 36-yard line. Two receivers out wide. Marcus Moser stretched out to the farthest side. One tight left. Gwynn to the left of Luth on first and 10 from their own 36-yard line, changing the play, moving Evan Morris to the wing on the right side. Play clock's at 4. Snap it, give it to Gwynn right up the middle. Nothing doing as Jack Dunkley in there again with the tackle. 1 yard for Gwynn, second down and 9.
1: With that action, you would expect Luth to keep it on one of these inside zone plays, but now they might be in a passing situation.
0: Second down and 9, just across their own 37-yard line. Single receiver out wide. Two receivers bunched up left side. Wing left. Running back to the left of Luth on second and 9. Give it to Gwynn. Gwynn looking for a crease. I think that's Big Jaden Williams coming up with the stop. Maybe a yard, 2 up to the 39. Third down coming up for UNC and a chance for Wyoming to get off the field.
1: Kind of close to the vest for the Bears to start this second half. They are 2 of 8 on third down.
0: Third down, short of the 39. Call it 8. Shotgun for Luth. 3 wide to the left side. Single receiver out to the right. Luth in the shotgun with Gwynn to his right. Takes the snap, drops back to pass. He's got time, throws over the middle. Man wide open, and it's caught by Marcus Moser. Kendall Griffin with the stop at the 45-yard line. Plenty for the first down, a gain of 16.
1: And he sat down right in the middle of the field. Cowboys in the zone coverage. Nobody around him. It was a pretty easy play.
0: Moser, a transfer from South Dakota State. For Collins, first and 10 at the Wyoming 45-yard line. Kiarius Boone in the backfield to the right of Luth. 3 wide receivers stretched out to the wide side of the field. Luth throws. It's caught by Harstad. Garrett Harstad leans forward near the first down marker. A couple yards short is Jones Thomas with the tackle. 8 yards. They are just picking apart this Wyoming defense.
1: You know, I'm really impressed with Luth and the way he throws the football. Very accurate. His receivers are finding little seams, and he's hitting them.
0: 6'4", 235, fifth year transferred from American River College.
1: What would
0: I'm sure
1: that
0: you've
1: be?
0: Heard of that.
1: It's near an American river, but I'm not sure which one.
0: Second and two. We've played 4 minutes into this third quarter. UNC on the move, leading 10-7. Luth will work under center. Boone behind him, the deep back on second and two. Run a delay. Boone will have the first down across the 35 to the 33. 3 yards. Gate Cade Brook on the stop, but they move the chains again. 10:40 and counting to go here in this third quarter.
1: Well, they're averaging over 300 yards per game offensively. At this point, they have 252 yards of total offense against the Cowboys.
0: 431 offensively. First and 10 at the Cowboy 33-yard line. Two receivers stacked up to the right side, one receiver left. Wind is howling right now out of the north as Luth will work it under center. They're going to go double pass, and now nothing was open, but the receiver is just going to run it up the far sideline. That is caught by Trey Olson near the sticks, forced out of bounds by Gary Rutherford. It'll be second down and short.
1: That was a really good read by him. He looked like he might throw the football down the field. Didn't look like anybody was open. So he just took the option and ran down the sideline for a good gain.
0: Second down and a yard. And this is playing right in the hands of the Bears, Kevin. This is what they do.
1: This is what they do.
0: They've had the ball for 5 minutes here in the third quarter. Mosier in motion, and it'll be another first down to the 20-yard line as Ethan Stuhlsatz with the tackle. First and 10 as the Bears have entered the Fremont Motors red zone. 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
1: I really like the way they're mixing up their plays. Run to pass. Cowboys defensively on their heels.
0: 9.5 to go, third quarter. First and 10 from the 20. Three receivers to the left side. Ball's on the right hash as the Bears move right to left. Shotgun snap. Flare one out. Boy, just fired it too hard off the hands of Justin Gwynn. Gary Rutherford was the closest one to him. But not a lot of touch.
1: No. And that was wide open. That could have been another first down had that play connected.
0: Maybe a touchdown. Second and 10. Well, at this point, you got to hold them to a field goal attempt.
1: Oh, yeah. Mandatory there.
0: Gwynn lines up deep in the backfield as Luth will be under center. One receiver tight to the formation. One back, wing back to the right and left as Luth may be changing the play. He'll be under center on second and 10. Harstead in motion, handed off to Gwynn. Gwynn bounces it out to the outside. Going to be knocked out of bounds hard by Boogie Williams, Thurman Williams. It'll be third down for UNC after a 3-yard pickup.
1: Bears 4 of 8 on third down conversions. Cowboys 2 of 8. Interesting. If they don't get this, will they go for the points, the field goal, or will they try to get six?
0: Well, they've taken 6 minutes off this third quarter clock already.
1: This is their game.
0: Shotgun for Luth. Gwynn to his left. Ball's on the right hash. Man in motion to the right side of the formation. Shotgun for Luth. They're going to keep it with Gwynn, nothing doing, maybe a yard as Ethan Stuhlsatz stuffed it. Very conservative third and long play call, and the field goal unit going to come out, Kevin.
1: I'm surprised they didn't try to pick up that first down through the air, even try something in the end zone. But as you say, very conservative, they're going to try the field goal.
0: Landon Richardson, who's already connected on a 44-yard attempt. This one will be 34 from the right hash. To try and put the Bears up 13-7. Fourth and 7. 34 yards for Richardson. Kick is up. And it is good. So Cowboy defense holds UNC to a field goal, but a drive that took over 7 minutes off the third quarter clock. UNC has a 13-7 lead. Outdoor recreation has been an important part of the state's way of life for many years. Wyoming has over 640 miles of ORV trails and 2,585 snowmobile trails. Go to wyospcr.wyo.gov and check out our programs today. 7:59 to play third quarter. UNC 13, Wyoming 7. 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
1: A 13-play, 58-yard drive that took 7 minutes and 1 second resulted in a 35-yard field goal for the Bears. They now lead Wyoming 13-7, 7:59 left in this third quarter, and there's been absolutely nothing for this great crowd to cheer about to this point in the game. Eric?
3: For you on our starting center, Magic, I can't find him, but it does appear Donaway is going to be the guy. He got taped up. He's ready to go. Bush also snaps there, but Donaway looks like he'll be in.
0: Benson Ashley kicking from right to left. Eric Richardson, DJ Inman back deep to receive. Now, it's a pretty stout wind in the face of Ashley, so might have a chance at a return or might not. Is that good? Did that go through?
1: That ball went through the uprights.
0: The Cowboy fans, one simple decision can save it up. They save up to 8 lives and heal up to 75 more right here in Wyoming. 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
1: How important is this drive for the Cowboy team?
0: I mean, it's as important as you can have right now. As they go left to right, first and 10 from their own 25. Two receivers to the right, one to the left, wing left, single back to the right of Hughes. They put Richardson in motion. Hughes going to keep it himself, dumps it off underneath. Pass is caught by Jake Wilson as he gets up near the 30-yard line. He'll be forced out of bounds by Frankie Morales.
1: And it's Jonathan Bush, by the way, as center for the Cowboys. Jonathan, of course, is a redshirt freshman.
0: Second down and 6 from their own 29 for Wyoming. 7.5 minutes left to go in this third quarter. Charlie Coonan to the left side. Single receiver to the right. That's Eric Richardson in motion now across the formation. Shotgun for Hughes on 2nd and 6. Going to roll Hughes out. Stops, throws underneath. It's caught by Richardson for a first down. Makes the move at the 37 and gets forward to the 38. A pickup of 9 yards as Morales with another stop. 10 yards and a first down for the Cowboys.
1: And a good safe play out in the flats right in front of the Cowboy bench. Not a hard throw to make. Richardson with the catch, and the Cowboys pick up a first down.
0: Just short of the 39-yard line. I know we're in ID range. We'll get that to you as soon as we can. Just under 7 minutes to play in this third quarter. Hughes in the shotgun. Harris to his right. One receiver to each side. Now Harris put him in motion. Fake it to Harris. Throw it over the middle. Quick slant. Coonan's got a first down across the 50-yard line to the 49 of UNC as Caleb Kwame with the tackle, but a pickup of 13 yards. And I love that simple pass play to Coonan.
1: Yeah, good action on the play fake to Tote. Good throw. Nice slant by Coonan.
0: First and 10 at the Bears' 49-yard line. Clock running. Cowboys down 13-7 here in the third quarter at home to UNC. Empty backfield. Now Harris in motion to the left of Hughes, who may be changing the play on first down. Play clock's at 3. Hughes out of the shotgun. Play clock at 1. They get the snap off. Hughes drops back, now rolls out, throws it underneath to Harris. Harris will lean forward, and he is hit hard at the UNC 46-yard line as Morales again, just 3 yards, when it looked like there might be a little bit more for Tote.
1: Good job by Morales. He's a good player. He made a nice closing tackle there to hold that to 3 yards.
0: It's a big-time hit that Harris took right in the helmet. Second and 7 from the Bears' 46-yard line. 5.5 to go, third quarter. Tote is slot left. Now lines up deep in the backfield, way out left. Kunin in the backfield as well. Now Hughes brings Harris back in. They'll give it to Tote, trying to get to the edge. Cuts it back up at the numbers and driven down. And it's going to be third and long. The ball came out, but I think he was down. Ezra Ekubon with the big stick. Third and long coming up for Wyoming. 3rd and 9.
1: There was absolutely nothing there. The Bears did a great job of defending that play, and now the Cowboys, a familiar 3rd and long situation.
0: Ball at the UNC 48-yard line. 4:45 to play in the third quarter. Cowboys break their huddle with 13 seconds on the play clock, and now a time and whistles.
9: On the field, run was down prior to the ball coming out.
0: They're going to review it.
9: That ruling has been under further review
0: to make sure the ball didn't come out. Well, folks, today we celebrate the energy sector that drives Wyoming. We want to thank HF Sinclair for being the presenting sponsor of today's Energy Day game. We also want to thank Devon Energy, R360 Environmental, Wyoming Rural Electric Association, Wyoming Mining Association, UW College of Engineering, Tallgrass, True Oil, Junction Energy Resources, UW School of Energy Resources, Terra Power, Continental Resources, all for their annual support of Energy Day. We could not be here without them.
1: Well, this will be a very interesting 3rd and long call by the Wyoming team. The timeout for the review probably helped both sides.
9: After review, ruling is upheld on the field. Third down.
0: Uphold the ruling.
1: Didn't look like it was a fumble to the naked eye.
0: Well, big third down. Stop me if you've heard it before, Kevin. 3rd and 9.
1: Stop.
0: 48.
1: Big play for the Cowboys. 4:40 left in the third period of play. Down 13-7.
0: Landon Pace in the game at tight end for the Cowboys.
1: This would be a tight end type play, wouldn't it?
0: Markel Holman to the right of Hughes. Shotgun for Hughes. They put Jackson Holman in motion. And the movement on the left side of that line.
1: Rex Johnson again.
9: All-star, number 70. Offense, 5-yard penalty, third down.
0: It's your preseason all-conference left tackle, Kevin. That's 3 penalties.
1: Wow. I don't know if it changes the play call. Maybe.
0: 3rd and 14.
1: But 3rd and 14 instead of 3rd and 9. I thought it was going to be a pass play, or should be anyway.
0: Right.
1: But my goodness, Johnson's got to recalibrate.
0: 3 wide receivers stretched out wide to the left, 1 tight to the right. Kunin in motion on the left side. Shotgun snap to Hughes. Hughes rolls out to the right side. Flush throws down the field. Got a man there. It's popped up in the air. Almost picked off on the back end by Mikhail Benner. We got a flag back at the 41-yard line of the Cowboys. It's probably a hold on Wyoming, which will be declined.
1: That'd be a roughing the passer.
0: You might be hoping. The offense is staying out of the field, Kevin. The UNC Bears are signaling it's against Wyoming, though. I think Ed Lamb will decline it.
9: Personal foul. Hands to the face. Number 70, offense.
0: Oh, my goodness.
9: That penalty's declined. 4th down.
0: Wow.
1: Rex Johnson has played a lot of football and played well. This is a nightmarish afternoon for him.
0: Well, it was either or. They got the more serious of the penalties. and no choice but to punt the football away and try and pin the Bears back deep as Bart Edmiston inside his own 35. Jordan Heron back at his own 5-yard line to receive this on 4th and 14. Line drive, wobbly kick, will be taken at about the 7-yard line. Makes one man miss across the 10. Bounces it out to the 15, and he's got some room at the 20. 25 caught from behind. A flag down back at the 13 as Heron still fighting for it across the 35. I think they're marking him down at the 31. This one's going to go against UNC, I believe, Kevin.
1: It is, and then they just threw a late one UNC as well. I think they're both on the Bears, so they'll be deep in their hole.
0: Gary Rutherford with the special team stop. Well, they'll sort all this out. There's a lot of laundry

0: Our on-site producer, the official, still sorting out flag day here.
1: Well, five of the seven are together confabbing. Two aren't involved.
0: I feel bad for those two. All right, are we going to get the call?
2: There are two fouls on the play, both on the receiving team. During the play, holding number 24, receiving team. After the play, the force flag number 9, receiving team. They'll be half the distance to go for both. First down.
0: So they will both be enforced, but they're both half the distance to the goal because they occurred so well.
1: So it's half of the half?
0: Half of a half.
1: Well, that second one came way late.
0: Right. Well, I think we're going to have a break in the action, too. 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
1: Welcome back to War Memorial Stadium. Great crowd. Band day, stripe out day. Bad game thus far for the Cowboys, trailing 13-7, 3:32 remaining in the third quarter. The Bears deep in their own territory.
0: Say, Cowboy fans, stop by Hambone's Pizza in Cheyenne or Laramie, the official pizza roll of the University of Wyoming Athletics. They are deep in their own territory, back at their own four-yard line, first and 10, as Luth will take this snap in his own end zone, puts a man in motion toward the formation. One receiver way out wide, handed off to Gwynn. Gwynn will get some room across the 10 to the 11. 7 yards is Joan Thomas from his safety spot making the tackle. And what a game. When you're in second and short, you've got so much to use in your playbook.
1: Well, Gwynn is now 13 carries, 72 yards. He's been effective, and a lot of it between the tackles.
0: Second down and 3 as we have 3 minutes to go here in this third quarter. Ball at their own 11 for Northern Colorado. Gwynn lines up deep in the backfield. Luth under center with a receiver to each side. Wing right. Looks like he may be changing the play as the Bears move right to left. Luth with 10 on the play clock. We'll hand it off to Gwynn, and Ethan Stuhlsatz can't wrap him up. It'll be a first down across the 20-yard line. 10 more yards for Gwynn as Jones Thomas with another stop. A rare missed tackle as Gwynn went right through the arms of Stuhlsatz.
1: Boy, and you have him deep in the hole, and you let him get off the hook. You don't see that happen very much to Ethan, but that was a huge missed tackle.
0: Ball at their own 21 right now. 13-7 Bears lead as we approach 2 minutes to play in this third quarter. Luth will work under center. Wing backs to each side. Changing the play. One receiver tight to the formation. Thias Price is the running back deep in the backfield. One of those wing backs in motion handed off to Price. Nothing doing. In fact, he'll be driven back for a big loss.

0: actually. That's Kiarius Boone. Steven Perez coming up, making the stop back the other side of the 20-yard line. Loss of two for Boone.
1: Luth audibled into the wrong play there because the Cowboys were all over that outside zone play. Possibly a passing down for a guy who's thrown pretty well today. 10 of 17, a touchdown and a pick.
0: Second down and 12 for the Bears. Three receivers wide to the left side. Shotgun for Luth. Boone to his right. Cowboys maybe bring pressure. Nope, they're going to throw it underneath. Pass out in the flat is caught by Harstead. He slips through a tackle. He'll have a first down across the 35. Driven out by Boogie Williams at the 39-yard line. Has a pickup of 20 and a first down.
1: On a second and 12, another missed tackle by the Cowboy defense. And UNC is doing exactly what everybody expected them to do. That's eat clock, move the football. I mentioned earlier 300 yards a game was 400 yards per game. And they're nearing that. They got 303 right now.
0: Under a minute to go here in the third quarter. And this game is playing out just the way the Bears want it.
1: Absolutely.
0: Evan Morris, wing right, two receivers to the right side. Luth drops back to pass. Play fake. Throws it underneath. Pass is batted down by Isaiah Bogar. It'll be an incomplete pass. Clock will stop. 39 seconds to go here in the third quarter. There's Bogar again, Kevin.
1: Yeah. Well, it's a good thing he did that because there was nobody out there in the flat. There was going to be some running room if that play was completed.
0: Cowboy football presented by Bud Light, a proud sponsor of Wyoming Athletics. Easy to drink, easy to enjoy. That's Bud Light. Luth in the shotgun. Gwynn to his left. Three wide receivers stretched out to the right side. One to the left, and there's going to be an offside. It's on the Cowboys, a free play. They're going to take a shot deep. One-on-one coverage and another flag out there. They're both going against the Cowboys, and he caught it anyway. And then another flag comes out as that pass.
1: How did he catch that? That's about the third time they've caught a pass with single coverage and the great coverage, really.
0: Well, there's an offsides on Wyoming, a pass interference on Wyoming.
1: We don't know what the third one is.
0: And then an unsportsmanlike. Alex Haswell going to be offsides. The redshirt sophomore from Sheridan. Tyson Dean, pass interference.
1: Boy, Luth puts the ball where his receivers can get it, though. He's an outstanding deep thrower, and Jay Savelle told us that.
0: I think that was Marcus Moser that came up with the grab. Wow. It's going to be a taunting on the Bears, I think. The play is going to stand. Obviously, the two fouls on Wyoming are going to be declined because they made the play.
1: Well, they're picking up some big yardage on third downs. Well, on any down, actually. They're 4 of 9 on third down. 31 seconds still left here in the third period. Cowboys already down 13-7.
2: There are multiple fouls on play on both teams. Defense offsides and pass interference on the defense. Those penalties are declined. The results of the play is the first down. After the play, Hewitt personal foul, number 14 of the offense. That penalty will be enforced at the end of the catch. First down, Northern Colorado.
0: So that was actually on 14 is either Caleb Kwame on defense or a backup quarterback, Caden Reeder.
1: Well, it was a dumb play, whether it was on one or the other.
0: Yeah, that's Trey Olson, not 14. That's 13.
1: That's
0: Trey
1: 13.
0: Olson, yeah. Made the catch.
1: That was some catch, some throw.
0: That is the transfer from Wyoming, Trey Olson.
1: You keep mentioning that.
0: Ball back at the 38-yard line of Wyoming. First and 10, clock running. This could be the final play of the third quarter. Two receivers left side. One of those in motion. Shotgun snap. Luth will throw it out, and it's going to be caught by the running back, Gwynn. He's hit hard by Brooklyn Cheek after a couple-yard gain, but that'll be the final play of this third quarter. Brown and Gold would like to thank Pogue fans and supporters for 30 incredible years of business serving the best fans around. Thank you for making the Brown and Gold a part of your Wyoming story, and make sure to stop by the Laramie or Cheyenne stores. We are through three here at War Memorial Stadium. It's UNC 13, Wyoming 7. 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
1: Fourth quarter from War Memorial Stadium. Cowboys trailing 13-7. And the UNC Bears on the march with the football. Eric?
6: Yeah, guys, on that last play, Tyson Dean actually went down. Appears to be a hamstring right side. He's getting stretched out, worked out on the sideline. They did try to tape him up, put some kinesiology tape on there, and ended up taking that back off and actually cutting his pants up a little bit to put a pad on it. And one thing I just noticed, guys, there couldn't be more of a difference between the opposing sideline and the Wyoming sideline. It's flat over here. It's down over here. UNC, they're over there dancing, having a good time.
0: That's a problem right now for the Cowboys as they trail 13-7. Hey, attention, Cowboy fans. When it's time to feed your crew, choose Wyoming's premier caterer. Book your next catering food or event or food truck with Ranch Eats, the University of Wyoming's premier food truck and caterer, and a proud sponsor of the 2026 Wyoming Cowboys season. Keith Kelly, Kevin McKinney with you as we get ready to start the fourth quarter.
1: Boy, this is going just like the Bears want. Cowboys have 37 plays. Northern Colorado, 51 plays.
0: It's almost 2-1. It's over 2-1 in terms of yards, too. Second down and 8 as they move left to right, do the Bears. A delay to Gwynn. He'll break one tackle as he gets across the 35 to the 34. Just a couple. Steven Perez getting a lot of time there at Will, linebacker. Third down coming up. Called third and 5, just across the 34-yard line of the Cowboys.
1: One of these reads on that play, Luth is going to keep it because it's open for him on that corner.
0: Now, I have a feeling UNC, this might be four-down territory.
1: Maybe so.
0: Gwynn to the left of Luth. Two receivers stretched out to the left side, one to the right. Shotgun for Luth, who drops back to pass, being pressured, throwing down the field for Olsen, and we're going to get a flag because Boogie Williams had a hold of his jersey. There's three of them out there.
1: He had, actually, we could see that from up here. He had a hold of his jersey.
0: You know, they're going to allow hand fighting, Kevin, but you can't have the jersey. Easy call.
1: They're talking about it, though.
0: I think Williams saying that Olsen had a hold of his face mask.
1: They each had a hold of something.
0: Well, I say cancel it out and then make it fourth down. So they are talking.
1: Well, very definitely was grabbing the jersey.
0: Yes.
1: I don't know about the face mask, but
2: there's two fouls on play, okay. One on each team. Face mask on the defense, number 25. Correction. Face mask on the offense, number 25. Pass interference on the defense. Those penalties will offset.
0: Okay, we're going to
2: play third down.
0: Well, it was pass interference on 25 Wyoming. That's Boogie Williams. And it was a face mask on 13 of UNC Trey Olson. I fixed it for him.
1: Well, obviously they think they can beat the Cowboys on the outside. And if they don't, they're expecting maybe a pass interference. That's what happened. Their receiver just blew it.
0: Third and five, just across the 34 of Wyoming. Fans making some noise. Trips bunched up to the right side. Gwynn to the right of Luth, who's in the shotgun. Left to right go the Bears on third and five. Shotgun snap, drops back. Pressure, and Luth steps up. He is going to be sacked! Sacked again by the Cowboys. That is Steven Perez and Ethan Stuhlsatz converging at the quarterback. And that sack brought to you by Starlink. Fast, affordable internet available anywhere.
1: Is this out of field goal range, would you say?
0: Well, they're bringing out Landon Richardson. He is their field goal kicker. It would be about 55, yeah. Got a strong wind behind him, Kevin. And we've seen him kick it out of the end. Oh, that's the other kicker, right? Benson Ashley's kicked it out of the end zone. 54 officially as they place it down at the 44. Right hash to try and make it a two-score game. Play clock's at one. I don't think they get it off. They're going to allow it to play. Oh, it's blocked! Blocked by the Cowboys! It's still on the field! It's going to be picked up! Is that Bogart? Bogart inside the 20! 10! 5! Touchdown!
1: They're calling it back.
0: Oh, you got to be kidding me. There's a flag down. They got the delay of game now.
1: Yep.
0: Oh, boy, Kevin.
1: That's the best penalty I've ever seen a team take. So now,
0: wow.
1: Now you
2: punt to the snap. Delay a game. Kick a team. $5 penalty. Replay fourth down.
1: Well, we thought it was.
0: Yeah.
1: You know, from up here. Now they punt it, right?
0: I mean, yeah, you're going to punt this one away. Wow. You talk about
1: a game changer.
0: Cowboys blocked the field goal. And then it was just kind of loose. Kevin, it was a delay of game.
1: Yeah, it was. There's no doubt.
0: Jaden Williams blocked it, I think. And then the ball's loose, and Bogart picked it up.
1: That would have been
0: wow.
1: A delay of game in Michigan as well.
0: Very good. Although it's a little too soon
1: Sorry.
0: For me on that one. High, lazy kick. That's going to find the end zone, and the Cowboys will take over at their own 20. Wow.
1: Boy, penalties have brought big plays back for the Cowboys. This one happened to be on the opponent.
0: Say, folks, wherever you're watching, Kohl's has everything you need for game day. 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We have 13:07 left to play in this one. Northern Colorado leads Wyoming. It's 13-7. 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
1: 7:07 left in this game. The Cowboys trailing UNC, Northern Colorado, 13-7. Have the ball on their own 20-yard line. And it's time for the offense to get going right here.
0: Say, folks, how would you like to be able to listen to us while synced up to your TV in the comfort of your own home? 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You can find out how. Keith Kelly, Kevin McKinney with you. Here are the early goings of the fourth quarter. Cowboys have it first and 10 at their own 20-yard line. Shotgun for Hughes. We haven't seen a lot of Markell Holman here in the second half. Jackson Holman in motion to the right side. Toad Harris to the left of Hughes. Single receiver to the left side as well. Hughes takes the snap, drops back to pass, looking out in the flat. It is caught. The UNC players are saying it wasn't, as Caleb Kwame throws Holman out of bounds. UNC defense was adamant that it hit the ground.
1: It was underthrown, but I think he might have got his hands under it.
0: Gain of 7. Second down and 3 from their own 27. Full house backfield, the inverted wishbone, and now are they going to go look at it?
1: Yep.
2: The only one on the field is completed catch. That play is under further review.
0: You got to go fast, though, Kevin. If it's even close, you got to go fast.
1: Get up and snap it, which they have been doing some in this game.
0: Now we're going to watch it. We're going to get the replay up here. And it did it?
1: What do we think?
0: Probably.
6: It looked like he trapped it on the ground.
1: I think he did. Our eyes on the sideline said it's a trap.
0: Isn't that a famous line from Admiral Ackbar in Return of the Jedi? It's a trap.
6: It is.
1: You would know more than anybody I know.
6: Technically, I'm a Star Trek guy, but yeah, I know that one.
0: Say, folks, at the University of Wyoming College of Engineering and Physical Sciences, students are taught by a dedicated community of academic leaders in world-class facilities. 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
1: Of course, the camera's like 50 yards from where the play happens, so here we go.
0: Kevin, they got the officials have the note cards out. Every time they have the note card out, means they're writing down where the ball is going to go back to.
2: After review, the ball skipped prior to being caught. The rule is an incomplete pass. Be second down at the previous spot.
0: Kevin, he was wide open. He was wide open.
1: That was just underthrown.
0: Every single call, close call, has gone against this Wyoming team. It kind of sums up the early goings of this season.
1: Yeah, you know, and the fact of the matter is this is an offense with very little confidence. You know, they just wonder if they're going to make a play instead of knowing they're going to make a play.
0: 20 points in 7 quarters of football so far. Second and 10 as they move right to left from their own 20-yard line.
1: Officials have to run 56 yards to get back into play from that.
0: Is that an official stat?
1: That's an official.
0: Okay. These Cowboys on their backup center, Jason Majachok, suffering what appeared to be a lower leg injury. As the full house backfield in there again. Hughes takes the snap, turns around, hands it off. Right up the gut, Markell Holman's got some room as he jumps across, but the ball came out as he got the first down. UNC says they have it at the 31-yard line of the Cowboys.
1: It did come loose, but was he down?
0: The officials are waving the sticks forward as if he was down. Holman left his feet. Weslin
2: rolling on the field as the runner was down, part of the ball coming out.
0: And Blake Weslin and Markell Holman
2: first
0: are tied
2: down Wyoming.
0: Neither wants to get rid of the ball, but Holman's got the football. And now we've got Blake Weslin feigning a push.
1: I'm thinking that Holman should get the ball more, and he's just going out of the game.
0: Man, he's had every time he's touched the ball, it's been a first
1: it's been
0: down.
1: A big play.
0: Yeah. Having stat monitor problems And now they're – hey, guess what, Kevin?
11: No.
0: I think we're going to – oh, lightning.
11: No.
0: Now we got lightning in the area. Wow.
11: Oh, my goodness.
0: You know, the sky's darkened. I wasn't going to say anything. I looked at the radar a bit ago, Kevin.
11: It wasn't looking good.
0: I saw some activity in the area. I didn't want to say anything because I didn't want to jinx it.
11: Well, now
0: we have lightning.
11: Go ahead and say it.
0: Yeah.
11: 12:07 left in the game.
0: And they're telling everybody to leave the facility.
11: All these people are going to go into the stands, right?
0: Well, now.
11: Please exit the stands.
0: It says please.
11: Take shelter.
0: Is this like when they blow the horn at a golf course? If you don't leave, you have all the responsibility type of deal. But I would heed everybody take this warning seriously because you don't want to be out there. Eric Pauly. Eric, have you seen lightning strikes in the area?
12: No.
6: I haven't seen anything.
0: Okay.
11: Well, he's a lightning rod, so if anybody would see it, it would be the big fella.
0: Well, as Kevin said, 12:07 remaining in this one.
11: Isn't
0: we
11: this
0: are
11: something?
0: A lightning delay. Just throw another wrench into this one.
11: I mean, it's just amazing how the Cowboys can't get out of their own way, and when they look like they might, the heavens
0: open up.
11: Take over.
0: Yeah, well, we have no rain.
11: It's dark, though.
0: It really got dark. Before the game, we had some lightning detected in the area, but it was before people were starting to get in. But those storms were all north and south. And,
11: you know, it's going to take a lot of time to get everybody back out when...
0: Do you notice the officials are at the review? Are they reviewing that fumble, too, just to be sure?
11: I think they're reviewing the lightning to see if they can find it.
0: Well, I'll be honest. We had a lightning delay back in 2023 for Texas Tech.
11: And it worked out.
0: And we started just a little bit late of that one. We had a weather delay last year in the UNLV game, right, where we had the hail or grapple or whatever the heck that was that came down. That did not work out well.
11: No, but the Northern Iowa. Northern Illinois
0: 5 years ago.
11: Out.
0: Yeah, and that was the last time I think they wore the steamboat or the patriotic steamboat for that one. Of course, Josh Allen, not Josh Allen, the Northern Illinois game. That was in IndyCap, wasn't it?
11: Yeah.
0: So I'm thinking of the Josh Allen,
11: the most famous
0: game, the most famous one.
2: The previous play is under review. The ball came out prior to the running being down. It was recovered by Northern Colorado at the 32-yard line. When we come back from the break, it'll be first down Northern Colorado
11: at
2: the 32-yard line. Please put 12:25 on the game clock.
0: Unbelievable.
2: 12:25.
0: If things couldn't get worse, they just did for the Cowboys.
11: You know, and you wonder, oh, my goodness, they reviewed it. But I wonder if how many of these people are going to come back.
0: Cowboys are in line. Well, yeah, exactly. No, I know there's some students that are hanging out in the stands still, Kevin.
11: It's been such a great crowd, and I'm watching people go through the gates, at least gate 6.
6: We should mention, for the listening audience out there, we got a 30-minute delay, right? So 30 minutes, 8 to 10 miles out. If we get another one, that clock resets.
0: Right. Yeah. So we've seen lengthy delays before this place, but, Kevin, the Cowboys are behind the eight ball big time now.
11: They're in trouble.
0: Because if you're leaving the stadium, tuning into us, if you're back in your cars or whatever, they reviewed the fumble. Markell Holman actually did. The ball came out, even though he did have the football. When they unpiled everybody, apparently there was a clear recovery by Northern Colorado.
11: The Cowboys are hearing that in the locker room.
0: Yes. Wow.
11: So then we have some interviews to coming up. We're going to interview Beers and maybe Logan.
0: Well,
11: and probably Eric.
0: Well, Eric's down there, Well, let's take a timeout. We'll regroup here. We'll get you squared away. And we'll be back. Cowboys trail 13-7. We are in a lightning delay, a weather delay here at War Memorial Stadium as we have 12:25 left to play in this football game. Cowboys now 13-7. Northern Colorado will have the football when we resume play. We'll take a quick timeout. 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

0: things just continue to get more bizarre with the Cowboys football program. We are in a lightning delay here in War Memorial Stadium. With 12:25 remaining in the game, the Cowboys trailing Northern Colorado 13-7. And a revelation right before everybody left the field. The Cowboys lose a fumble, and UNC will take over when we resume. Who knows when that's going to happen? So many people just staying in the stands. Of course, the scoreboard says, please exit the stands and take shelter. A lot of people aren't doing that, but I see a lot of people leaving the game right now.
1: Right, and, you know, who knows if they'll be allowed back in. Oh. I know technically you're not supposed to come back in.
0: Yeah,
1: but
0: I bet they do, though.
1: Yeah.
0: You know, it's just such a shame because what a fantastic crowd for this opening game on band day, on stripe out day. Just wonderful. All kinds of different things, except for the Cowboys, who have 180 yards of total offense in this game, while Northern Colorado has 342.
1: It's kind of the same old, isn't it, with Wyoming's offense just unable to get anything going. You think you hold a team to 13 points, Kevin. You hold a team to 13 points, you should be able to score more than. And we're talking about an FCS team, right? And a FCS team that hasn't been very good. I'm not trying to.
0: Well, it's the fact of the matter. They're 0-2.
1: Won five games.
0: And now you sit there and say, okay, is it time to bring in a different quarterback and try to get the Cowboys untracked? I don't know that would happen, but Cowboys need a spark of some sort, and that's going to have to come from the defense right now because that's who's going to be on the field if we resume this game. You know, it's so interesting that two teams have five penalties each. Three or four of them on Rex Johnson.
1: He's got, I haven't tallied the
0: And so
1: thing.
0: The Bears, one of their penalties was the best penalty they could possibly take because it was a delay of game when they tried a field goal that was blocked for a Cowboy touchdown. So it's just one thing after another that is just bizarre. That's all I can say.
1: It is bizarre. Eric Pauly down on the sidelines. Eric, and you mentioned this last week in the CSU game, I believe, even in the second half, about how flat things seemed. And you mentioned that here in the third quarter of this one as well, just trying to get anything going. It seemed like they had it, right? With Bogar, you know, Jaden Williams blocks that field goal. Isaiah Bogar goes into the end zone, and it looks like Wyoming's going to take the lead right there, and just everything was zapped. Just in nearly two full games, we just haven't seen really anything go this team's way so far. All, you know, everything has gone against them, and that's just the way it's gone.
2: Yeah, I mean, big mistakes at the worst times, right? And then a couple things not falling your way, and every time they've had a spark, they've had some water dumped on it to put the fire out. And right now, guys, inside that locker room, I've been in there in a situation like this, and this is a leadership check for the Wyoming Cowboys, both with the coaching staff and with the players. You've got a timeout here, an extended timeout, basically another halftime here to make adjustments after the third quarter. And obviously, I can't imagine getting the news of losing that fumble while you're already in the locker room, because that changes your whole mindset. But the leadership check right now for the Wyoming Cowboys, these older guys, experienced guys, and the coaching staff have an opportunity to turn around the mindset. And you mentioned the sideline, and it's been quiet. It was there in the first half. It was there early in the third quarter. It's pretty flat.
0: Well, what you have here is a football team with no confidence, really, Eric, either offensively or defensively. They just seem like they don't think they can make big plays. You know, you talk about explosive plays, you talk about forcing turnovers and all that kind of thing. They're not doing that. And, you know, it just seems like they're not sure they can do that.
2: Yeah, it's during the postgame interview with Coach Savelle last week at CSU, I asked him if he felt like this team has an identity yet. And it doesn't feel as though this team has an identity yet. Their confidence level, as you mentioned, not at an all-time high on all three units. And no continuity on drives. Defense has given up some big plays. Searching for who they're going to be.
1: Well, yes, we, again, recap, we're 13-7, 12:25 to go in this football game. We are in a weather delay as lightning detected in the area. Eric, any sprinkles, any moisture coming out right now, or is it pretty dry out there?
2: Well, there's no grapple down here, but it's just sprinkling, guys. Yeah. I mean, it's all around us right now. Nothing looks like it's coming down too hard. I never saw any lightning, but, I mean, 8 to 10 miles is a good stretch.
0: Well, you look at the Laramie Mountains behind Wildcatter Stadium Club Suites. It's raining out there.
1: Yes,
0: it's coming down. So that could be moving this way. Who knows? I didn't catch, where is the football going to be put down?
1: Well, I think he just crossed the 30-yard line. So right around that 31, I think 32-yard line.
2: 32,
1: yeah, is where they said
0: what
1: that.
0: What field means. Position for the Bears to come out of this locker room when they do come out? To make this even worse.
1: Well, they could make it a two-score game. I mean, this type of game. This game, what Jay Sobel told us, Kevin, about their ability on offense is to just keep possession of the ball. And it's worked out to a T. As I'll pull up some of the stats, their time of possession right now. They have seven and a half more minutes time of possession than the Cowboys, and it's just
0: exactly the way they want it.
1: Let's take a look at the scoring. Wyoming got off midway through the second quarter. They got on the board first, a Toad Harris 4-yard touchdown run. They led 7-0 with 7:19 to play in the first half. Then UNC got on the board, Kevin, a Richardson 45-yard field goal with 2 minutes to go on the clock in the first half to take a seven. Wyoming still led 7-3. And then you saw that drive near the end of the half where Marcus Mosier took a 45-yard reset. Jump ball.
0: Jump
1: he
0: out-dueled
1: Ian Bell. And, you know, he's got a lot more size than Ian, but the play was made by Marcus Mosier, and he scampered down the near sideline to the north end zone for 45 yards. It was 10-7 with 25 seconds to go in the half. And then a field goal by Richardson, 35 yards in the third quarter. And that's been all the scoring. I mean, we're at 13-7. Wyoming seemingly thought they had something, right? A 54-yard field goal that UNC attempted. Jaden Williams blocks it. Isaiah Bogard takes it into the end zone. You think Wyoming's taking the lead. It's going to be 14-13. I don't know if you can breathe a sigh of relief at all, but lo and behold, we saw in the south end zone, Kevin, a yellow flag out there for delay of game, which was the right call.
0: Oh, yeah, by 2 seconds or so.
1: Yes, it was the right call because I think I even said leading into the play should have been a delay of game. And the flag came out. I could hear the coaches next to me actually saying delay a game. Can we take it back? Can you take it back?
0: No, decline it. You can't do that.
1: You can't delay. And that's where we sit, 13-7 right now at the 12:25 mark to go in this football game. UNC leads Wyoming 13-7. I'm assuming we have weather delay breaks. Jacob, back in our studios in Jefferson City, let's go ahead and take one of those weather delay breaks and kind of regroup again. 13-7, we are in a lightning delay here at War Memorial Stadium, Cowboys Trail, here in the fourth quarter. 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
1: Welcome back, everybody. Weather delay here at War Memorial Stadium. Fans are sticking around. They're not listening to the scoreboard warning right now to exit the stands and take shelter. They're sitting out there. I have yet to see a lightning strike, but again, we have a whole thing to the back of us,
0: yeah,
1: Kevin.
0: It could be anywhere, really, but, right, you know, the thing about it is there could be another one, and we go, yeah, 30 more minutes. So,
1: yeah,
0: you know, these things, it was like this, folks, before the game. They didn't really start the play clock because, or the game time clock, because there was a lightning strike, and we had a lightning warning, and they delayed the game to before they started the game clock. But now here we are, middle of the game, 12:25 on the clock left in quarter number four. Cowboys don't have the football, and they don't have the lead. They're down 13-7.
1: Yeah, and just to let folks know, if you're out in your cars tuning in or whatever, they did review the last play before the lightning delay, which was a first down run by Markell Holman, and he did fumble the football. So Northern Colorado will have possession of the football at the Cowboy 32-yard line with 12:25 to play and a 13-7 lead. We're going to keep it here as long as we can, right? We do have the option of getting into our coaches show, our football hour with Jay Sobel, which we did on Wednesday. But Kevin and I and Eric, we're going to try and keep it here as long as we can and discuss this one. And we can discuss some of the scores from college football that we've had as well throughout the day. Big upset today. Oregon, yeah, number two Oregon goes down in Stillwater to Oklahoma State, who got beat by Tulsa just the week before. It's just been a wild day in college football.
0: Yeah. You know, back to this game.
1: Yes.
0: With the way things went last week, everybody felt this has to be a decisive win for the Cowboys. They have to come out, look really good. They had a tough loss. Get yourself recalibrated, come out and play against this team from Northern Colorado who hasn't won a game, they're 0-2. And it has not happened. To the credit of the Bears, they have done what they want to do, and that's control the clock, run the football, and have a quarterback who throws down the field accurately. And defensively, they've stopped the Cowboys. Of course, the Cowboys now with two turnovers, two fumble recoveries by the Bears. It's gone just exactly how, if you're the Bears, you wanted the game plan to go, really.
1: Absolutely. I mean, they've done everything they need to do to win this game. And the word we've heard so much, Kevin, mistakes at critical times, has happened again. You know, that's two turnovers, six turnovers in two games for the Cowboys. They are minus five because they did get the interception,
0: yeah,
1: by Jones Thomas today. Minus five. You don't win football games that way, Kevin.
0: You,
1: especially when your margin of error is thin already.
0: And what else, too, is you can't go 2-for-17 on third down in two games, yeah, and expect. You've got to string first downs together. You've got to move the chains and go down the field. And the Cowboys have not been able to do that for whatever reason, one way or the other. They have third and longs. They have third and shorts. They're not picking up,
1: right,
0: third down conversions. And that has been just a huge challenge for them not to be able to do that.
1: Eric, you know, your playing days, have you been a part? I can only assume, you know, we play late summer, early fall here on the High Plains, and you get these thunderstorms, these days like this. Eric, what do you kind of go through? What's going on in the locker room, either situation, either side, if you've been through something like this before?
2: I went through snow lightning, which is, you know, very Laramie to get some, yeah, snow lightning going on. But a lot of things happening. One, with the extended break like this, your coaches are going to spend a lot of time together as a unit with their other assistant coaches, looking at things, drawing things up, talking about ways that they can exploit some things that they're seeing both offense and defense. But there's a lot that goes into the locker room scenarios right now in terms of the training staff and the equipment staff, in particular the training staff, nutrition side of things. guys are going to get stiff. They've got to be stretched out. Hydration, IVs, even getting snacks out to people right now. You've extended the game by 30-plus minutes. They're going to have to come out here and warm up once again. And it's really easy for players to get really, really stiff and have to kind of warm up again once they come back out. So a lot of weight on the shoulders of the training staff right now.
0: You know, as you mentioned, the training staff, Eric, conjecture only. Does it look like the Cowboys have lost their starting center?
2: Yeah, and unfortunately, he walked off under his own power late in the second quarter. He didn't have to take the cart. He wasn't being helped off. And, you know, it was a lower body injury. I know I thought for a while it might have been a shoulder, might have been an elbow, but it was a lower body injury. And, you know, those guys are wearing those Donjoy knee braces, and they've got good protection there. So could be, a strain, something like that, pure speculation. But he has not been back out on the field since halftime.
1: I'm curious, Eric, at least in your opinion, obviously, Northern Colorado's in position, really good position in this one. Does the delay favor anybody who had momentum, who didn't have momentum, or anything like that, in your opinion?
2: Oh, I think it favors UNC right now, just in terms of where the football's at, and you've got a playbook that you can flip through, and maybe something that you had pocketed for later in the season or anything like that, where you didn't think the Wyoming defense would line up for a play. This is a great opportunity for them to maybe come out on first down and take a shot, whether it's a gadget or some kind of misdirection play, but I think it favors them.
1: I know Logan Hunter, our on-site producer, has an update for us. Logan, what do you have?
5: Yeah, just heard from Nick. We're down to about 15 minutes on the delay. Once we get through the delay, everyone will come back out, and then there will be about a five-minute warm-up period.
1: Okay.
0: Yeah, sure. Unless they see more lightning.
1: Yeah,
0: of course.
1: Then that resets.
0: Then it resets.
1: We're crossing our fingers
0: Absolutely.
1: That we can get back to play sooner
0: Absolutely.
1: Rather than later as the Cowboys in Northern Colorado sit here 13-7, one possession game right now, but UNC will have the football. Again, if you're just joining us, maybe you walked out to the stadium, turned your radio on in your car or whatever, that they did review the play that Markell Holman had the first down run on, and he did fumble the football and recovered by UNC. We have a fan out on the field, Kevin, and he leaps the fence.
0: He's gone.
1: Security was making their way
0: he's
1: over.
0: He's going to be, well, he's heading to the Budweiser trailer right now. I'm not shocked by that.
1: No, not at all.
0: You know, I'm still waiting for that keeper from the quarterback who's handing it off. That
1: from
0: is
1: Luke,
0: wide
1: Kenny
0: open.
1: Luke, yes.
0: It's wide open on the outside. It looks to me like he's had three or four that he could have carried himself with no Cowboys out there. So, yeah, they're going to have some plays up their sleeve because this would be a gigantic win for them if they could hold on to this and beat Wyoming here in Laramie. Remember, this head coach has won five games in his fourth year. It was like 5-52.
1: 5-32.
0: This would be a great win for them, and of course, a tough one for the Cowboys. But there's 12:25 left. Anything can happen, of course.
1: Absolutely. We are here in this weather delay still. Just a couple minutes ago, we did get an update that they are down to 15 minutes on that clock from the last lightning strike, and then they'll get a warm-up period as well when they come back out. We'll take another one of our weather delay breaks here at War Memorial Stadium. 13-7, 12:25 left to go in this one. Cowboys trailing UNC. 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
1: Keith Kelly, Kev McKinney here with you. Eric Pauley down on the sideline. We are stuck in this weather delay. Wyoming trailing Northern Colorado with 12:25 to go in the fourth quarter. The Bears will have the football, and something I didn't think I would say today, Kevin, but that's where we're at, 13-7. UNC has the lead in this one.
0: It's so appropriate to have dark clouds over War Memorial Stadium because right now the program has a lot of dark clouds over it. They need some sunshine to break through.
1: Well, one of the big the announcements, I don't know what happened, you know, they're the new president, Shane Reeves, was looking for a new anthem going into the fourth quarter, and they had a fan vote today between three songs. Eric, do you know what won?
2: You know, if we're doing the applause-o-meter, it was Toby Keith.
1: Yeah, I figured. So they had I Should Have Been a Cowboy by Toby Keith, Fishing in the Dark by the, what, Nitty Gritty Dirt Band,
0: right?
1: And Pantera's Cowboys from Hell, which was an underdog going into this one.
0: It was. There was no doubt. I voted for it, but yes, it was an underdog.
1: I tell you what, our good friend Brian Houseworth is available
0: great
1: right now. He can get you up to date with all the scores from around college football while we're in this weather delay. So we're going to give it to Brian, and I'm sure he'll toss it back to us with the Cowboys trailing 13-7. Brian Houseworth with the college football scoreboard.
9: Keith, Kevin, thanks so much, guys, and we will do a live pitch back to you in this situation. But I'll give you a quick update right now on what we have going on. We'll start, obviously, in the Mountain West. And what you both have talked about has been a problem throughout the country, and that is the weather today. Lightning delays that happened in Stillwater. It impacted the Oregon game. It also impacted the Kansas State game. There are about four or five games that have been impacted by weather, and several of them had big, significant delays as well. So we have, obviously, Northern Colorado and Wyoming right now, 13-7. Northern Colorado is leading it in the fourth quarter. Now in the fourth quarter as well, this one has just been a long game. No weather delay in this. North Texas is leading UNLV 34, and they've just scored again. It's now 41-6 in the fourth quarter. Taven Jackson in this ball game has been very impressive. Two touchdowns, and the Rebels are going to fall. Is Neil Brown's first year there in Denton, and he is going to win that ball game there as well. Coming up as well, we've also got an update on the Mercyhurst New Mexico game. They're in the fourth quarter, about 5 minutes to go. New Mexico is leading Mercyhurst 63-7. They are in the fourth quarter. Scotty Humphreys has been outstanding, 110 yards for the Lobos. He has two touchdowns as well. Several other games coming up in the Mountain West. This is an intriguing game to me, folks. Illinois State, Northern Illinois, they'll be playing here in just a few moments. They're on the field right now. That could also be impacted by weather. They've been having storms in DeKalb, if you will. New team in the Mountain West. The Illinois State Redbirds have made 10 FCS playoff appearances. They're one of the best FCS teams around and constantly in the hunt for that, so that will not be an easy game. Cal Poly will be taking on San Jose State. That'll be taking place in about 2 hours from now. Interesting game that we'll certainly be keeping an eye on. And then UTEP is hosting Texas Southern. That also is in a couple of hours from now. Now to our top 25 scores. The biggest upset of the day has been what happened earlier today in Stillwater. We mentioned that about the weather situation, and it obviously impacted the teams there. It was Oregon and then Oklahoma State, and Oklahoma State with a huge upset in that ball game. Just a fantastic job by them to get it done, and they end up winning that game. And it will see a huge. We'll see if that has a big impact on the rankings, but the team there, Eric Morris, brought a lot of those guys up from North Texas. Oklahoma State just dominated in this game offensively.
10: Mestemaker gets the snap, back to pass. Pressure comes. He floats it deep down the middle for Wyatt Young. He makes a catch at the 10, to his left to the 5, and into the end zone. Pistols firing. Touchdown, Oklahoma State. Wyatt Young.
9: That's how it sounded on Learfield. Dave Hunsaker there on the call. The final score was 39-31. Oregon did have a chance late. They just simply ran out of time. Mestemaker, by the way, 26 of 43, 317 yards, two touchdowns through the air. He had a touchdown run as well. Number 11, Oklahoma falls to Michigan. So Michigan had a lot of help, you might say that, with the clock last week, but they turn around and win over number 11, Oklahoma, one of the best defenses. defensive teams in the country, 17-10. A couple of other quick scores to pass along for you right now. Number 19, Washington and Utah State are still playing. Let me look at the monitor here and make sure that that looks like maybe that has wrapped up here since I went on. And it looks like 16-14, Washington with the victory in that ball game. Interesting game there at Husky Stadium. And number 15, Brigham Young and Arizona have also been going back and forth. This has been an interesting game. Brigham Young comes back. They were down at the half. They win over Arizona 28-17. Big win for Kalani Sitake at Lavelle Edwards Stadium. Number 2, Georgia wins big over their opponent, Western Kentucky. The Hilltoppers go to a bowl game almost every year. 70-20 was the final there. And, Washington, Utah State is now a final 16-14. So, Keith and Kevin, it has been a wild day in college football. I've been on a number of networks and had to ad-lib quite a bit. I feel like Mike Seidel at the Weather Channel doing weather reports and then doing scoreboard updates as well. But trying to do my best we can, guys.
1: Well, you did great.
5: I appreciate it.
1: I'm glad you didn't go Jim Cantore because he's usually where it's really nasty out there. So
9: exactly.
1: I'm glad you chose Seidel instead of Cantore.
9: Well, that is true. Funny story real quick, guys. I know you're busy about Cantore. When I was working in a little town called Moberly, Missouri, at the radio station there several years ago, I met him. He was down on the town square, and people panicked when they saw him in town. They panicked.
5: It turned out
9: we didn't have bad weather that day, but I did get to meet him. He'd never remember that. But, guys, keep up the good work, and hopefully we won't have any more weather delays.
1: Thank you very much.
5: Thanks, Brian.
1: I have one like that, too, because we had a big snowstorm in late April in Cheyenne, and Cantore was in town, and people, it was probably a foot and a half, 2 feet of snow. It was one of those in late April, and Cantore showed up. So yeah, it was kind of the same thing. He goes where the weather's bad.
5: Yes.
9: Thanks, guys.
1: Appreciate you, Brian.
5: Thank you, Brian.
1: Stand 12:25 left to go in this football game. Starting to see some folks, coaches and things like that, people like that come out, Kevin, of the locker room. I know we are in ID Ranch, so let's go ahead and get you an ID to allow our local stations to identify themselves. So ID time, quick 10 seconds. This is Wyoming football.

0: Keith Kelly, Kevin McKinney here with you. Eric Pauley on the sideline. Cody Beers, our spotter. Logan Hunter is our on-site producer. I know Eric, I can see him down there. Looks like he's talking to some folks. We're starting to see some coaches, some trainers and stuff come out on the field. Eric, is that what I'm seeing?
1: You are not seeing things.
0: Okay.
1: No. The training staff, the equipment staff here, there's a couple of coaches. They have for the full delay to get the players out, and then as you guys they'll get that warm-up period after they come out.
0: Right, Eric had me fooled for a second. I thought he was going to call my bluff or something like that, saying that my eyes were deceiving me.
2: But he wouldn't do that to you.
0: Well, he might. I think he might do that. He pull a fast one right there as we're back, Kevin, and you know, hopefully we see the officials coming out, and hopefully we'll get back to – didn't see a lightning strike, but and the Cowboy coaches are coming out. So I tell you what, they're behind the eight ball for sure.
2: Yes, they are. It still looks threatening, though, when you look at it around, especially in the east. Of course, that's probably heading east towards Cheyenne or that part of the state, but – you know, what has to happen here? The Cowboy defense has to come out and either get a turnover or at the very least force a field goal. Can't let them in the end zone right now.
0: But even, Kevin, you say that, even a field goal makes it a two-possession game, unfortunately. You got to score. You're going to have to score twice in that situation. It's tough. Here come the Bears out onto the field. So with Northern Colorado, the Cowboys are right there coming out of the high-altitude training facility. So I tell you what, it looks like we're going to get back to action. What, 5 minutes, I think, they'll put on the clock. So we'll take one of our remaining weather delay breaks. We'll take a timeout. We will come back and get things going here shortly with 12:25 to play in this football game in Wyoming trailing 13-7. 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
1: Welcome back, players. Teams are out on the field. They've started the 5 minute clock, and we'll get football here shortly. Northern Colorado will have the ball back. And if you're just joining us, the Cowboys got a first down by a 10-yard run, 11-yard run by Markell Holman, who's been nothing but productive today. But unfortunately, he fumbled the football. The initial ruling that he was down, but upon review, and Kevin, they reviewed that play going into this delay and made the announcement as people were walking out. But rather than review it when you come back, everybody knows what's going on. And it was indeed a fumble, a clear recovery by Northern Colorado. And they will have the football at the Wyoming 32-yard line, leading this one 13-7 with 12:25 to go in this football game.
2: Well, it'll be interesting to see what kind of adjustments are made by the two squads, if any. I wouldn't make many adjustments if I were the Bears. They have done some job today with 342 yards of offense, and they have controlled the clock almost seven and a half minutes more than Wyoming has. So they've probably gotten pretty close to how they wanted their game plan to go.
1: Oh, absolutely. To a T, Eric Pauly down on the sideline. Eric, I know you're a ways away, but you're there on that Cowboy bench. I don't know if they came right there or went out just to work out. You noticing a little bit more in there, or are they just kind of status quo, getting ready to hopefully make a play defensively?
3: I mean, they're focused. Players went straight to warm up. The coaches are pretty steely-eyed right now. Obviously, nobody happy with where things are, but by no means of feeling of giving up or anything like that down here.
2: Well, they need a turnover.
1: Yep.
2: Big time right now. And so somebody's got to come up with a big play. And hopefully one of the leaders can do that. Your best players have to play their best right now, trailing 13-7.
1: Well, Kevin, you mentioned the folks that left the game on this one when the weather delayed. I haven't seen many come back to this one. So a few of the students have stuck around.
2: Well, at least the band is coming back.
1: The band is back.
2: That's a good sign.
1: And it is band day today, too,
2: it
1: Kevin.
2: It is,
1: with the high school bands from around the area making their way. We're about ready to get things back and going.
2: If the Bears are forced to kick a field goal, they've got their two field goal kickers sitting down there practicing. You wonder which one they'd go to.
1: Well, Landon Richardson's been the one today to do the place kicking in terms of field goals. Benson Ashley's handled kickoffs.
2: He's boomed those.
1: He has definitely boomed those. In fact, we have not seen a kick return from anybody. Boy, I just did not see this today.
2: Oh, heavens no. Where everybody's talking about, you got to bounce back from that Colorado State game with a decisive big victory today and make everybody feel better about themselves. That has not happened to this point with 12:25 left.
1: Nope. Now you're just hoping to scratch one out any way possible.
2: Anyway,
1: you got to find a way to do that. As the Cowboys defense out there, Northern Colorado's offense. First and 10 Bears at the 32 of Wyoming. Again, the review on the final play going into delay, a Markell Holman fumble, and UNC has the ball with a short field. Gwen to the right of Lou, three wide receivers to the left side, one to the right. Looks like some movement, too, by Garrett Harstad in the slot on the left side.
4: Ball start, number 47, offense. 5-yard penalty, made first down.
2: Of all the things, you've been in the locker room for whatever, 30 minutes.
1: He was antsy.
2: Yeah, you don't expect them to come out and go in motion.
1: He was ready to go, too ready. And he lined up in the same formation, first and 15, ball back at the Cowboy 37. As Luth will be in the shotgun. drops back. Now he's going to keep himself off the right side, cuts it back up on the right hash, and takes it to the

0: 31 for 6. Steven Perez, Kevin, has had a nice game
1: sure
0: today.
1: Has.
0: He's played a lot in that Will spot.
1: He has 6 tackles today. Stuhlsatz has 11.
0: Man, he is a machine.
1: He is middle. A machine. 6 for Rutherford.
0: Second down and 9 at the UW 31. Back to action here at War Memorial Stadium. Gwynn will line up deep in the backfield as Luke will go under center. 2 receivers left side, 1 to the right. On second down and 9, the Bears moving from left to right, man in motion. Handed off to Gwynn, stretching out right side. He's going to be stuffed for no gain, maybe even a loss of 1 as Dante Drake gets in there, sheds a block, and makes the stop. It'll be 3rd and 10 for the Bears.
1: Wow, very conservative play by the Bears on these first 2 plays. They are 4 of 10 on 3rd down.
0: Not bad, right?
1: Not bad. Not great.
0: Trips lined up to the wide side of the field. 1 receiver right. Gwynn in the backfield with Luth. He'll come up to the line and change the play after clapping his hands once and reset. 11 minutes to play here in the fourth quarter. Luth drops back, surveys, throws. Is it going to be picked off? It's short. Jones-Thomas on the coverage of the intended receiver, Garrett Harstead, and the Cowboys defense does their job. It will be about a 49-50-yard field goal. The offense right now staying on the field.
1: I don't think they're going to try that, are they?
0: They've had one blocked. It didn't count because of a delay of game. And the offense is going to stay out there. They don't think Wyoming can go the length of the field, Kevin.
1: Well, yeah, they're in kind of a bind here because this is not optimum for their field goal game.
0: They're not going to punt.
1: Not going to punt.
0: Trips lined up right side. 1 receiver left. Maybe try and draw the Cowboys off sides to get a free 5 yards. 4th and 10 at the 32. And the play clock, and the play clock drops down. Well, if you're the Cowboys, do you decline the delay of game?
1: No, I guess they'll punt the ball.
2: Delay of game, number 12 offense. 5-yard penalty, 4th down.
1: Well, less than effective series for the Bears after coming out from the locker room.
0: So they will bring the punting unit out.
1: And playing the field position game.
0: Try and pin the Cowboys back deep. As James Moore. Actually, it's not going to be James Moore.
1: No.
0: They've got their whole. Yeah, it is James Moore. He switched numbers. He's not 27 like he was on their depth chart. He's 97. So it is James Moore. Standing right at midfield. Charlie Coonan back. Deep to receive. This is a very short kick, angling it to the far sideline. It's going to take a Cowboy bounce at the 10 and be fielded at the, 18-19-yard line. So not a great punt by Moore.
1: And that just about couldn't have worked out better.
0: Burke Simpson is proud to support Wyoming Athletics and Cowboy fans across the state. For more than 50 years, their personal injury lawyers have helped people seek justice and move forward after being seriously injured. We have 10:50 left to go in this one. Cowboy football at their own 18, down 13-7. 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
1: Welcome back to War Memorial Stadium. We have 10:50 now remaining in the fourth quarter, and really couldn't have worked out better for the Cowboys. No field goal attempt, no touchdown. They have the football on their own 18-yard line, trailing 13-7.
0: Keith Kelly, Kevin McKinney with you. First and 10 as the Cowboys move it right to left. This is their first possession after the weather delay. As the Cowboy offense will need to go 82 yards if they want to try and tie this thing up. Two receivers tight to the right side, wing left, single back to the right of Hughes. That is Holman, as Hughes will be in the shotgun. Plenty of time for the Cowboys at their own 18-yard line. Put a man in motion. They're going to give it to Holman. Holman, nope, Hughes has got it across the 25. Almost slipped through across the 30 to the 32. 14 yards for Tyler Hughes. Aiden Merrihew with the stop. We just haven't seen a lot of design QB run, Kevin.
1: No, and I like that call right there because the Bears had not seen it all day long. They've been getting a dose of the two running backs. Hughes with a good read and a big pickup.
0: 14 yards to the 32. First and 10 Cowboys. Clock running. 10:20 to play. They trail by 6. One receiver to each side. Deep back in the backfield behind Hughes. Put the tight end in motion. That's Jake Wilson. Take the handoff. Hughes going to throw it underneath Isaac Schoenfeld. He'll be ridden out of bounds at the 35-yard line. Short gain as K.J. Smedley has the tackle. Give the 36 4 yards on the pass play to Schoenfeld.
1: Smedley's a good football player. He recognized that and made a good tackle on the tight end. Cowboys look like a little more like they have life offensively than the Bears did after the delay.
0: Clock winding inside of 10 minutes. Single back behind Hughes. One receiver to each side for Wyoming. Ball's on the right hash mark at the 36-yard line. Hughes putting Eric Richardson in motion to the right. Handed off right up the middle. Markell Holman across the 40 to the 42 right near the sticks. Gain of 6 and a first down for Wyoming. Boy, Markell Holman runs hard.
1: He sure does. 7 carries now.
0: They're going to go fast. 5 wide
1: yards.
0: Receivers. Quick pass out of the flat. It's going to be Holman again. He's got some blockers. 45 bounces it out to the outside at midfield. 7-8 yards for Holman on a quick pass play as Hudson Bogesser with the tackle.
1: The Bears making wholesale changes almost with every play, bringing 5 guys defensively. Holman's had quite a day. 5 catches for 19 yards. 7 rushes for 61 yards.
0: That's 80 yards of total offense to you and me.
1: Yeah, pretty good.
0: Second down and 3. Ball right at midfield. Clock running inside of 9 minutes. Deion DeBlanc in motion. Slot left. 2 receivers on the left side. Single back to the right of Hughes. Ball right at midfield. Hughes drops back. Looking to throw. Underneath. It's caught by Tote Harris at the 46 of UNC. And that'll be good for a first down for Wyoming. This is the best they've looked offensively this entire game, Kevin.
1: Well, a good catch by Toad, but credit the offensive line that time because Tyler had time to look around a little bit and find his receiver.
0: It's going to be Jackson Ragus with the stop. First and 10. Harris stays in the game at running back. He'll have it off the left side. Tries to split the defense. Cannot. He's brought down by Bogesser again at the 44. Just a couple for Tote Harris as we have 8 minutes to play. A 13-7 lead for Northern Colorado.
1: Really interesting the way they switch out their defenders.
0: Ball at the 44. Second down and 8.
1: Keeping fresh linemen in there, it looks like.
0: Cowboys break their huddle with 16 on the play clock. Holman back in the game to the left of Hughes. 2 receivers bunched up far side on the right side. Put one of those men in motion. That's Jake Wilson. Hughes dropping pass, throws over the middle, and it's going to be caught across the 40 by Charlie Coonan. at the 38, ridden back by Caden Turner. It's a gain of 8 to the UNC 38-yard line. Third down and 2 coming up for Wyoming.
1: Quick passing game for the Cowboys, and they're just moving down the field. Plenty of time left, 7:06 and counting.
0: Trail 13-7. Ball at the Bears, 38-yard line. Third down coming up. Well, they got two downs to get 2 yards.
1: Yeah.
0: Two backs in the backfield. One's a tight end. That's Landon Pace. They'll put in motion. Snap to Hughes. Fake it to him. Now dumps it off underneath. It's going to be caught for a first down. A big stick by Blake Palladino, but it's going to be a first down as Jake Wilson paid the price, but gets 3 yards to the 35 of Northern Colorado. He got popped.
1: He got hit pretty hard. Cowboys with a third down pickup are moving the football. They're 3 of 10 now on third down.
0: Holman in the game to the right of Hughes in the backfield. One receiver left side. Richardson in motion now. He'll be the single receiver on the right side. First and 10 from the UNC 35. 5 on the play clock. Hughes looking to pass. Drops back. There's the pressure. Steps up. Looking deep. And he's got a man wide open. And he overthrew Eric Richardson, who was in the end zone. Mikhail Benner was the closest one to him, but Hughes had him.
1: And he did a good job of getting away from the rush by the Bears. And he just overthrew it. He had a man wide open in that right corner.
0: Airmailed him.
1: He airmailed him.
0: Hughes throwing the ball is 15 of 23 for 106 today. Second and 10 from the UNC 35. Hughes changing the play. Holman to his right. DeBlanc in motion, back to the right, handed off to Markell. He doesn't have anything. He's going to be driven back. Play was blown up by Caden Turner. He's going to lose yards back to the 38. Mikhail Benner finished him off, and now it's third and 13.
1: Well, the bad throw and that play, the only thing that's really stopped this offense on this drive. Now they've got themselves a third and 12. Interesting call coming up.
0: Officially a loss of 2 back to the 37. 5:20 left to play in this game. Cowboys down 13-7. And you're going to go for it on fourth down, right?
1: Yeah. Might look at that tight end here.
0: Jackson Holman split out wide to the right. Two receivers tight. Richardson now in motion to the right side. He is slot right. As Hughes waits for the shotgun snap, he'll bring Richardson back. Hand it off to Harris. Nope, Hughes going to keep it himself. Left side, needs a block. 30, 25, first down, out of bounds at the 20-yard line. Nope, he's officially out of bounds at the 24, but it'll be a first down, 13 yards as Mikhail Benner follows him out of bounds. What a play by Tyler Hughes using his legs. That's his strength right now, Kevin.
1: Yeah, really good read that time. Fake the handoff to Tote. And carried, he was open out there.
0: And the Cowboys are going to go fast, 5 wide, as Hughes all alone in the backfield. Going to fake the pass out to Harris, now looking to his right. Rolls out to the right side, probably just going to have to get rid of it. Throws it on the run. Coming back and making the catch is Jackson Holman for a first down right at the sticks. Gain of 10 at the 14. Joshua Gallion was the closest one to him. Here come the Cowboys as they have now entered the Fremont Motors red zone at the UNC 14. They're going to go fast. Shotgun for Hughes. 4.5 minutes left to go. Cowboys looking to potentially take the lead, and I believe we got a false start. And Harris was driven back. And this is going to be a penalty on Wyoming. Oh, they got to score a touchdown, Kevin.
1: Oh, yeah.
2: False start. Number 89, offense.
0: Jake
2: 5-yard penalty. First down.
0: The Cowboys tried to go quick. Wilson a little too quick. So first and 15, ball back at the 19-yard line. They're still in that Fremont Motors red zone.
1: Cowboys 6 penalties, 45 yards. Plenty of time, 4:35 left. Got to get in the end zone.
0: Cowboys breaking their huddle. As a full house backfield, the old inverted wishbone, people like to call it, hand it off to Harris, bounces it out to the right side at the numbers, and creeps ahead for 3. from the 19 to the 16 as he is knocked down by K.J. Smedley. Second down and 12 for Wyoming.
1: Harris now 12 carries, 35 yards.
0: Dang. That's a 3 yards a carry.
1: Not great, but he has the touchdown for the Cowboys.
0: Yes. Just shy of the 15. Second down and long coming up for the Cowboys. Shotgun snap. They're going to bring Markell Holman into the backfield. Fake it to him. Dropping back Hughes. Looking into the end zone. He's got a man there. Touchdown! Touchdown, Cowboys! Charlie Coonan with the grab. 16-yard reception. And the Cowboys are an extra point away from taking the lead.
1: And he was wide open down the far sideline. Nice throw on the play fake by Tyler Hughes. Good throw, good catch. Big-time touchdown.
0: All-important extra point for Eric Sandvik for Tyler Hughes. His first touchdown pass as a Cowboy. And Charlie Coonan, his first touchdown reception of this season. All he does is make big touchdown catches. Remember San Jose State last year, the big one to tie it up. As Sandvik can give the Cowboys the lead, the kick is up, and it's good. Well, Wyoming with a 14-13 lead over Northern Colorado as we have 3:44 left to play in this football game. We will take a timeout. 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
1: A well-executed 14-play, 82-yard drive. Took 7 minutes and 6 seconds. 15-yard TD pass from Hughes to Kanan has given the Cowboys the lead again, 14-13. Here at War Memorial Stadium, we have 3:44 left in this game.
0: Well, that is today's power play of the game, presented by Blakeman Propane. The 15-yard touchdown pass from Tyler Hughes to Charlie Coonan, a game-changing moment that helped make the difference today. The Blakeman Propane power play of the game, fueled by Blakeman Propane.
1: Hughes now 17-25, 131, one touchdown.
0: Art Edmiston will tee it up and kick from right to left.
1: Both teams have 3 timeouts remaining.
0: Assume this one would get through the end zone for Edmiston, and it will over the head of the returner, Joshua Harvey.
1: Well, the defense looked outstanding out of the locker room after the lightning delay. See if they can come up with another stop.
0: You know, Wyoming has come out better out of the lightning delay, it seemed like. And UNC has the football moving left to right. They got it at their own 25-yard line. Cowboys leading at 14-13 with 3:44 left to play. Shotgun for Luth. And he's got a back to the left of him. That's Gwynn. Three wide receivers lined up to the right side. One to the left on first and 10. Luth drops back to pass. Luth looking deep down the field, and he overshoots the receiver.
10: Oh, no.
0: I don't know if that's... They're going to get pass interference or a hold on the Cowboys. That was Boogie Williams. That was way over the head of the intended receiver, right?
10: Well, the Cowboy bench is...
2: Pass interference, number 25, defense. 15-yard penalty from the previous spot. Automatic first down.
10: And it's almost like they're trying to do that. They just put the ball up in the air and trying to draw a pass interference. That ball was well overthrown, like... Catchable? No. Certainly wasn't catchable.
0: First and 10 at their own 40. Shotgun for Luth after the pass interference. Two receivers right, one left. Put one of those in motion on the left side, as that's Moser. It'll be wing right. Shotgun snap. Luth takes it on first down, and he'll give it to Gwynn. And not much there, just a yard as he is driven back by big Jaden Williams with the stuff. It'll be second down and 9.
10: Cowboys have done a much better job in this fourth quarter against their run game.
0: Ball at their own 41, 3:15 left to go. Three wide receivers for the Bears stretched out to the right side. One over to the left. Luth in the shotgun on second and 9. He'll drop back. Now he's going to keep it himself off the right side. He's got room. First down, tripped up at midfield. A flag behind the play in the area of offensive holding. We will actually see if that's the call, and I think it is. Brooklyn Cheek makes the tackle.
2: Holding, number 52, offense. 10 yards from the previous spot. Oh, second down.
0: That is Colton Patterson, the center, and he knew it too, Kevin. He was
10: holding his helmet.
0: Holding his helmet, exactly. Watching it again, and he had,
10: I don't know.
0: I mean, he did have, it, letter of the law, hold.
10: Cowboys break there.
0: They'll take it. Second and 19 from their own 31. Shotgun snap for Luth. He'll drop back, now roll out to his right side. He is absolutely, and picked off! Jones Thomas again! Luth got absolutely hammered, and Jones Thomas picks it off for Wyoming.
10: Boy, Luth is down, too.
0: Wow!
10: He got hit hard.
0: He took a shot.
10: Yeah, he did. He underthrew that because of that, and he's still on the ground.
0: Rolled out, he was at, that was Dash Bauman, Kevin, and with the big hit. He took a shot, and we still can't quite see it. He'll come off the play, off the field.
10: He might be his right hand that he seems to be favoring.
0: Well, we still haven't seen a clean shot of the hit, Kevin.
10: You know, the helmet could have hit it. He got hit hard.
0: The Cowboys will have the football with 2:38 to play, leading at 14-13. Ariel, I'm going to send it down to you. The way the Cowboys have come out here after that weather delay, after that lightning delay, you know, I asked you about momentum, and UNC had it all. That is not the case right now.
12: No, Cowboys showed up, and whatever adjustments they made in, whether it was the mental side of things or the X's and O's, it's working.
10: Well, they certainly stopped the run game first, and then they've put more pressure on Luke. He's on the sideline flexing his hand. Cowboys need to just run out the clock. The Bears can stop it three times.
0: And they have the two-minute stoppage, Kevin.
10: And they have the two-minute stoppage, yes.
0: Ball at the 38, turn around, hand it off to Holman, trying to find a crease, and he'll get popped and lean forward to the 36. Hudson Bogesser with the tackle, and Ed Lamb will take one of those remaining timeouts.
10: Well, just get it in field goal range, and then they can't win with a field goal.
0: Right.
10: Got to score a touchdown.
0: First down, Kevin, could ice it.
10: Good.
0: Because they're going to try and stop it three times before the two-minute warning. As it's second down and 8. for Wyoming at the 36.
10: I don't know if they have a quarterback. They have a new guy warming up.
0: Well, their backup quarterback is Brayton Silber. He has played this year.
10: Yeah, he's the guy warming up.
0: So second down and 8 for Northern Colorado.
10: They're working on Luth. I don't think he's going to be back in there.
0: Yeah, he got popped. Cowboys huddling up. 2:33 left to go. Holman behind Hughes, who will take the snap. One receiver to each side for the Cowboys at the UNC 36. Hughes audibling out of the play. Man in motion. Handed off to Holman. Bounces it out to the outside. Cuts it back up. 30-25. Holman's got the first down. Inside the 25. Down to the 22-yard line. 14 yards for Holman. Dominic Butts with the stop. But a first down for Wyoming. That clock will wind down to that two-minute stoppage of play. As we're at 2:13 and counting. And the Cowboys will walk it over. Two timeouts remaining for Northern Colorado. We've got 2 minutes left to play in this football game. Wyoming leading 14-13. We'll take a timeout. 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
10: Well, the lightning delay obviously energized this Wyoming team. They're in good shape right now, leading 14-13 with 2 minutes remaining in the game from War Memorial Stadium. Quite a few people stayed around after the delay, but I'd say that Holman might be the player of the day. 10 carries, 75 yards. He's averaging 7.5 yards a carry. He's been almost unstoppable for this Bear defense.
0: Attention, Poke fans. Wild Lotto has a winning play for you every Sunday after a UW game. Cowboy draws, buy one, get one free from 11 a.m. to 2 p.m. Don't miss your chance to win big. Lasso your tickets this Sunday. Let's go, Wyo.
10: Wow, this looked dire when the lightnings came.
0: Maybe the lightning delay was a blessing.
10: Yeah.
0: On Energy Day. That was the energy they needed from the heavens.
10: Well, whatever, they looked like they could escape with a victory here.
0: Wyoming's opponent next week, Kevin. Let's get through this one. Central Michigan escaped Colgate today, 13-10. Wyoming looking to escape Northern Colorado.
10: Two escapes.
0: 14-13.
10: Two escapes at home.
0: So first to 10 at the 22 of UNC. Holman remains the running back behind Hughes. 2 minutes left. Northern Colorado's got two timeouts remaining. Popovich in motion. They're going to run the option. Hughes going to keep it himself. Boy, Markell Holman's getting 7.5 yards a pop.
10: Hand it to him.
0: Ezra Ekubon with the tackle. It'll be 2nd and 10 as UNC takes their second timeout with 1:55 left to play.
10: One opportunity left to stop the clock. Cowboys looking at a 2nd and 10.
0: A first down will end the game.
10: Yes.
0: Game will be over.
10: And if things don't go well, a field goal would make them go the length of the field for a touchdown. So the Cowboys in pretty good shape. They're showing the pilots.
0: Yes.
10: Richard Peace and his group.
0: Boy,
10: that was something. Was that something?
0: If you weren't ready for it, It got you, I'm sure.
10: You know, usually, correct me if I'm wrong, I see three jets usually on flyovers. That was four.
0: It was four on those F-35s.
10: That was impressive.
0: Second down, I guess we'll call it 11. Ball's back at the 23 when they snap it, hand it off to Holman, trying to find something. Creeps forward inside the 20, down to the 18. Gain of 5 for Holman as the Cowboys are now in the Fremont Motors red zone as Brennan Acosta with the tackle. Third down coming up. You keep this on the ground. You don't even...
10: Oh, well, absolutely. Because the Cowboys are starting to have their way on the interior in the trench, and they're throwing that big back at them. I think UNC's getting a little tired defensively.
0: 1:50 left to play, so no way to stop the clock for UNC. Now you keep it on the ground, Kevin. That play, let's say, takes 5 seconds. You can whittle it down to 1:05, around 1 minute, if you don't get a first down, as I'm saying.
10: Yeah.
0: Let's get a first down on third.
10: Be nice to get the first down.
0: And ice it. It's over.
10: Holman with 11 attempts for 80 yards in this game.
0: How many? He's got 5 catches for 19?
10: Yes, 5 catches for 27.
0: So he's got over 100 yards of total offense. Third and 6, 1:50 left to play at the 18 of Northern Colorado in that Fremont Motors red zone.
10: This would not be a play fake, would it? You're going to run the football. Because the Bears are not looking for a pass.
0: Landon Pace in motion out of the backfield. Harris will take the handoff into the end zone. Diving catch! Kyle Frith! That's a touchdown! Touchdown, Cowboys! 18 yards! Hughes to Frith! And it's 20-13.
10: And they did run a play fake. And the big tight end, nice catch. Diving catch.
0: Everybody keyed on Harris, and he threw it right over the top of the defense. And Kyle Frith lays out.
10: So Hughes, 18 of 26, 149, 2 touchdowns.
0: Eric Sandvik on to kick the extra point to make it an 8-point game. It's up. And it's good as Wyoming. The offense has come alive here in the fourth quarter after the lightning delay with 1:44 left to play. It's Wyoming 21. Northern Colorado 13. Wow.
10: Well, what came was big was when the Cowboy defense came out and stopped the Bears in Cowboy territory and didn't allow any points. That was a big boost to this team, and then the offense took over from there.
0: As exciting as this has been, it's still a one-possession game, Kevin.
10: Yes, it is.
0: With 1:44 left to play, but that UNC offense...
10: They don't have their quarterback.
0: Hasn't done it. Yeah, we'll be interesting to see if Kenny Luth will come out or if it'll be...
10: No, it's going to be...
0: Brayton Silver.
10: It's going to be Silver, I think.
0: Bart Edmiston will kick off from right to left.
10: Boy, the Bears had to go into that locker room at the delay feeling so good about themselves. They come out and fall apart. The Cowboys just took it to them.
0: Tyrone Smiley.
10: Those who stayed around saw an exciting finish.
0: Yes, they did. How about that catch by Frith?
10: Good catch. Good athlete.
0: Yes, he is. High end over ender, and that will bound into the end zone over that PRCA logo. First and 10 from their own 25-yard line for Northern Colorado.
10: No timeouts.
12: Guys, if you're a defensive end or an outside linebacker, you dream of scenarios like this.
10: Are you salivating?
12: Yes.
0: Brayton Silber is the quarterback. This year he's 5 of 9 for 65 yards and a touchdown. He's also ran the ball for 10 yards as he's in the shotgun with Gwynn to his right. First and 10 for the Bears, moving left to right. And there is salivation right there by Jack Dunkley coming around the edge with the sack. That's brought to you by Starlink. Starlink, fast, affordable internet, available anywhere.
10: Well, it looks like the Cowboys will come away with a much-needed victory here.
0: Second and 16. Silber throws, and Harstead is thrown down by Tyson Dean after a short gain to the 23 of 4 yards. Clock winding with a minute 10 and counting left to go in this one.
10: Boy, this is tough for a backup quarterback, wouldn't you say? Third and 12.
0: Brayton Silber facing that third and 12 at the 22. Pressure again from the edge, and that's not even close. I think Isaiah Bogar got a hold of it. Boy, this Cowboy defense is pinning their ears back right now. Eric Pauley was right on the nose with that one, salivating. Fourth down coming up. 53 seconds to play. I don't recognize this team right now, Kevin, that's out there since the lightning delay.
10: No, it's a totally different team.
0: Fourth down coming up. Wyoming will utilize its final timeout. And that wasn't a minute in. They've come out with their hair on fire on both sides of the football. They have not played like this game.
10: It was a quick change with a lot of players, apparently.
0: Eric, I mean, this is night and day. It's been 180 since they came back from the locker room.
12: Absolutely. And we'll talk with Coach Savelle after the game and figure out, you know, exactly what was said, what went on there. And we talked about a leadership check. The guys have shown up.
0: 53 seconds left.
10: Fittingly, the sun is shining down on the Cowboy bench.
0: Fourth and 13, we'll call it, just across the 22-yard line. See if Wyoming can officially put the nail in the coffin. Three wide receivers to the right side, one to the left. Shotgun for Silber. Single back to his left. Fourth down coming up for the Wyoming defense. Trying to get off the field. Oaks did jump off sides and getting back. Play clock down to 10. Silber changing the play on fourth down. Drops back to pass. Silver's got time. Throws, and it is going to be knocked away. Yes, Tyson Dean knocks it away, and the Cowboys are going to escape Northern Colorado here at home with 48 seconds left to play as they get the stop. And they're going to win this one, Kevin, 21-13.
10: Wow. By the skin of their teeth, but they win nonetheless.
0: Wow.
10: And that's what this program needed right now.
0: Ball at the 22 and one, maybe two kneel downs because 48 seconds. Unless they can run an 8-second play here.
10: Yeah.
0: But I feel just two kneel downs.
10: Cowboys can go 1-1. Northern Colorado 0-3.
0: Hughes under center. Victory formation for Wyoming. He'll take one knee. It'll get under 40 seconds. And the Cowboys will survive here at home against Northern Colorado and be 1-1 this season. As we're down to 30 seconds, so one more snap, and it'll be academic. Cowboys, 20 seconds now. Hughes will take the snap, and that'll do it here. Kevin McKinney, it wasn't easy, but
10: no,
0: that's a winner. The Wyoming Cowboys escape here at home at War Memorial Stadium. Final score, Wyoming 21, Northern Colorado 13. 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
0: little bit because we had a final post-game break to get into, or final second half break. Well, because
10: you can be forgiven with this. You're giddy.
0: Yeah, I was overcome with excitement.
10: You're giddy.
0: Yeah. So. As the Cowboys win this one, 21-13. Two touchdowns in the fourth quarter.
10: Well, and my guy is going to have to be in there in this.
0: I mean, we're going to have a discussion about this.
10: Well, Kevin. I think everybody's against me, but I think he might be the game changer.
0: Game changer, Kevin. We will discuss this.
10: Oh, yes, I know we will.
0: Our post-game show, I promise, will come up next. It's powered by Ford Trucks. 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
0: The snap is a bit high. Oh, it's going to be a fake. And the holder's going to try and run it, and he's not even going to get close. He is brought down by the Cowboys. That is James Moore. Ball back at their own 22, right hash, as the Bears move left to right. Shotgun for Luth. Wynn to his left. Put a receiver in motion. Wing right now. Drops back. Looks left. Being pressured, and he's going to be dropped. Isaiah Bogar with the sack. The first of the season. So first and 10. Price Fake the pitch out. Rolling out Luth. And it's going to be picked off. Cowboys with the interception. Oh, what a read by Jones Thomas. Bears, three receivers wide to the left side. Shotgun for Luth. Boone to his right. Cowboys maybe bring pressure. Nope, they're going to throw it underneath. Pass out in the flat is caught by Harstead. He slips through a tackle. He'll have a first down across the 35. Shotgun snap, drops back, pressure, and Luth steps up. He is going to be sacked. Sacked again by the Cowboys. That is Steven Perez and Ethan Stuhlsatz converging at the quarterback. He'll drop back, now roll out to his right side. He is absolutely, it's picked off! Jones Thomas again! Luth got absolutely hammered, and Jones Thomas picks it off for Wyoming. Those are a few of the highlights here as the Cowboys survive, rally for a 21-13 win over Northern Colorado. 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

0: Keith Kelly, Kevin McKinney here with you. High atop War Memorial Stadium, Eric Pauley on the sideline. Cody Beers was our spotter today, and Logan Hunter, the on-site producer. Cowboys win this one 21-13. And let's now recap the scoring, Kevin, as the Cowboys, after a scoreless first quarter, got on the board first with 7:19 to play in the second quarter. Tote Harris from 4 yards out. Hand it off to Harris. Harris tries to bounce it out to the outside. Cuts it back up. Leans forward. Is he in? No sign yet. Still no sign yet. Touchdown! That's a touchdown! Cowboys! And it was 7-0 Wyoming. 7:19 to play in the second quarter. UNC got on the board on a Landon Richardson field goal from 45 yards out with 2 minutes to play in the first half. It was 7-3 Wyoming, and then a touchdown with 25 seconds to play in the second quarter as Marcus Mosier hauled in a 45-yard pass from Kenny Luth. Extra point was good. 10-7 UNC led going into the locker room. Then they would add on another field goal. They would drive on their first possession of the third quarter 7-0-1, and with 7:59 left to play in the quarter, a Landon Richardson 35-yard field goal made it 13-7. No scoring for anybody. We had a lightning delay early in the fourth quarter, and the lightning delay energized the Cowboys because UNC took over at the Wyoming 32. Wyoming forcing a punt would get the ball. They would go on a lengthy drive of 82 yards, culminating in this Tyler Hughes to Charlie Coonan touchdown. Shotgun snap. They're going to bring Markell Holman into the backfield. Fake it to him. Dropping back Hughes. Looking into the end zone. He's got a man there. Touchdown! Touchdown, Cowboys! Charlie Coonan with the grab. 16-yard reception. And the Cowboys are an extra point away from taking the lead. And that extra point was good by Eric Sandvik to make it 14-13 with 3:44 left to go. Jones-Thomas would pick off a pass. The Cowboys would put the exclamation point on this one about Tyler Hughes, this time to Kyle Friend.
1: For a pass.
0: Landon Pace in motion out of the backfield. Harris will take the handoff into the end zone. Diving catch! Kyle Friend! That's a touchdown! Touchdown, Cowboys! 18 yards! Hughes to Friend, and it's 20-13. 21-13. The extra point was good with 1:44 to play, and the Cowboy defense stopping Northern Colorado on fourth down. They hang on to win this one 21-13 to improve to 1-1 on the year. That's your final score as the Cowboy postgame show powered by Ford Trucks continues. 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